0: On your feel-good work day, this is Paul Campy and my good friend Marnie and her mud, Tim Curry.
1: Yes, Rocky Horror Picture Show legend Tim Curry has passed away at the age of 80 following years of health struggles and suffering a major stroke in 2012. So, yes, this has just come to light overnight, Campo, but obviously this is the role that made him iconic. Yes.
0: Amazing.
1: He's fantastic, yeah. So obviously that is such a huge thing for him. And he had a very diverse career in film, television and theatre, including memorable roles as Rooster Hannigan in Annie.
0: Mm-hmm.
1: And he earned major recognition throughout his career, including a Daytime Emmy Award for voicing Captain Hook in Peter Pan and the Pirates as well.
0: He was in Charlie's Angels as well.
1: Yeah, I know. So, yes, that's only just 80 as well. So there you go. Just
0: amazing.
1: That just came through overnight. Now, we've been talking, obviously, about Dolly. That was just the biggest news yesterday. Mm. I think everybody had something to share, and I don't think there was anyone that I saw yesterday that didn't mention it. You know what I mean?
0: Yeah.
1: People were like, oh my goodness. Miley Cyrus, and we spoke about her briefly yesterday and earlier this morning, and you said, didn't they perform together?
0: Well, they did,
1: many times, yes. And Dolly was Miley's godmother, okay? So
0: gotcha.
1: She had a very strong friendship with Billy Ray Cyrus, and that just started all things for her and Miley. So Miley has obviously spoken just now, describing the loss as something beyond what feels right to share, which is absolutely fair. She said, being my godmother, we have had an exceptionally close bond, collaborating on performances, television specials and music projects while frequently praising each other publicly. Now, they go right back to when she was on Hannah Montana.
0: Yeah.
2: There's somebody here who wants to see you.
3: Dad, I'm not in the mood to see anybody right now.
4: Well, fine. If you don't want to see me, I would just turn that bus around and head on back to Nashville.
0: She was only like 12.
1: I know. And then they did get on stage and collaborate together. So look, here are the both of them doing Wrecking Ball together. Mm.

0: could hit the notes.
1: Oh, absolutely.
0: Yeah, amazing. Yeah,
1: there
0: what's
1: she goes.
0: What's something else?
1: And I Will Always Love You, they did together
0: oh,
1: as well.
0: Yes.

0: amazing.
1: So, so good. And something she said, which I think the whole world feels, she said that obviously she's an angel and that she will always be with her, adding that Dolly's legacy is so enormous that the world is still and will always try and fill her crystallized shoes. Yeah, absolutely. Something else that happened yesterday too, audience members of the opening night of Dolly Parton's 9 to 5 The Musical, this was happening, and obviously this was in England with the time difference. This was about to open on stage and the show was about to start as the news was breaking of Dolly passing away. So, yeah, the cast had to get up on stage and deliver that to the audience. Have a listen.
2: Good evening. Before we begin tonight's performance of 9 to 5, we would like to take a moment to remember the remarkable Dolly Parton, who has sadly passed away today. 9 to 5 was originally written and produced by Dolly, whose extraordinary talent, creativity and spirit are woven into every part of this work. Tonight, we will perform the piece as she intended, with great respect and affection for the woman whose vision brought it to life. Our thoughts are with Dolly's family, friends, and all those around the world who loved and admired her. So as we begin, we dedicate tonight's performance to Dolly Parton, with our deepest thanks for the music, laughter, and joy she gave us. Thank you, Dolly.
0: You could tell they were in shock.
1: Absolutely. Well, that announcement went viral yesterday on social media, with users expressing sympathy for both the audience and the performers who had to continue the show after receiving that news literally right on the spot.
3: We're at the back end of the NRL season. It won't be long until we're saying goodbye to another year of NRL and saying goodbye to our favourite segment with Hammo and Macca.
4: Bye-bye, Barry. Barry, goodbye.
5: You shot that.
4: I thought that's a good rhyme, that one.
3: But there's a little more of that to come. 4CC's footy tipping competition, with a jackpot spend to win at the Baroran Hotel. Well, it jackpots sometimes.
6: Listener this week will be tipping against me. If they don't win, it'll jackpot. Yours don't jackpot much, do they?
4: What are you trying to say, Hammo?
3: Yeah. Nominate now on our Facebook page and take on Macca and Hammo in the 4CC footy tipping competition.
4: Yeah!
3: Hurry, there's not much time left. Thanks to the number one pub in Baroran, the Baroran Hotel on 4CC.
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0: on your Feel Good Work Day. This is Paul Campion. The great Phil Collins on the way. The Oils. And the Eagles. All coming up on your Feel Good Work Day.
1: On 4CC, we've given away thousands of dollars to spend at Harvey Norman Gladstone. 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
8: Hi, I'm Donna DeMayo. The Prime Minister has described flash flooding in Nepal as a truly horrific event. At least 160 people have been killed in the disaster and hundreds more are missing. Anthony Albanese confirming to News 24 that dozens of Australians are amongst those unaccounted for.
9: At this point, there are 34 Australians who are missing. Now, our thoughts are with all those who will be concerned about their loved ones today.
8: A win for community and disability workers who use their own car while on the job as the Fair Work Commission ups their vehicle allowance. Angus McFarlane from the Australian Services Union says it'll be a big help.
10: It's about $50 to $60 a week, cost of living relief. So we are very happy about that, and it will make a big difference.
8: British actor Tim Curry has died, best remembered as Dr. Frankenfurter from the Rocky Horror Show. He was 80 years old. And Prince Harry and his wife Meghan have touched down in Birmingham. They've ditched LA for a return to Britain.
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7: Your sport now.
8: In sport, Harley Reid will miss the first two games for a sling tackle on Hawk John Newcomb. The Eagles pushed to halve the ban, but the tribunal has dismissed the appeal. The Broncos will host the Storm to kick off round 26 of the NRL tonight. Both 2025 grand finalists are missing out on the top eight. And Aussie paceman Mitchell Starc has now jumped to the number one spot in cricket's test bowling rankings. He claimed 12 wickets in the recent two-match series against Bangladesh. And that's the latest news and sport.
7: Harvey Norman Furniture Gladstone, prioritising finding you the right lounge.
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0: A sunny day today, Gladstone atop of 27, Rockhampton 29, Banana Shire 29, Yeppoon 25, 1770, Agnes Water 22. The winds for Thursday and Friday and Saturday, southeasterly at 15 to 20 knots.
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14: 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Yeah. 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She's a killer
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1: 4CC.

0: on your Feel Good Work Day. This is Paul Campion. This has made the Guinness Book of Records money because it's indestructible.
1: It is. And look, this is the thing that I think it likens me to a situation with your son because there are things that people say are indestructible. And this is a phone protected by a Rhino Shield AirX case.
0: Yeah.
1: And it survived a record-breaking drop. Over 30,000 metres.
0: Wow, yeah.
1: You know,
0: now, I told you that story about my son's computer. He told his friends it was indestructible because the case I bought him, so he threw it on the ground and it smashed and I had to buy him a new one.
1: This is what made me think of it, exact situation. But this, the Rhino Shield AirX case, is the thing. This is the thing that people think is why things are indestructible. It's been tested. And have a listen to how this all went down.
0: Yeah.
2: Welcome to the AirX Space Grey Drop Test. Rhino Shield is pushing protection beyond military-grade standards, sending AirX 30 kilometres into near space for a Guinness World Records title. The brutal sub-zero cold of the stratosphere, only advanced material science keeps protection intact against extreme freezing. Target altitude reached 30,607 metres. AirX plummets towards Earth, facing the ultimate impact test. Will the phone survive?
0: Well, did it?
2: Final challenge, the hunt. Across the vast Arctic wilderness of S-Range Space Center, helicopters and satellite tracking to recover the phone. Dropped from 30,607 meters above the Earth, Rhino Shield AirX is officially a Guinness World Records holder.
0: There you go. Brilliant. I'm going to go get one, Marnie.
1: It lasted. How good is that? In the remote Swedish wilderness. It lasted that as well as the drop. So that's the one. Look, if your son's going to throw a computer, that's what he needs, the Rhino Shield AirX case. Because that's been tested, right? Don't throw anything else. But, yeah, there you go. Indestructible.
0: We want to know what's indestructible. What do you got that's indestructible, Grant?
3: It's got to be the old TV that we got in our place. It's about 15 years old. It just keeps on going and going.
0: Our TV is 18 years of age, Marnie.
1: Is it?
0: Yeah, I bought it when we first moved into the house 18 years ago. Bought it before Georgia was born.
1: Yeah, right.
0: And it's still going.
1: What brand is yours? Because I had is it Sony Bravia, a bit the same. I had one with the big back on it.
0: We've got a Sony Bravia at home. Still going too. We've got a Sharp Aquos.
1: There you go.
0: Yeah, and it's going strong.
1: I've got an old one downstairs for the girls. My dad gave it to me because he got given a new one. And similar, it's not a plasma, but it hasn't got the big back. It was that one that came in, Grant, afterwards. You know what I mean? Like in between the plasmas. Yes. But same thing, mate. The screen looks a bit funny, but the mechanics in it, all good.
0: What is it, Grant?
3: I honestly can't remember what the brand is, but at one stage we ended up with a black TV screen. We thought, we're going to have to buy a new one. And all of a sudden it's come good and it's just still going. It's just unbelievable.
0: Yeah.
1: It's going, mate. That's what you want.
3: Absolutely indestructible.
0: Yeah. First time caller. How are you, Sandy?
4: Great.
0: Great to have you on the show. Thank you for joining us.
4: That's okay.
0: Now, what have you got that's indestructible?
4: Oh, I've got a really old hairdryer. I've had it for about 20 years.
0: Wow.
1: Oh, that's pretty good.
0: Is that good?
1: Yes. Yes. I've got a couple because I've got myself and the girls, and we don't really use hair dryers, I guess, that often. So maybe that's why it's lasted. But
4: mine doesn't get used very often.
1: Yeah, I think so. But there's all the new whiz bang technology that you can have now, and they cost an absolute fortune, Sandra. But mine was only like $25 or something. And I agree, like it's been there for years. I think I've replaced a hair dryer once because you get the burnt smell, Kemper. If that's happening, turn it off.
4: Yeah,
1: don't turn that off. But I'm with you, Sandra. Yeah. Yes, it's one of those things. And my girls find it, if I'm actually drying my hair, they come in and go, can you do mine too? Like, it's a bit of a novelty because we just don't do hair drying, you know. Especially in Queensland, your hair just dries pretty quickly. Yeah. So,
0: Is your hair indestructible?
4: No.
1: No, we can manage to destroy that very quickly.
0: Yeah.
4: Very.
0: Thank you, Sandra.
4: Yeah, thank you.
0: Patty, what do you got that's indestructible?
5: I've had a bedspread for quite a while and it's going that good that it's done a few really good things, but anyway, I even pulled another car out of a bog hole with it.
0: You'd only have to twist it around a bit, Marty, and it'd turn into a tow rope.
1: See, they don't make things like they used to, Patty. And, you know, like, it's obviously gone through the wash that many times. Does it still look good? Like, still got its colour and all that? It's okay?
5: Yeah, it's beautiful.
1: Yeah, see?
0: Good on you, mate.
1: Yeah, the bedspread has not got a hole. It's not worn through. It's survived the washing and towing. Yeah.
5: I'm not the only one that thinks it's nice either.
1: Oh, okay.
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8: Hi, I'm Donna DeMayo. The Prime Minister says DFAT is desperately working to determine the fate of the Australians missing in Nepal after a devastating flash flooding disaster. The events claimed the lives of at least 160 people. 34 Australians are among those yet to be accounted for. Anthony Albanese telling News 24, it's simply horrific.
9: Nepal, you know, is a developing country. It doesn't have the resources that an event like that would have in Australia. So information is difficult.
8: Qantas profit has tumbled in the wake of rising jet fuel costs and the Middle East conflict. Profit has dropped by 13% to $2.06 billion. A win for community and disability workers who use their own car while on the job. The Fair Work Commission has increased the vehicle allowance by around 5 cents to $1.05 per kilometre. Angus McFarlane from the Australian Services Union says it will be a big help.
10: It's about 50 to 60 bucks a week, cost of living relief. So we are very happy about that, and it will make a big difference.
8: Police are on the hunt for an oyster thief in New South Wales after more than $350,000, or around 320 bags worth of the product, was stolen. Tributes for British actor Tim Curry, who has died aged 80. He was best known for his role as Dr. Frankenfurter in the Rocky Horror Show. And Spotify has reported a massive surge in streaming for Dolly Parton music. There's been a 2,000% increase in the US alone in just 24 hours. That's after her passing, aged 80.
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8: In sport and team sheets for this weekend's AFL wildcard matches will be released later today. Aaron Norton expected to be named by the Doggies for tomorrow night's blockbuster against the Magpies. Tim English could be a surprise inclusion after training well yesterday. And the Pies tipped to recall injured duo Isaac Quaynor and Pat Lipinski. And that's the latest news and sport.
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11: A sunny day today. Gladstone atop of 27. Rockhampton 29. Banana Shire 29. Yeppoon 25. 1770. Agnes Water 22. The winds for Thursday and Friday and Saturday, southeasterly at 15 to 20 knots.
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1: 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It's the 80s lunch on 4CC.

0: Katie's lunch.
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0: packed up and the jam was on its way back over to the UK in boxes and they've arrived. So, yeah.
1: Here we are.
0: Here they are after 6 years. So it's understood that they've enrolled Archie and Lilibet in British schools, which we spoke about. So that was already sorted.
1: Mm.
0: Reports suggest the family have arrived by private jet. I wonder who's paying for that.
1: Mm.
0: With Birmingham Airport believed to be their entry point into the country, all right? So they haven't gone old mate Heathrow. They've gone Birmingham. While their future address remains unknown, we don't know whether or not they're going to get Frogmore back, even though Andy's been kicked out.
1: Mm.
0: Speculation is growing that they could settle in the Cotswolds, which is very much... I've been watching stuff actually online about the Cotswolds. It's the place.
1: What is it?
0: It's just, it's
1: community
0: kind of
1: some sort.
0: No, the Cotswolds is basically, oh, it's stunning, absolutely stunning. So it's like the hills and the area. Like if you go down to Sydney, you know, oh gosh, starts with B, I've forgotten the name of it now. Barrel. You know how Barrel has those beautiful big properties and the rolling green hills and stunning and a little bit further out, but very, very pricey. That's the Cotswolds. So it's, that's
1: nice.
0: So anyway, so, yes, it's a celebrity-favoured region and it's near King Charles's Highgrove Estate. So it's still kind of close for family. Yeah, I think because they're not really part of all the thing, they're not going to be put back into one of those residences. You know, like they'll go close to where one of them are, but there's no offering yet from Charles going, righto, you can have this.
1: Well, Harry will throw all his toys out of the basket and scream and yell, Dad! And Dad will go, yeah, okay, here's ours.
0: Well, it is believed that King Charles is very pleased by the move because they did have a secret reunion with the grandchildren. That's the first time he's seen them in 4 years. Now, despite returning to Britain, Meghan and Harry are not expected to resume royal duties. Instead, they'll continue their charitable work and private business ventures while rebuilding family ties. So, yeah, whatever project Meghan was going over for, she'll be doing that, but there'll be no official stuff. So
1: 6 years was it in the States? I'm calling that the American experiment. Because you know what? I cannot believe to this day that they ever left England. You know,
0: this is right.
1: When she's sitting there going, the royal family aren't good enough for me and I need to get back to Hollywood and do a cooking show.
0: Yeah.
1: There's something not quite right.
0: Do my lavender water and my jam and show you how I make
1: my
0: bacon and eggs. Yeah, I know.
1: She joined the royal family. He didn't join her.
0: Mm-mm.
1: So he could be part of Suits.
0: Well, she's not even in it.
1: No.
0: She's not even doing that.
1: Whatever she was doing.
0: Meghan and Harry's gap year. Now they've come
1: home.
0: Anyway,
1: it's unbelievable.
0: That's what apparently they're back. So just watch this unfold.
1: Well, the kids will be sitting there going, why am I missing out on that palace?
0: Well, pretty much.
1: Yeah.
0: Well, I mean, I've always said to you, like, she knew what she was marrying. He's Prince Harry.
1: Exactly.
0: Like, you know, it's not like you didn't know what the situation was. Why would you even go there if it was not for you? You know, don't make him choose. Poor fella. Anyway, he's home. I think that's a really good sign. And she's at the home of jam now, so it's just
1: Now, you've got something just as bad as Meghan and Harry.
0: This popped up yesterday, and you know what? We have been talking about beautiful Dolly and her passing, and everybody is remembering her, but something that came up, which is kind
1: of... It's doing the rounds.
0: No, it's doing the rounds, and anyway, it's popped up, and you may well see it. You might remember Carl Stefanovic doing a Dolly song with Kelly Holiday. That was Peking Duck at
1: Peking
0: the time.
1: Peking Duck,
0: were beginning, and Kelly's gone off on his own. Anyway, the two of them did a terrible video. It's cringeworthy to watch, but you got to have a little giggle.
1: Peking Duck at the Logies a couple of weeks ago.
0: Yeah. Look, this is doing the rounds, so beware today.
1: All right. You ready?
0: Mm-hmm.
1: Okay.
0: I'm ready.
1: It's just as cringy as Meghan and Harry.

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1: Megan and Harry, and I wasn't expecting them to be back in England for at least another couple of weeks, mate.
2: They're already back.
1: Yeah.
2: So with us talking about it last week, it was all in the make and...
1: They're on their way.
2: Big house is

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1: Jolly would laugh. She'd love it. She'd be like, good on you guys.

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Hey, it's Ruby Bartsis from Your News Now with your news headlines. The PM has spoken on Nepal's tragic flash flooding this morning. Alarms have been raised over choking acts during sex, a new win for community and disability workers. Prince Harry and Meghan have touched down in the UK. The world mourns the loss of another great entertainer, and Freo has lost a key forward to retirement. 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

0: on your Feel Good Work Day coming up this afternoon. The late, great Tina Turner. Irene Cara. Flash Dance. And a big song from Vernon Fanning. All coming up on your Feel Good Work Day.
1: Before you get started on your day, you know, going to work, taking the kids to school, dropping into the Bendigo Bank, we retrace our steps with On This Day. 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
10: Hi, I'm Gareth Thompson. A Nepali tour group operator has grave fears for 15 Aussies missing after major flooding in Nepal. In total, 34 Australians are unaccounted for after a flood hit the Nepali-Tibetan border with over 160 confirmed deaths. Foreign Minister Penny Wong says DFAT is working hard to get more info.
11: The government's priority is to confirm the whereabouts and welfare of these Australians, and DFAT officials in Nepal and also China are seeking to do that. Obviously, the situation is a difficult one.
10: Anyone with friends or family who might be in Nepal are urged to contact DFAT. The Agriculture Minister says industry knows what to do to prevent bird flu affecting the egg supply. Julie Collins says the government is working really closely with industry to prevent a spillover event that might affect poultry, having learned from two H7 outbreaks. It comes as Australia records over 300 infections in wildlife. A rise in choking acts among young people has the Social Services Minister deeply concerned. It follows the death of a 16-year-old on Sydney's northern beaches this week. Tanya Plibersek says 60% of young people have experienced choking in a sexual encounter and is pleading with parents to have direct conversations with their kids. And pop star Miley Cyrus has revealed one of her final conversations with beloved godmother Dolly Parton following the country icon's death at 80. In a heartfelt tribute, Miley said Dolly would want her to feel it, write a song about it and be strong.
9: Allied Moving Services, the careful movers. Relax while they carry the load. Your Sport Now.
10: In sport, the Broncos and Storm go head-to-head in Brisbane tonight to kick off round 26 of the NRL. The match is a dead rubber with both teams unable to make finals, but there's still plenty of noise around the club's decision not to give Adam Reynolds a farewell game. The skipper's been ruled out after failing to overcome a calf injury, and league great Brad Fittler's told Nine that's the right call.
12: The team always comes first. Their relationship Now, once you get past this year, their relationship will go on forever because of that connection through winning grand finals together, captain, coach. So the rest of it to me is just rot.
10: And you're up to date with news and sport.
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15: An absolutely beautiful afternoon in the Banana Shire, getting down to 7 overnight. A fog then sunny Friday on our hands. Fog then sunny on Saturday, and same for Sunday, Banana Shire, tops of around 27 to 28. Here in Gladdy, back close to the coast and at home, a sunny afternoon on our hands, getting down to 15 overnight tonight, a sunny 26 tomorrow. Look at mostly sunny 25 for Saturday and a sunny one on Sunday, 25 degrees. Hammo's back here on 4CC tomorrow morning with our 4CC Bad Joke Friday. 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

0: It's Meredith and Meteors here on the Feel Good Workday. Karina with you this afternoon. I'm having a chat with Josh, who's downloaded the iHeart app because you're on a road trip all the way down to South Australia. Who are you headed with?
1: My partner and my son.
0: Yeah. How old's your son, Josh?
1: 3.
0: Oh, good luck with that road trip, mate. But you'll have us for company here on the Feel Good Workday. The iHeart app is fantastic. It is absolutely free. And anywhere you get service, you can take us. In the next few minutes, I've got Eddie Vedder and Pearl Jam. Now, this song Eddie Vedder actually wrote while he was still in high school in his bedroom.
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0: That is the Stones here on the Feel Good Workday. And probably about 20 minutes ago, I was chatting with Josh. He's on a big road trip soon with his partner and his three-year-old kid, and he's downloaded the iHeart app. Well, I've been sent a message from Lisa and her hubby, Tarek, and they're in Darwin at the moment visiting Lisa's daughter and listening to us on the iHeart app and saying how hot it was there today. 35 degrees, she was telling me. Wow, pretty warm. And I'm so glad you're still listening, though, here on the Feel Good Workday. And big hello to your daughter as well. Get her onto it, the iHeart app. That way she can listen. In the next few minutes, we're headed back to 1975 to Melbourne, where a rock band formed. They've sold over 30 million records worldwide. What Aussie band am I playing? You'll find out in minutes.
1: 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A, does it register on Hammo's Laugh-O-Meter? 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
1: 4CC's Bad Joke Friday. 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

It's a feel-good work day with me, Karina, as we're about to head into the newsroom, and not a feel-good story at all. That catastrophic flooding event over in Nepal and Tibet. So far, we know 34 Australians are missing. Some of them were on a tour group at the time, two young boys amongst that as well. I believe Australia is sending over some help, but just have you seen the vision of it? It can't be real. It's off some kind of a movie. So thinking about those who have loved ones who are lost at this point in time. After the news, we cheer things up with our two ups this afternoon. Our first one's going to be from Tracy Chapman.

0: newsroom for the latest is what's happening next here on the Feel Good Workday. Wake up
1: to the sounds of the weekday mornings. We start our day with Hammo and a bit of brekkie on the reef, thanks to Reef City Motors.
2: That'd be a good idea, Hammo, yeah.
3: 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Now, bad joke.
2: I had a couple to choose from. Decided on this one. Now, what do you call a Frenchman wearing thongs?
3: What do you call a Frenchman wearing thongs? 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What do you call a Frenchman wearing thongs?
2: Filete floppy.
3: So you should have gone for the other one. See ya. Bye.
2: See ya, mate.
3: Thanks, mate.
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10: Hey, I'm Brooke Seychelle. A Nepali tour group operator has grave fears for 15 Aussies missing after major flooding in Nepal. In total, 34 Australians are unaccounted for after a major flood hit the Nepali-Tibetan border with over 160 confirmed deaths. Foreign Minister Penny Wong says DFAT is working hard to get more info.
11: The government's priority is to confirm the whereabouts and welfare of these Australians, and DFAT officials in Nepal and also China are seeking to do that. Obviously, the situation is a difficult one.
10: Meanwhile, the PM is attending the second day of the National Bush Summit underway in New South Wales. Anthony Albanese will join a range of political leaders and community advocates to discuss issues impacting regional Australia. The Transport Safety Bureau is investigating a sixth incident at Sydney Airport since the end of July. The latest cases involved a Virgin and Qantas jet on separate taxiways and a Jetstar plane pushing back from a gate as another aircraft was passing behind it. However, former Qantas pilot Richard de Crepney has told Seven it's not as serious as it sounds.
12: It does sound alarming. However, we need to keep in mind that we're hearing about this because they're reporting them. Now, all these incidents are low threat. In other words, yes, there's errors being made, but the pilots and ground crew are picking up the errors and they're preventing it from escalating.
10: And Japanese avant-garde artist Yayoi Kusama has died at the age of 97. She was best known for her dot-covered paintings and pumpkin motifs.
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10: Team sheets for this weekend's AFL wildcard matches will be released later today. Aaron Norton is expected to be named by the Doggies for tomorrow night's blockbuster against the Magpies, while Tim English could be a surprise inclusion after training well yesterday. The Pies also tipped to recall injured duo Isaac Quaynor and Pat Lipinski. And there's only pride on the line for the Broncos and the Storm, who'll face off at Suncorp to begin round 26 of the NRL tonight. That's the latest in news and sport.
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0: An absolutely beautiful afternoon in the Banana Shire, getting down to 7 overnight. A fog then sunny Friday on our hands. Fog then sunny on Saturday, and same for Sunday, Banana Shire, tops of around 27 to 28. Here in Gladie, back close to the coast and at home, a sunny afternoon on our hands, getting down to 15 overnight tonight, a sunny 26 tomorrow. Look at mostly sunny 25 for Saturday, and a sunny one on Sunday, 25 degrees. Hammo's back here on 4CC tomorrow morning with our 4CC Bad Joke Friday. 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
14: 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Next hour. 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

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It's 4CCs, 2UPS2. 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Tonight.

0: one happy chappy this afternoon here on the Feel Good Workday. Queensy's favourite band of all time. And I've got to say, Cole, I think it's my mum's as well. She just sent me a text message. Thank you for playing Two from Queen. She listens on the iHeart app in northern New South Wales. Did you ever get to see them live, mate?
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0: Yeah, on the TV. Oh.
1: Yeah.
0: They were epic. Live Aid was so good. It would have been amazing to be there. Colt, have an awesome day.
1: You too, mate. See ya.
0: Our two-ups continue with Jackie, Tito, Jermaine, Marlon and Michael next here on the Feel Good Workday.
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0: 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Whose idea was this? 4CC.
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0: It's 4CC's 2 Ups at 2, thanks to the Hearing Centre Gladstone. That's okay. You're supposed to be hearing double on Central Queensland's 4CC.

We are repeating ourselves. Repeating ourselves with 4CCs, 2UPS at 2. If you ever need people to repeat themselves, call the Hearing Centre Gladstone. In the meantime, another double play on Central Queensland's 4CC.

0: playing the two ups this afternoon here on the Feel Good Work Day. Not one, but two from Cheap Trick this afternoon. And Sandy loves the two ups. How are you? What are you up to this afternoon?
1: Me, I'm just cruising at the moment. No major plans. Retirement's very enjoyable.
0: Oh, nice. And it's a beautiful day too, Sandy. How good.
1: It is.
0: Well, I'm very happy for you, mate. No doubt you worked very hard to get to enjoy your retirement. I have work to do. I am not retired, which is good news for you because two ups have to be played in minutes here on the Feel Good Work Day.
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0: 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Thanks to the Hearing Centre Gladstone in Tank Street. 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
0: No, no, no. We didn't say few ups at few. It's 4CC's two ups at two. If you heard anything else, call the Hearing Centre Gladstone. In the meantime, here's another few up. I mean, two up at two on Central Queensland's 4CC.

we didn't say brew ups at brew. It's four double C's, two ups at two. If you heard anything else, call the Hearing Centre Gladstone. In the meantime, here's another brew up. I mean, two up at two on Central Queensland's four double C.

0: Yep, that's all I can squeeze in for today's two ups here on the Feel Good Workday. Having a gas bag with Mark, who's been sitting and waiting to go into the newsagents, but he didn't want to miss out on any two ups. And you said you've won a little bit of money on the lotto before. Anything bigger than your lotto ticket, you know, $32 or whatever it is?
1: Yeah, well, I'm not going to tell you where.
0: What happens in Vegas stays in Vegas, baby.
1: Thanks, Gaby.
0: Good on you, mate. I'll let you get into that news agent after 3 o'clock, Genesis. And Roxette. The newsroom first here on the Feel Good Workday.
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10: Hey, I'm Brooke Seychelle. Foreign Minister Penny Wong has described the loss of life in Nepal as devastating, where 34 Australians are missing and more than 160 people have died as a result of flash flooding. DFAT says it's urgently working to confirm the welfare of Aussies in the area. Barnaby Joyce has once again reiterated One Nation's stance on migration. There's been a bit of confusion this week over what the party's target figure is moving forward, but the federal MP has told Nine it hasn't changed.
11: I don't know how many times we have to say 130,000 non. And if people are pouring back through deleted emails or posts, then all I can say is One Nation's got them thinking and that's what we're there for. And we've also got them voting.
10: The Agriculture Minister says they know what to do to prevent bird flu affecting poultry. Julie Collins says the government is working really closely with industry to prevent a spillover event that might affect the egg supply, having learned from 2 H7 outbreaks. Smart glasses and wearable recording devices could be subjected to a 12-month import ban under a bill from the Greens to be introduced in the Senate. It comes as experts warn Australia's laws haven't kept up with privacy risks as cheap devices keep entering the country. country. And Geelong has been hit with a massive fine for hiding a concussion clause in a player's contract. The Cats have been slapped with a $140,000 penalty that was used in a deal to sign Jake Colajasny. AFL chairman Craig Drummond, who was the Cats president at the time, says the exemption was an oversight.
5: Harvey Norman Electrical Gladstone, your home of big screen TV and audio. 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
10: Fremantle forward Sam Swatowski has announced this season will be his last. The 29-year-old saying he'll hang up the boots at the end of the club's finals campaign. He's played 129 games for the Dockers over the past 9 seasons and says the time is right.
12: I've always felt like I've wanted to give everything I've got to this club and my career, but things just start to shift as you get older, and I'm ready for that next chapter of my life, and I really want to get back to Melbourne to reconnect with my family and friends.
10: That's the latest in news and sport.
5: For bull bar suspension or roof racks, go to Stay On Track 4x4.
0: An absolutely beautiful afternoon in the Banana Shire, getting down to 7 overnight. A fog then sunny Friday on our hands. Fog then sunny on Saturday, and same for Sunday, Banana Shire, tops of around 27 to 28. Here in Gladie, back close to the coast and at home, a sunny afternoon on our hands, getting down to 15 overnight tonight, a sunny 26 tomorrow. Look at mostly sunny 25 for Saturday and a sunny one on Sunday, 25 degrees. Hammo's back here on 4CC tomorrow morning with our 4CC Bad Joke Friday. 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

0: Granite House here on 4CC 927 Gladstone, 1584 Gorgeous Rocky, 666 Billawilla, 98.3 FM Agnes Water. Crystal clear online and also very crystal clear, and take us anywhere, anytime on the iHeart app, which is free to download. Early this morning, Hamo caught up with our federal member for Flynn, Colin Boyce, and sadly, it wasn't with good news. The suicide rates in the Banana Shire and North Burnett are three times the national average, and our federal member for Flynn, Colin Boyce, says we need to take note and look into why.
1: Must be quite concerning for you.
2: Well, it is, and that's one of the reasons that we've been having these discussions around the Central Queensland in respect to men's mental health. Suicide is the biggest killer of men under 40 in Australia, and you know, the wider Central Queensland area around Billawilla, Banana Shire, North Burnett, so forth, has nearly a three times higher rate than what is the national average. And you'd have to ask yourself why that is. So we need to put some more time and effort and more discussions with local communities and start trying to understand why these numbers are like they are, and more to the point, what we can do about it.
0: Yeah, it's incredibly sad. A terrible, terrible statistic. Hamo's back from 5 o'clock tomorrow morning, and something that definitely cheers me up on a Friday, he's going to have the fishing report with the crew at Complete Angler. And after 7 o'clock, 4CC, Harvey Norman Gladstone, $1,000 Minute. Right now, it's you too.

0: Steve Miliband here on the Feel Good Workday. Karina with you, having a chat with Stace. You got me on the hands-free, headed home, going to have a shower, get ready and off to go and see the brand new Jason Statham action movie Mutiny tonight. How good's that? When was the last time you went to the movie, Stacey?
1: When Bob Marley movie came out. It was the last movie I've seen.
0: Wow. I didn't get to see it. Was it any good?
1: It was awesome. Yeah. I recommend it.
0: Oh, mate. I'm going to have to put that on the list, Stacey. Enjoy the movies. Thanks for the call.
1: Thanks, Donald.
0: I haven't been to the movies in ages. Charles and Eddie, their big hit next here on the Feel Good Workday.
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0: Hello, it's Monique from iHeart's Your News Now podcast with your news headlines. DFAT has swung into action as Australians are caught up in a natural disaster in Nepal. The Middle East conflict bites hard for Qantas. A woman's death in Perth triggers a homicide investigation. And the Cats fined over the concussion waiver scandal. Get your news when you want it. 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

0: Sir Elton John, one of the many, many people, not only just celebrities, but many people who had an outpouring of love for Dolly Parton yesterday. Those two, obviously, absolute giants in the music industry, and Sir Elton said he will be missing her just as much as we. In the next few minutes, I've got a band whose lead singer dated a girl for a while and was so obsessed with her, he wrote a song about her, and that is next here on the Feel Good Workday.
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11: Hi, it's September 3rd, the day in 1935 when Sir Malcolm Campbell became the first person to drive a vehicle over 300 miles per hour.
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15: Are you still with us? 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
11: eBay was founded on this day in 1995 by Pierre Omidyar.
17: What eBay did really was a global market for the kind of goods that were usually traded at flea markets and garage sales.
11: And in 2003, Anthony Mundine won his first WBA super middleweight title, defeating Antoine Nichols. The war of words before the fight was as tough as the fight itself.
18: You ain't no lion. I'm Simba, baby.
11: September 3rd birthdays, Beach Boys founding member Al Jardine is 84. Sung lead on a number of early hits, including this one. Influential rugby league figure, Bulldogs premiership winner in 1980, George Paponis, turned 73.
19: Going to be a lawyer, a doctor, a dentist, that's a measure of success.
11: Actor Charlie Sheen celebrates his 61st birthday.
20: Why didn't you leave him at home?
5: That way we all don't have to get sick.
11: Aussie actor Costas Mandylor is also 61, starred in the Saw films.
13: There's a little bit of Jigsaw in me, but I'm just trying to get better at it.
11: New Zealand actress and Home and Away star Katrina Hobbs turns 55.
20: Didn't really have a lot to draw from, so I started reading a lot of acting books.
11: Newcastle Knights, Queensland State of Origin and Australian great Robbie O'Davis is 54. And Richmond star Jack Ross is 26 today.
21: Now Ross from downtown and they need it. That's a great finish.
11: Finally, actress and model Valerie Perrine was also born on this day. You might remember her from Can't Stop the Music with the Village People. She was also in a couple of Superman movies. She died earlier this year at the age of 82.
22: All the time, lamb, lamb, lamb.
11: Remembering actress and model Valerie Perrine on September 3rd.
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0: Fancy Bandits is back this afternoon with Jonesy and Amanda, who are banging on the door. My time with you is up. It is absolutely flying past this afternoon. Also, Emma Gillespie is joining them with the download after 4 o'clock. Prince. Get on top. Gary Wright. Paul McCartney and Wings. Have a great afternoon with Jonesy and Amanda, and I'll catch you tomorrow for Favourite Day Friday.
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7: Hey, I'm Brooke Seychelles. The Foreign Minister has confirmed 34 Australians are unaccounted for after major flooding hit Nepal. 160 people have been confirmed dead after a major flood hit the Nepali-Tibetan border overnight. Penny Wong confirming DFAT are working with tour operators.
8: I'm sure there are many Australians who are very concerned about friends or family who may be in this region. I would say to you at this stage, access and information are very limited given the scale of disaster. We will do our best to ascertain whatever information we can.
7: Meanwhile, the PM says not to believe everything you read after the Home Affairs Minister's office confirmed Labor's plans to cut refugee places by a third next financial year. The figure will fall from 20,000 places to 13,750, and several Labor MPs have told the ABC they're shocked by the proposed cut. A former Qantas pilot insists Sydney Airport remains safe despite two more runway incidents now under investigation. The latest cases involved a Virgin and Qantas jet on separate taxiways and a Jetstar plane pushing back from a gate. Richard de Crepney has told Seven simple errors are being made.
9: In the last two incidents, the pilots are catching it. They're being averted, so safety has not been affected. We have to remind the passengers, you are safe. But again, because the system reports all these problems, we're getting lots of notifications of near misses that indicate that things must change.
7: And tributes are flowing for legendary film and TV actor Tim Curry following his death at the age of 80.
10: Selling your car? 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
7: Just 1 week after St Kilda wrapped their 2026 campaign, the club's already making list changes. Isaac Keeler, Paddy Dow and Patrick Sedd have been delisted and won't be offered contracts for the 2027 season. Keeler and Dow both spent most of their season with the Saints VFL affiliate, while Sedd was delisted without playing a single AFL game. That's the latest in news and sport.
10: Stay, play and dine. Visit Agnes 1770. 4CC, your weather now.
0: An absolutely beautiful afternoon in the Banana Shire, getting down to 7 overnight. A fog then sunny Friday on our hands. Fog then sunny on Saturday and same for Sunday, Banana Shire, tops of around 27 to 28. Here in Gladdy, back close to the coast and at home, a sunny afternoon on our hands, getting down to 15 overnight tonight, a sunny 26 tomorrow. Look at mostly sunny 25 for Saturday and a sunny one on Sunday, 25 degrees. Hammo's back. 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
11: Well, hello there, Manda. Friday Junior, or Thursday, as we like to call it.
12: Hi, how are you going?
11: I'm doing all right. The 27th of August, my brother's birthday today. So if I say this happy birthday to him, it gets me out of buying him a present.
12: You're very close together in age, aren't you?
11: Yeah. So he turns 57 and I'm 58.
12: So he's a year older than you, a year younger than you.
11: He's a year younger than me. Although lately I say when we're together, they say, which one's older? And I say, clearly he is, and no one questions it, which
12: and
11: I get a kick out of.
12: When you were growing up, did you get the same present at birthdays and Christmases? Did you have the same
11: taste? He always
12: tastes?
11: Got better presents than me.
12: Oh, come on.
11: He did. He got like a new push bike. I had to
12: you
11: build.
12: You got an ant.
11: I had to build my own push bike. And then my parents used to say, oh, you know, you're capable. You can build your own push bike. But your brother, he can't. He needs a new push bike.
12: Right.
11: Which ended up in a creek anyway.
12: Right.
11: So, but happy
12: sounds
11: birthday.
12: Like someone's got a chip on their shoulder.
11: Not at all.
12: No, it
11: not
12: sounds
11: me.
12: A little bit like it.
11: Not me at all.
12: But what a birthday greeting.
11: Happy birthday, mate. Happy birthday, Zach Newsome.
12: And he's been given an entire home by his mother, and you have to build your own brick.
11: I had to build mine out of sticks. My family is living in a house of sticks.
12: Three little pigs.
11: the little pigs. Action-packed show today.
12: Lots of things on our show today. Emma Gillespie's going to be joining us. There's an interesting scam on at the moment that involves some of the world's most famous podcasts and people being lured into giving over their intellectual information.
11: Yep.
12: Because they think they're going on those podcasts.
11: Well, Double A Chattery drops today. That's the podcast you do with Anita McGregor. I was asked to go on that.
12: Come on, Brendan.
11: To talk about...
12: You know a scam.
11: To talk about man stuff.
12: You know a scam when you hear it.
11: I should have blown a whistle down the line. another clue for our JQJ5 is coming up. And we can't do anything till we do the Fast Five. It's Jonesy and Amanda driving you home for Jam Nation.
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4: Fast five.
0: Fast five, time five questions. Can you go all the way and answer all five questions correctly? If you do that, Amanda will say,
5: I'm always the prize girl. I will give you a $250 Best Restaurants gift card and drape my hands over some white goods if you'd like.
0: Do you want to elevate yourself from being the prize girl?
5: Well, yes, actually, I would.
0: Well, do you want to reverse the roles?
5: Like, put my name first on the show, say.
0: Look, we've been through this.
5: I know.
0: This was years ago, and you were okay with it back then. Okay, let's see. What do you want to call the show? Call it whatever you want. After 22, 3 years, what have we
5: Amanda
0: been
5: doing? And Jonesy.
0: Okay, Amanda
5: we'll
0: and Jonesy.
5: Have to redo the paper.
0: What about I drop the Jonesy, you just become Brendan?
5: Amanda and Brendan.
0: That sounds very Christian.
5: It does a little bit. No, we'll keep it as it is. I can't be bothered doing the paperwork.
0: Well, there's a lot of, you know, there's a lot of signage. We're on bus.
5: Oh, I know.
0: Have you seen us on buses? I saw us on a bus the other day.
5: I'd have to go around the big crayon and cross your name
0: and
5: out.
0: And I like the acronym of JAM, Jonesy and Amanda. JAM, JAM Nation. You get it?
5: Oh, I get it, babe. I get it big time.
0: Don't call me babe. Katrina's in Bella Vista.
5: Hi, Katrina.
6: Hi.
5: Here's question number. Hello, hello. I'll play the question asker as well as being the lady who bears the presents and the gifts and the in the gift shop. Why are you putting a face, Brendan? Which classic hat do film noir and Hollywood detectives frequently wear? What kind of hat?
6: Is it a fedora?
0: Yeah,
5: it's a fedora.
0: She was the kind of she was the kind of dame that walked into my office and set hearts on fire.
5: Imagine if they wore sombreros; it'd take the sting right out of it, wouldn't it?
0: Let's play Cover Me.
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10: I got you covered, boss.
5: I can just tell by the way this question is worded that we're going to hate Ryan right now. This is a beautiful cover of which emotional song, Katrina?
0: Yeah. You're scaring dogs. Katrina?
5: Oh, help us, please.
6: I don't know. My heart will go on.
5: Yes, thank you. It is. We can move on from that question. Since Celine Dion is taking part in the American Dancing with the Stars.
0: She'd be all right. She had health issues, though, didn't she?
5: I thought she had frozen bones or frozen limbs or something.
0: She was frozen. Not let it go frozen, but frozen.
5: Yeah. And obviously she's better.
0: Well, good.
5: Maybe it was vocal cords that froze, maybe.
0: No, because she sang at the Paris Olympics and she did a
5: true.
0: Good
5: that's
0: job.
5: That's true. Yeah, she did a great job.
0: The original and historical name of the kiwi fruit was the Chinese what? Was it A, Katrina, a gooseberry, B, a dragon fruit, or C, a pineapple guava?
6: Oh, God. Ethan, what do you want to choose? B?
5: Oh, I'm sorry. It's not B. It's not dragon fruit.
0: And then we leave question number three of the Fast Five. It's Jonesy and Amanda driving you home for Jam Nation.

0: Hello, it's Jonesy and Amanda driving you home.
1: How fast can this thing go?
2: Faster than the speed of light.
3: Jonesy and Amanda.
4: Fast Five.
0: We're up to question number three of the Fast Five.
5: It's going to Parker in Greensboro. Hello, Parker.
6: Hello, how are you?
5: Very well, thank you. We've run out of option B, so here's what we've got. The question is, the original and historical name of the kiwi fruit was the Chinese what? Is it A, the gooseberry or gooseberry, or C, the pineapple guava?
6: I'm going to go A, the gooseberry.
5: It was. The Chinese gooseberry was rebranded as a kiwi fruit in 1959 by the New Zealand Export Company to avoid high US import tariffs because they thought that they could claim it as their own.
0: Right.
5: They thought that they'd name it after New Zealand's native fuzzy brown bird and claim it as a New Zealand fruit.
0: Well, because didn't the United States, didn't they have a tax on, because that wasn't the first name they had for it. If my memory serves me correctly, Parker, they were originally called melonettes, but the United States...
5: Sydney Sweeney sued them.
0: They taxed melons at a much higher rate than other fruits. So that's why you got the kiwi fruit.
5: Yeah, the small one. And we all lived happily ever after.
0: It's just information. Don't shy away from it.
5: Question number four, Parker. What was Steve Carell's first movie as the leading character?
6: The leading character.
0: Thanks, Parker.
5: Sorry, Parker.
0: Emma's in Sunbury.
5: Hi, Emma.
7: Hello.
5: Hello. Steve Carell's first movie as a leading character. He did one huge movie that made everyone go, wow, who's this guy? And it really pushed his career into the stratosphere.
7: His first one?
5: Yeah, or the first one where he was the main character.
0: Yeah.
7: The 40-Year-Old Virgin?
0: Yeah.
5: Yes. Yeah.
0: We actually interviewed him when he did it.
5: Did we?
0: Yeah.
5: I thought we interviewed him for that terrible one where he played God.
0: That was Bruce Almighty. No, Evan Almighty. Bruce was Jim Carrey. Anyway, we've spoken to him many times.
5: He's
0: a lovely
5: one
0: fella.
5: Of my crushiest people. He's so crush-worthy.
0: What industry has the most workers in Australia, Emma?
7: Most workers in Australia.
0: Yep, employs nearly 2.4 million people, which is 16.3% of the workforce.
5: We know this through the census. What is it?
7: Probably the healthcare industry.
0: It's
5: the healthcare industry.
0: Emma, what do you do for a crust?
7: Sorry?
0: What do you do for a job, Emma?
7: I work in a cafe.
0: Okay, well, good on you.
5: I love our chats, Brendan. You really engage people.
0: Okay, congratulations.
5: Emma, congratulations. You have won a $250 Best Restaurants gift card.
0: I'm just, you know, it doesn't have to be big chat, Amanda. Sometimes it can be small chat.
5: And that was very small.
0: Emma, good work, you.
5: And Thank you, Emma.
0: If you'd like to be a part of this, jonesyandamanda.com.au. Speaking of the perils of the job, what about that lady that was dancing with a snake on the stage?
5: On the stage. Don't tell how it ended, but it's

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1: 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It's Jonesy and Amanda driving you home for Jam Nation.
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0: Hello there, it's Jonesy and Amanda driving you home. I noticed you got a present from Jane Barnes the other day.
1: Isn't she lovely? She knows that my husband loves the marmalade that she makes. And I actually put it on my Christmas ham and I sent her a text saying thank you. And she sent me a batch of her latest marmalade.
0: When you say your Christmas ham, you mean?
1: What?
0: Christmas ham.
1: Yeah, of course I mean Christmas ham. Yeah. What do you put marmalade on? I mean, obviously toast and things like that, but and baking.
0: Yep.
1: Is that a euphemism for you, Christmas ham?
0: No, not at all. I was just making sort of small talk about gifts that you'd receive from Jane.
1: I get you.
0: Because she got me a little, I'm not black-catting your story.
1: Sounds like it.
0: But she got me a little, because she was in Hong Kong, and, you know, I wanted her to get me a little junk. You know, those little junks. So she got me a little, because she knows I collect little ships.
1: Right. You know?
0: So she got me a little junk.
1: Nice.
0: That's what she did.
1: Well, speaking of musicians, you can't always control what happens up on stage. Ozzy Osbourne in 1982 famously bit the head off a bat thinking it was a rubber bat. It was a live bat. He had a series of rabies shots afterwards, which are incredibly horrific regime to go through is rabies shots. It's not like just going and getting a tetanus injection. Mm. Alice Cooper killed a chicken accidentally. In 1969 at a concert, a fan threw a live chicken on stage.
0: Yeah.
1: He thought chickens could fly, threw it out into the crowd. It was torn.
0: And they ripped the because he doesn't even know his own crowd.
1: Yeah, well, what's happened lately? Remember Noah Kahan? We spoke about this. He writes the most beautiful songs and he's had to say, hey, everyone, can you stop pooping at my shows? Olivia Rodrigo said the same thing. She can smell that fans are wearing diapers in the front rows of her crowd, of her shows. People, come on. Pink said if someone threw their mother's ashes onto her stage.
0: What, in a jar? Or just
1: yes, presumably. Metallica has had a pig's head thrown at them. Robbie Williams said he has a prosthetic leg thrown at him. But let me tell you about a story from 2016. This is an Indonesian singer called Irma Buell. She had an act where she would perform on stage in Indonesia and she'd perform with a cobra. She, in 2016 in April, stepped on the cobra's tail during her second song and was bitten on the thigh by this snake. So she assumed it had been defanged. And she thought it would be okay.
0: Mm-hmm.
1: So she declined immediate anti-venom offered by the snake handler because she thought the bite wasn't dangerous.
0: Oh.
1: So this is a king cobra and its neurotoxin venom slowly spread through her body. She began vomiting. She had seizures. She eventually collapsed and died as she was taken to a nearby hospital. But she continued singing for 45 minutes.
0: Jeepers.
1: After she was bitten by that snake. And you think, this woman in 2016, this happens to her on stage, and we didn't even know about it. These days you can poo at a Noah Kahan concert.
0: Yeah, and everyone knows
1: viral.
0: About it.
1: Everyone, that's viral. What do you have to do? She gets killed by a snake on stage and we didn't even know.
0: That's dreadful.
1: Yeah.
0: That is so dreadful. It's like Ricky.
1: Oh, tell me again about Ricky. How many stories have you ever told? They always end with Ricky. Tell me about him.
0: Ricky, he had a 10-foot diggy.
1: Right.
0: Shout it to the lady next door.
1: Yeah.
0: Which is a bit inappropriate these times.
1: When you think about it, sure.
0: She thought it was a snake, so she hit it with a rake, and now it's only 4'4", which is still quite a substantial deal.
1: Okay. And what's the moral of the story? I don't think there is one.
0: Keep away from Ricky.
1: Why is the neighbour still looking over that fence?
0: Are you job rich and time poor?
1: Well, this is the Double H Hattery podcast I do with Anita. We discuss the notion of the dream job. Does it exist?
0: Hmm.
1: And what the pursuit for a dream job can cost you.
0: It's Jonesy and Amanda driving you home for Jam Nation.
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0: Hello there, it's Jonesy D'Amato driving you home this Thursday afternoon. DAC drops today. 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
1: This week, we're talking about the notion of a dream job. And is it generational to look for happiness and fulfillment? And is it wrong to treat our jobs like our soulmates? We were talking about this because we saw a post by a man called Mark Manson, who's an author and a podcaster and all kinds of commentary stuff.
0: All that.
1: And he said, the dream job is a myth. Even work you love will be hell about 30% of the time. Society loves to sell the fantasy of do what you love and you'll never work a day in your life. But that advice is a fever dream. No job will love you back 100% of the time, and expecting it to do that is what burns you out. He said, the truth is every job sucks sometimes, even dream jobs. There's no magical work you'll never complain about. The goal isn't to eliminate the suck. It's realizing that 70% love, the 30% misery is still a winning deal. It's an interesting idea because in our parents' generation, and I'm generalizing here, but I think by and large, you had no expectation of your work fulfilling you in any way. What a dream if it did. But you didn't have expectations of happiness. You'd turn up, provide for your family, and you are, by and large, if you could do that, then I think that's what your job did. Now we look for more in our job. The difference, I think, though, is that in the olden days, as it were, in our parents' generation, in our early working lives, you could knock off at 5 o'clock.
0: Yeah.
1: There were strict boundaries about when you left your work and went to your home or your friends or whatever it was when your life continued outside.
0: Well, there's no connectivity. You weren't contactable.
1: No, that's right. And the bleed through now of your job to your life means that if you're not happy, it bleeds through a lot longer than it did before.
0: But then you got work from home.
1: Not always. Not everyone can work from home.
0: Well, my grandfather, who worked at an abattoir and a foundry,
1: Imagine doing that at home.
0: He couldn't work from home.
1: But it's almost like we look down on people who have jobs that just pay the bills, although it might be your happiest place. You work somewhere where you have no expectations, you're happy to pay the bills, and you work within the limits of that. And
0: but it used to be known as a job for life. You know, you get a job for life.
1: Yeah, that's right.
0: Remember when I started in radio in 1990, I went for a bank loan.
1: It was never going to be a job for life.
0: No, to buy a car, and the bank guy said, no, radio, that's not a job for life. And he didn't want to lend me $2,500 to buy this old Falcon. And I've been gainfully employed since 1990. I've never been
1: sacked. Everyone has.
0: I know. I do love this. There are some bits that bug me about it, but I do love it. It's my passion. It's my vocation. I like it.
1: But also, I remember reading an article by a Rolling Stone author, and she said that she's a writer, and she'd be going off to interview Madonna, for example, and she'd be so churned up with anxiety and nerves and I don't want to do this, and she'd see a street sweeper and she'd think, oh, God, I wish I had that job today. But after the interview had gone well or it was over and she'd be heading back home and she'd go, oh, I love my job. So even the best jobs have sucky bits in them, or your own personality undermines you. There was something recent that I saw, a social media post by a young female lawyer who wasn't happy in her job. She hadn't been there long. And interestingly, rather than just telling her friends, she put this on socials.
2: I feel like I just have to be really, really honest. It's my third week practicing as a lawyer in Melbourne, and I knew this was coming and I knew I'd feel this way, but I'm really just not loving it. The constant deadlines, the pressure, the working after hours, doing all these CPD events, reading extra books. It's like I did 7 years of all of this to just go back and do the same thing. There's no freedom. Like you're out, you barely take a lunch break, and you're overworked and underpaid for the amount of study you put into all these years into becoming a lawyer. And I can't even have my puppy with me at home because I'm in the office 5 days a week. She had to go back to my mum's, and I've cried four times about it. And I'm so scared of raising the conversation with my boss because junior lawyers are supposed to be organically learning and exposed to. It's just a life. Being a lawyer isn't supportive of a lifestyle. Like, you don't really have a lifestyle.
1: She put that on socials and she got the sack.
0: Yeah. Wonder why.
1: And it's easy to see how entitled, etc. But if that industry isn't working for young people, if it's not working for young women, for people who want families, at what point is it okay to push back, or are we just supposed to work ourselves to the bone? So I thought the same as you did when I first heard that. I thought, well, hey, every job's going to suck a little bit.
0: If you're a lawyer, you've got to do a bit of reading. That's the whole point of it.
1: That's right. But maybe, as she's saying, she could have done some of that at home.
0: Yeah, but
1: she's saying that there's no life balance. And maybe she's wrong to expect that. But at what point as a society and I see the irony. Try and find
0: You get all these emails like, you're working constantly. You're eating your lunch at work, and then you get one of those stupid work health and safety things that say,
1: fill out the module.
0: Where's your work-life balance? Hang on, I'm eating my two-minute noodles over my computer. So what do you want?
1: That's the thing. We never get to shut off. So I'm torn about whether we are right to push back or whether we're too entitled. Interesting, isn't it? So all of this is discussed in AA Chattery,
0: which drops today
1: wherever you get your podcasts.
0: 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Coming up, the JQ J5. What about this magnificent automobile?
1: We will give you a chance to win that car.
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5: It's a well-known fact here at 4CC that Hammo can be known to stretch the truth. 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
12: Hi, I'm Gareth Thompson. The Department of Foreign Affairs is frantically attempting to get more information about 34 Aussies missing after catastrophic flooding on the Nepal-Tibet border. It's believed two boys are among the missing Australians, with the death toll rising to at least 160. South Australian woman Manisha Khatri has told the ABC her brother-in-law is missing.
13: There is a different kind of pain in watching our home country and homeland drawn while we are miles away.
12: Australia's refugee intake could be slashed by almost a third next financial year. The Office of the Home Affairs Minister says places will fall from 20,000 to 13,750 from next year. While the PM has cast doubt on the reports, some Labor MPs have told the ABC they're blindsided by the move. A rise in choking acts among young people has left the Social Services Minister deeply concerned. It follows the death of a 16-year-old on Sydney's northern beaches this week. Tanya Plibersek says 60% of young people have experienced choking in a sexual encounter and is pleading with parents to have direct conversations with their kids. And a drop in profit for Qantas, the Flying Kangaroo, seeing a 13.1% fall in profit last financial year. The Middle East conflict and rising jet fuel costs partially to blame for the hit that saw profits fall to $2.06 billion.
5: A Man's Toy Shop. 450 gram grease cartridge from $10. 4CC. Your sport now.
12: A $140,000 penalty has been handed to Geelong for failing to disclose a concussion waiver involving Jake Colajasny. A review has found he wasn't coerced into signing the agreement, but the club breached AFL rules by making a variation, then failing to lodge it with the AFL and the Players Association.
4: They didn't comply with the rules here. As I said before, they did nearly everything right. They had the interests of the player at heart. They consulted widely, but ultimately they had to lodge the agreement with the AFL, and that's where they fell short.
12: AFL boss Andrew Dillon there. And pride is on the line for Brisbane and the Storm tonight, who will face off at Suncorp to begin round 26 of the NRL. And that's the latest in news and sport.
5: 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Weather.
14: Clear skies this evening, and we've got 15 to 20 knot winds out on the waters tonight, tomorrow, and also for Saturday. It'll be fine for tomorrow with top temperatures between 24 and 29 degrees.
0: We have a brand new JQ J5 to give away. All you have to do is correctly name the five mystery celebrities or backseat bandits, as we like to call them, in our JQ J5.
1: We are getting closer to someone winning this car. There are five celebrities. You have to guess all five in the correct order to win the car. But for each correct guess you get, $200 fuel card.
0: So far, three of our five celebrities have been guessed. They've been fingered.
1: Yeah, haven't they?
0: Have we had Sydney Sweeney?
15: That they make your butt look amazing.
0: Thanks to Tony. We had Danny DeVito.
16: The moment I sat down, I thought I was looking into a mirror.
1: That was thanks to Chris, but Tony also yesterday gave a celebrity five, who was John McEnroe.
17: You can't be serious, man. You cannot be serious.
0: Come on, John.
1: So there's only two celebrities left. Celebrity one and celebrity four. And yep. I'm about to give you the latest clues. Celebrity one. Look at that tan line on their ring finger.
0: Oh.
1: Celebrity four. They're trying to put a baby capsule in the J5.
0: Well, plenty of room for it. Don't you worry about that. It's Jonesy Demander driving you home for

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0: We have the brand new JQ J5 to give away. Amanda's been in it. I've been in it. We love it.
5: We've both taken it for a drive. It is a fabulous car, and someone is going to win it by guessing the five celebrities in the correct order in which they entered the car.
0: We give you a series of clues every day this week on air and on our socials. For each new celebrity correctly identified, you win a $200 fuel card.
5: Guess all five in the correct order, you win this very car.
0: Louisa is in Narre Warren. Hello, Louisa.
6: How are you?
0: We are great.
5: Actually, before we even go to guess to hear Louisa's guesses, we have to get in the car.
0: Oh, God, goodness me, Louisa, just hang here.
5: Hang here, we're just going to get in the car.
0: Okay. Rightio. Oh, don't you love that welcome note? It's like I'm in a classy nightclub.
5: All right.
0: Okay.
5: You've made it slightly less classy by wearing your leather pants.
0: I'm just getting in the seat here. Okay, Louisa, we have...
5: Louisa, there are five celebrities. Yep. You have to tell us all five of them.
0: Yep.
5: In the correct
0: bearing in mind,
5: order.
0: We know three of these already.
5: Yes,
0: now.
5: So hopefully you've got those as well.
0: You could actually win a car right now
5: right
0: by getting
5: here, right
0: two
5: now.
0: Right.
5: This is so exciting. Louisa, over to you. Who are the five celebrities?
6: Number one, Hugh Jackman. Number two, Sydney Sweeney. Number three, Danny DeVito. Number four, Olivia Wilde. And number five, John McEnroe.
5: Let's have a look. Louisa, celebrity number one. You said Hugh Jackman.
0: Because the clue was, look at that tan line on their ring finger, and Hugh is recently bereft of wife.
5: You're over-egging it now. Louisa, that is incorrect. You said celebrity number two was Sydney Sweeney. Tony has given us that one.
7: That they make your butt look amazing.
5: All right, thank you. You sure that's not what Danny DeVito was saying as well as celebrity number three?
8: The moment I sat down, I thought I was looking into a mirror.
5: Louisa, celebrity number four. You have said Olivia Wilde.
0: They're trying to put a baby capsule in the J5, which I will point out is a great car for a baby capsule. That was our clue.
5: Louisa, that is incorrect. And celebrity number five, you said John McEnroe.
9: You can't be serious.
0: Yeah,
9: man.
0: Well,
5: Tony's given us that
9: serious.
5: One.
9: Okay.
5: So I'm sorry, Louisa, your two new guesses weren't correct.
0: You did well, though.
6: Anyway.
5: Thank you, Louisa.
0: And tomorrow we give you yet another chance to win the J5. You want to see all the clues so far, head to jonesydemanda.com.au.
5: And right here, right now, we are releasing new clues.
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0: Hello there, it's Jonesy Demander driving you home this Thursday afternoon.
1: Well, we were talking before about the notion that to have a dream job where you want 100% fulfillment, to want your job to love you back, is inappropriate. That a job will never fulfill all your desires, even the best job in the world. We've been told 70% is love, 30% misery, and that's still a winning deal. And to ask for more than that is unrealistic.
0: This young lady you were talking about, she recently was sacked from her job because she posted online.

0: and sure. therefore
1: can't be with a dog.
0: Couldn't be with a dog. The thing is,
1: but you know, even Bon Scott, when he was in AC/DC, I tell you, folks, it's harder than it looks. That's life.
0: To people looking at you, Brendan, the job you have, I mean, obviously you get to hang out with me. What a gift.
1: What a gift.
0: But people think 100% great, but they're 30% of it sucks. What's part of your 30%?
1: You know, I love this job. I've done it for a long time. There's certain songs that I play on the radio that trigger me that I just hate. In my early days, I used to do a show called Sunday Morning Gold, and you play these dreadful songs from the 60s.
0: I would have loved them.
1: And there was a song that used to come up every half hour it felt. It was Man for Man's Mighty Quinn. And just hearing the start, Ryan.
0: Is that Manfred Mann?
1: Yeah, honestly, and I...
0: Didn't you say in your early days you'd sit in the radio studio in your early days and you'd smoke?
1: Yeah, and we had record players.
0: And you'd get the record off and you'd throw it up into the ceiling.
1: Smash a record. I smashed the single, and they'd get another single from the shop. And they say, well, you don't know what happens to Quinn the Eskimo. Because back in the old days with the system, it was on cards. So you had the card. So if you had a song you didn't like, you just flick the card. See, these days it's all on computer.
0: Let me tell you.
1: So you can't flick a song.
0: You're part of someone's 30%. You're the 30% that someone else doesn't like about their job because they say, I had all those songs lined up and I'd find them in the ceiling wedged in.
1: But there is, and like really, there's not much. I don't like meetings, as you know.
0: Oh, you're not good at a meeting.
1: You've got me for 5 minutes
0: in a meeting. Mate, I know more than you. Mate.
1: Yeah.
0: You're part of a lot of people's 30%.
1: So there's that, and the only other song I can think of, because I love all the songs we play, there is one, it's this one. I just cannot.
0: What is it about that one? It drives you crazy.
1: I just hate UB40. I hate reggae. I hate UB40. Always have, always will.
0: All right.
1: Well, and that's it. So if that's my 30%, then it's not a bad thing.
0: Yeah, you're winning.
1: What about you?
0: Well, my first job was Simon Townsend's Wonderworld as a researcher, and that was my dream job. And yet, I had to come up with stories even if it was pouring with rain. And it took me years to enjoy the sound of rain on the roof without being anxious that I had to find more stories. That was a hugely anxious job for me. When I was hosting Dancing with the Stars, dream job, live TV, big shiny floor show.
1: You got a sparkly dress on.
0: I love all that. I had to get the show was live at 7:30. I'd have to be in my outfit because of sound checks and all kinds of things and final rehearsals at around 5 o'clock, which involved having two microphones strapped to my legs because I couldn't fit them in the back of my dress. One was there so I could talk to the control room. One was there because it had my microphone and all the technology, etc. And I think I might have had a backup. Don't ask me where I stored that one. And I had to be zipped up into my dress. And what that meant was from about 5 o'clock till the show ended at 9:30, I couldn't go to the toilet. And for me, I was so impressed that my body actually did it.
1: Well, you got a Taiwanese bladder.
0: Meaning small?
1: Yeah, meaning...
0: I've got the bladder the size of a budgerigar.
1: It was made in Taiwan. Actually, anything made in Taiwan's pretty good these days.
0: Pretty good these days, except for my bladder. And so that was so hard. I'd be dressed at 5 o'clock and until 9:30, 10 o'clock when the show finished, I was strapped into that outfit and that was
1: That's why you rushed today. You know, Grant Daniel wanted to do a big long speech. You go, yeah, that'll do, mate.
0: On the bit where they say, tonight, I'll tell you who's leaving. I'll tell you who it is. It's that guy on the right. Okay, I'm out.
1: See you, Jimmy Giggle. That's been great. Let's ask Jim Y. Let's get an opinion from a young guy.
0: Because
1: I'm looking at him. He lives in a dream.
2: Yeah. No, this job's pretty good. I don't know. Like maybe the ads, I was thinking. Like
0: that's what's paying all our wages, so don't dis.
1: You know that
0: ads.
1: Car that you've got true. Sitting in your dad's front yard growing vines around it?
2: Yeah.
1: That's what's paying for the rent.
2: Yeah,
1: well, maybe this is something the tribal drum will beat for you. You love your job.
0: You may love your job, whatever, but even the dream job, 70%. What's your 30%?
1: What's your 30%?
0: That's just go, oh, come on, this bit breaks me.
1: Yeah.
3: I'm resigning, everyone.
1: Mr. G.
0: If you cut out the bit where he puts the flowers somewhere interesting.
1: He could have done so many things instead of teaching these drongo kids. What is your 30%? It's Jonesy and Amanda driving you home for Jam Nation.
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5: We're at the back end of the NRL season. It won't be long until we're saying goodbye to another year of NRL and saying goodbye to our favourite segment with Hammer.

0: Bo and Macca.
1: Bye bye, Barry. Barry, goodbye.
2: You saw that.
1: I thought that was a good rhyme, that one.
0: But there's a little more of that to come. 4CC's footy tipping competition with a jackpot spend to win at the Baroran Hotel. Well, it jackpots sometimes.
3: Listener this week will be tipping against me. If they don't win, it'll jackpot. Yours don't jackpot much, do they?
1: What are you trying to say, Hammo?
0: Yeah. Nominate now on our Facebook page and take on Macca and Hammo in the 4CC footy tipping competition. Yeah! Hurry, there's not much time left. Thanks to the number one pub in Baroran, the Baroran Hotel on 4CC.
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0: Hello, it's Monique from iHeart's Your News Now podcast with your news headlines. DFAT has swung into action as Australians are caught up in a natural disaster in Nepal. The Middle East conflict bites hard for Qantas. A woman's death in Perth triggers a homicide investigation. And the Cats fined over the concussion waiver scandal. Get your news when you want it. 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

0: Hello there, it's Jonesy Demander driving you home. You may love your job. I love this job. It's a fun factory. You love your job. You're on TV. You're always presenting TV. And there are times when I feel that maybe you don't like presenting the TV.
1: I love it. And you have to remind yourself it's your dream job. But there, as we've been talking, the most you can hope for, apparently, is 70% of loving your job. There'll always be 30%, no matter what your job is, that just sucks the big one. For me, it was when I was hosting Dancing with the Stars. And I had to get ready at 5 o'clock, zipped into my dress, big microphone pack strapped to my legs because you couldn't fit them inside the dress, all of that. And I couldn't go to the loo for maybe 4.5 hours.
0: Yeah.
1: You don't know what that cost me, Brendan. So hard.
0: Well, as a contestant on Dancing with the Stars, I hated it all the time. Just learning those dances and standing
1: learning
0: around.
1: Those dances.
0: Learning those dances.
1: What's the bit of this job that you don't like?
0: It's a musical thing. When I was first started out, and because we don't pick the music.
1: No, we don't.
0: On radio.
1: And what's hard for us is people assume we do and what we cop.
0: And you know what? I'm happy for that. There's people that know how it all works and how a station sounds, but there are some songs I just can't abide. When I was young and I used to host these dreadful, horrible 60s radio shows because they had this obsession with playing 60s music. It's a bit like now we have an obsession with playing 80s music. So imagine when I first started in radio in the 90s, the 60s weren't that far away. Thank God they're so far away. But there was Man from Man's Quinn the Eskimo. It would set me into a apocalyptic rage.
1: Which is a shame because you played it every half hour.
0: I just hated it.
1: And what was the other one?
0: Oh, these days it's this one. I just find myself switching off the studio monitor.
1: Has it put you off Shiraz?
0: Actually, I don't drink red wine.
1: Because of it.
0: So maybe the industry is suffering.
1: Maybe there's a song about beer. Your health would be so much better.
0: The beer industry is going, okay, you saved our bacon.
1: Let's talk about what's your 30%.
0: The tribal drummer's beating for this.
2: There's my letter of resignation and there's some flowers for my dead dog. Why don't you stick those up your fat ass?
0: Thank you, Mr. G. Joe has joined us.
1: Hello, Joe. What's the 30% of your job that drives you spare?
3: I'm a school teacher, so I teach prep to year 6 visual arts, and after a fabulous day with the kids, that 30% is having to sit down and do an online compliance module. It's just mind-blowing at the end of the day.
1: I've got a friend who had so many modules that had banked up that she was threatened with losing her job, but she said it would be 2 weeks of unpaid work to get those modules done.
0: Mm-hmm.
1: And she said, when am I going to do it?
0: We have modules here.
1: Do we?
0: Yeah, like it's, you know, how do you sit in a chair?
1: See, obviously I don't do them.
0: No, you know, what about this, Joe? Amanda has 300,000 unread emails. And that's not an exaggeration. It's 300,000.
1: From management.
0: Unread emails and probably
1: from management from all kinds of stuff.
0: 50% of that would be modules.
1: Yeah.
0: Thank you.
1: Thank you.
0: Natalie has joined us.
1: Hello, Natalie. What's your 30%?
4: I have to start first and say I have an incredibly rewarding job. I work for a breast cancer charity, but my 30% is, given the nature of my job, some of our clients don't make it and they pass away. But in saying that, it is incredibly rewarding because we do beautiful things and can help so many women and families, and that's so rewarding, but occasionally it really gets tough.
0: So of course
1: I don't know how you do it.
0: That'd be dreadful.
1: I don't know how you do it, Natalie, and the people that work in those fields, the way you have to, as you say, the percentage that is something that you find rewarding and you see the good work that you do versus the hits that you must take.
0: And as you say, Nat, on the upside, there are women that recover from breast cancer and men
1: that's
0: for that,
1: right.
0: that matter. And that would be very rewarding.
4: It is. Cancer, the survival rate for breast cancer is 95%.
0: Wow.
1: Is it really?
4: It is very good. It is very high. So but we do get women that are really doing it tough. And, you know, it does put your life in perspective. And I know a lot of our clients are going to be listening. So, hello, I'm sure they all know who I am.
1: Yeah.
4: Thank you.
0: Well, good on you, Nat.
1: But also, aren't we lucky we get the message, the lessons of how to live from the people who are really struggling?
0: And that's a lot higher statistic, 95% survival rate. That's pretty good.
1: But even the ones who survive are going through a tough time.
0: Of course
1: Natalie,
0: they are.
1: Thank you.
0: Jane has joined us.
1: Hello, Jane. What's your 30%?
5: My 30% is I work in retail and my 30% are entitled customers.
1: Oh, give us some examples of how bad they are.
5: Oh, well, you know, well, I work in furniture and sometimes we have to wait 12 weeks and then they're like, what, 12 weeks? I'm like, we do have seven other stores and this is, we've got to make the furniture. And then when you get the 12 weeks go past and then you tell them that it's arrived, they go, oh, I can't take it yet.
1: Oh, I can't take it yet. Oh.
0: This is good. I like this.
1: It's making us all feel better to hear about these.
0: Did I ever tell you, remember I hosted that Miss Summertime competition?
1: Oh, see, to anyone else, that would look like a dream. Girls in their swimming costumes, yep, walking back and forth in front of you, getting changed in front of you, all the stuff.
0: There was one attracted to that.
1: Yeah, what
0: the 30%. Well, I'm not going to tell you now.
1: You're hooking us through?
0: Yeah. Got to make sure she's not listening. It's Jonesy and Amanda driving you home for Jam Nation.
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16: Hi there, I'm Sally Pearson. International football returns to Canberra in November with the Matildas taking on Colombia. The two-game series kicks off on Saturday, November 28. The location for the second match is yet to be announced. In basketball, Opal star Sammy Whitcomb has been ruled out of the upcoming World Cup after struggling with a knee injury. And mixed results for the Aussies at the US Tennis Open qualifying overnight. Storm Hunter won her second round clash while Priscilla Horn was eliminated.
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0: Hello there, it's Jonesy Demanda driving you home. You may love your job, but what was your 30%? Remember when I hosted Miss Summertime? I was in my 30s, just on the cusp of 30, and it was a beauty pageant at various hotels around the place, and it was these girls, and it was a great job. Paid a lot of money.
1: What did the girls do? They just paraded around in a cozy at
0: and
1: the
0: I'd
1: pub.
0: Ask some questions. It was better. It was sponsored by Bacardi Breezer. And it was good. I asked questions of the girls.
1: And they're in bikinis?
0: That was part of it, or an evening wear. They're in their sporting gear.
1: Did you have to judge them?
0: No. There was a series of judges, local celebrities who would be the judges.
1: Who was the biggest
0: celebrity? There was someone from Big Brother, if I remember right. One of the characters from Big Brother. I can't remember which one. I think it might have been the guy that died. Anyway, he died. There was one that died.
1: Yeah, Lee. Was it Lee?
0: No, it wasn't him. There was another one. Anyway, so you'd host that, and it was a lot of work, but good money. It was $1,000.
1: You mean Gordon?
0: I think it was Gordon. It was
1: $1,000.
0: $1,000 back in 1998
1: for one day's work.
0: It was literally an hour and a half's work
1: plus pervy rights.
0: No pervy. It was all professional.
1: So what was the downside?
0: The downside was the girls used because they liked the glow of the skin for the bikini bit. So it was a mixture.
1: I'm just going to cross my arms. Keep going. I'm setting my face to
0: baby oil and glitter. And to get full coverage, they needed a hand sort of backstage. And what would happen with me, I for some reason.
1: Come on. You're even ashamed of yourself. I can hear it.
0: For some reason.
1: What happened, Brendan? What happened? Tell me what happened. You poor thing. What happened?
0: Why?
1: Did some of it get on you?
0: Why do all the women in my life look at me like that?
1: So what was it about your skin that caused something?
0: I had no reaction to it. I think it was all okay.
1: What's the downside? You got some on your skin and not your hands.
0: And you'd go home
1: and your hands would have glitter and baby oil on them.
0: Anyway.
1: Is that your complaint?
0: It's not about me. The tribal drum is beating.
1: Oh, what a flex.
0: You may love... Well, let me tell you, that shimmer makes the flex look really good. You may love your job, but what was your 30%?
2: There's my letter of resignation, and there's some flowers for my dead dog. Why don't you stick those up your fat ass?
1: No mention of glitter and baby oil there.
0: Jason has joined us.
1: Hi, Jason. What was your 30%?
3: Hi, Amanda. Hi, Jonesy.
0: Jason.
3: My 30%... would be sitting behind three computer screens, looking at all these new motorbikes when I'm not riding them or seeing them in the flesh.
0: And you're buying these motorbikes, Jason?
3: No, I work for a manufacturer.
0: Oh, okay.
1: And you love motorbikes and you can't get your hands on any of them?
3: They're all on a computer screen. I'm sitting behind three computer screens.
0: Yeah.
1: So you can't even get baby oil and glitter on your hands while you're looking at them. Wow.
3: Well...
0: 30%. Sure, I'd love to hear about the other 70%.
1: Thank you, Jason.
0: Jenny is in Camden.
1: Hello, Jenny. What's your 30%?
4: Hi there, Jonesy and Amanda. My 30% is I'm a primary school teacher, and if a child does the wrong thing at school and it's necessary to ring the parents about it, the parents then turn around and say, well, what did you do as the teacher to provoke my child?
1: Oh gosh.
0: Outrageous.
1: You know, my sister-in-law is a teacher's aide, and I've been talking to her in the last few days, and she said exactly the same thing.
0: Mm-hmm.
1: Absolutely.
0: Yep.
1: And it's extraordinary. Parents will go up to the school and complain about if their kid doesn't get a merit card, if the kid didn't do this, why didn't the kid get top in the class, blah, blah, blah. How exhausting for you.
0: It's like my dad, if the school called my dad, the first thing he would say is, what's he done now?
1: Yeah.
0: Thanks, Jen.
1: Thank you, Jenny.
0: Thank you for all your calls.
1: And Brendan, I think, do we need a ticker tape parade for you of some kind? I don't think we can because it might stick to your hands.
0: I should get some sort of medal for that.
1: Maybe you should.
0: Because
1: people tonight are going, you know what, I always felt sorry for him because he was deficient and now this.
0: Coming up, Instagram is on the way. It's Jonesy and Amanda driving you home for Jam Nation.
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10: Billa Wheeler Windscreens, Mowra, Monto and Barillaba. They'll come to you. National News now.
21: Hi, I'm Gareth Thompson. The death toll on the Nepali-Tibetan border is expected to rise sharply as DFAT continues efforts to locate 34 missing Australians. 15 of the Aussies, including two boys aged 11 and 14, were on a Himalayan glacier tour which lost contact with the tour operator. Well over 160 people are believed to have perished so far, with hundreds missing. Foreign Minister Penny Wong says DFAT is working with officials in Nepal and China.
22: The government's priority is to confirm the whereabouts and welfare of these Australians, and DFAT officials in Nepal and also China are seeking to do that. Obviously, the situation is a difficult one.
21: Anyone trying to reach loved ones should contact DFAT's 24-hour consular emergency centre hotline. It's been revealed $3 million has been paid to more than 225 athletes abused while holding scholarships at the Australian Institute of Sport. The athletes who attended between 1981 and 2013 have been paid between $5,000 and $50,000 each. The PM's been met with jeers at the National Bush Summit after he claimed he understood concerns about the impact of the renewables rollout on regional Australia. Anthony Albanese telling audiences the government needed to do better in gaining social licence for renewables. And calls for plug-in solar to be made available in Australia after the technology was rolled out in the UK today.
10: Bendigo Community Bank. 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
21: In sport, Nathan Cleary's future's back in the spotlight. The PNG Chiefs reportedly lining up a tax-free deal worth up to $1.5 million a year for the Penrith halfback when he comes off contract at the end of 2027. The Broncos and Storm go head-to-head in Brisbane tonight to kick off round 26 of the NRL. In AFL, St Kilda swung the axe today, announcing 3D listings. Isaac Keeler, Paddy Dow and Patrick Sade won't be offered contracts next year. The club also losing Dougal Howard, who retired this year. And Aussie Alex Dimonor has been named to lead the Davis Cup team against Poland next month.
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19: Clear skies this evening, and we've got 15 to 20 knot winds out on the waters tonight, tomorrow, and also for Saturday. It'll be fine for tomorrow with top temperatures between 24 and 29 degrees.
1: You know, Brendan, of all the guano you've spun over the many years I've known you, I can't get over when we're talking about how even in your favourite job, you can only really expect to be 70% fulfilled, and there's 30% that's going to suck, as they
0: say. Bon Scott said it. I tell you, folks, it's harder than it looks. And he was in a rock and roll band.
1: Well, your example of that was when you hosted Miss Summertime, and you go around to various pubs with girls in bikinis, amongst other, and they had to have body oil and glitter applied, and you tried to help, but you had some. What was it? You started to tell me about your skin condition, and even you were appalled at your own story. I saw you give up.
0: That they would use a shimmer body glow, and you could buy that, and it was quite expensive back in those days, or you could make it yourself. But it had to be spread evenly, because then you get clusters. It's a thing. You get clusters of glitter, and the girls, before they go out on the stage, I'd give them a pep talk.
1: Give me an example of a pep talk.
0: Because most of their boyfriends were large Lebanese bikies. So, you know, I wasn't going to mess around.
1: So not too much of a pep talk.
0: No, but I give them a pep. I'd say, come on, Patty, you'll be right. Get out there and I'm going to ask you this question and that'll get you a laugh, and then do a little twirl, come back in, and then we move on to the next.
1: So where'd the glitter come in then?
0: Is my glitter covered okay on my shoulders? So I go, okay, and
1: how did you incorporate this into the downside, the 30% that sucked in your job?
0: Just the glitter.
1: Maybe the boyfriends were the 30%.
0: No, the glitter would get stuck, you know, in, and it was itchy. There was an irritant to it. Maybe I'm a little allergic. That's
1: all
0: I'm
1: saying. Stories you've ever told me.
0: And all I'm saying.
1: I'll just add it to the list.
0: I drew the line at Miss Nude Australia. They asked me to host Miss Nude Australia. I said, no.
1: And what did that involve?
0: Well, that was hosted the same thing, but they're all nude.
1: In a pub?
0: No. It was at I thought if I go from this to that,
1: Miss Skeleton. Miss Medical Documents.
0: Check out a closet. you know what I mean? And by the way, I was 31, age appropriate.
1: Despite all the stories that you tell, you've always been a very ethical, and
0: yeah,
1: I know
0: of course,
1: this,
0: no, and
1: very
0: I'm,
1: ethical
0: and I, that's why
1: family
0: talk,
1: man.
0: I wouldn't be talking like this.
1: No,
0: if that
1: and
0: was
1: I
0: the
1: wouldn't
0: case.
1: Be encouraging you to if
0: no,
1: I didn't know that
0: I
1: was
0: have
1: the
0: no
1: case.
0: Trouble.
1: Though I am horrified at your skin condition where the glitter got stuck.
0: It's a thing. I'm sure you can look it up.
1: It's a thing. I know the medical benefits you've been claiming.
0: Away from my past.
1: Yes, away from that. Emma Gillespie's joining us next with The Download. This is a very interesting story. Some of the world's most famous podcasts have been part of a scam where people have been asked to go on them and they've given a whole lot of information thinking this is my big moment and it's all not real. She'll give us more information.
0: Instagram, we gave away $1,000 yesterday. Could happen for you today. It's Jonesy and Amanda driving you home for Jam Nation.

0: It's Jonesy and Amanda driving you home. Editor of the Daily Oz, Emma Gillespie, is here. Hello, Em.
1: Oh, well, hello. Apparently, scammers need to take note. Flattery will get you everywhere. Because it turns out a bunch of celebs are being lured into an increasingly sophisticated scam because fraudsters are impersonating famous podcasters. The scammers have targeted the podcast industry, and they're using these highly flattering, personalized invitations, probably composed by AI, let's face the fact, to lure in prospective guests to hand over money, their login credentials, control of their social media accounts. It's sort of first started being noticed last year when Kate Manzi, an actress from General Hospital, went viral. She said that she received a request from Amy Poehler's team to be an interview subject on Good Hang, her Emmy Award-winning podcast.
0: Mm.
1: Now we've got two other celebrities who've told The Hollywood Reporter they got fooled too. A Broadway performer and radio host in the US, Seth Rudetsky, and a comedy writer, Bruce Vilanch. They both fell victim to these scams for different shows. One of them thought he'd been invited onto Nikki Glaser's show. She's got a huge podcast. You might know her name as the person who hosted the Golden Globes the last couple of years. But this guy, Seth Rudetsky, said that they'd offered him $5,000 to come on the podcast. So he thought, okay, hell yeah, I'm going to sign up to that. And then he knew all this stuff about his career and the emails. So he ended up getting on a call, had a bunch of different people talk to him. He was like, when am I going to start talking to Nikki Glaser? And eventually they had used their time and access to his networks to hack his social media. This other guy, he was booked on NPR's podcast. That's a national public radio network in the US. They mounted this fake fundraising campaign. They said that, you know, with all of the cuts from the Trump administration to the creative industries, NPR was, you know, trying to get some revenue from its subscribers and listeners. And he sent them actual money. But they both reckon that these scams were AI generated. It's more sophisticated than anything we've ever seen. But I suppose if it feels too good to be true, it probably is.
2: Wow. So if you get invited onto Amy Poehler's podcast, don't assume that that's real.
0: Right. So this could happen to you, Amanda. I've been invited on Double A Chattery many times.
2: No.
0: To talk about women's issues.
1: Scam.
2: You can always assume, well, Brendan, that is a scam.
1: One of the scam victims ended up booking hair and makeup for the fake interview because she knew it was going to be filmed and it was going to be so high profile, and then she found out it was all a scam.
0: Oh, man.
2: And what are the scammers getting out of that? They're getting money for the fundraising, but access to your social media, what does that give people?
1: So they're sending emails with, you know, like calendar invites, Zoom links, and when they click those links, they're like phishing scams. They're part of the deception. Those links end up giving them access to some of their personal data. In one case, there was a conversation that happened on like a Facebook video messenger chat, and they were able to hack into that guy's Facebook page and sort of try to use a bit of a blackmail scam there to extort him. So all kinds of different crazy, scary things. But, I guess beware if you get invited onto the biggest podcast in the world. Okay. Double A Chattery, I count you as one of them.
0: Okay. I'm just gonna blow a whistle down the line straight into the scammer's ear hole.
2: Nothing that's the best content you've ever produced.
0: Emma, thank you.
1: Thanks, guys.
3: Okay, your download is complete.
0: It's Jonesy and Amanda driving you home for Jam Nation. 4CC.

0: it's Jonesy and Amanda driving you home.
1: You know what I hate? There's a lot of things I hate.
0: Yeah.
1: Let me just start with one thing. You know when you're reversing and someone chooses that moment to walk behind your car?
0: Yeah.
1: Why does that happen every single time?
0: Do you, you muck around a little bit. I always seem to ring you just when you're backing your car in. And it's like this, I'll go round. That's you. That's
1: but
0: you.
1: But the other thing that I hate at the moment, I was in a restaurant the other day.
0: Yep.
1: And there was a QR code. Yep. And I'm not sitting outside at a pub.
0: No.
1: And I get that. If there's a QR code to order your food, your drinks and things, if you're at a cafe or something and you're outside. This was, I felt a step above that. It was restaurant-ish.
0: Yep.
1: And there was a QR code to order. And I don't like it. How do you feel about this? There's a couple of reasons I don't like it.
0: Mm.
1: One is I think it's just data mining. They want your information.
0: Sure.
1: But also you can't have a conversation. I know you hate it when I do this, but I want to have a conversation to say, does this soup have any cream in it?
0: Yeah.
1: Does this have nuts? My son has a nut allergy. I want to be able to ask questions and look the server in the eye and ask them questions about the menu or switch a few things. I'm not a fussy eater. I'm not, and you cannot say I am, Brendan. I'm not a fussy eater, but I do like to have a conversation with a human when I'm ordering food in a restaurant.
0: I do like that time we went into that Thai restaurant and the waiter said, is this the boy with no nuts?
1: That's right. I phoned ahead to make sure they could have a nut-free meal. Is this the boy with no nut? And his brother still laughs about that.
0: I'm dining out on that forever. Look, you know, honestly, when you're with white people, it drives me crazy. Because you do, for all the reasons, like, has it got
1: I'm allowed to ask a question.
0: Yeah, of course. So I do like when the QR code, and it's a new thing because it's funny you say that. I was at a restaurant a couple of weeks ago and it looked very restaurant-y, not a cafe, it looked like a restaurant. Yeah. But they had the QR code, but they also had a waiter, which I found curious. And I said, and he goes, we just toy with that with people. It's easier to split the bill and do all that sort of stuff.
1: Oh.
0: And then this guy was, and I went, no, I'm going to stick with the old school method. I'm going to use a human.
1: I'm going to berate the human.
0: He took so long, and then I looked at the table next to me, and they were all doing the QR code, and I went, what have I done? It's like when you go to the checkout and you use the automated checkout as opposed to,
1: to the cashier.
0: The cashier. You know, this sounds to me like...
1: Like a can of worms.
0: No, it's not a can of worms.
1: Like perhaps a whip pole.
0: No, it's not a whip pole. No.
1: Is it a would you rather water cooler chat?
0: No, it's quite obvious. It's a pub test. Let's do that.
2: An old-fashioned pub test.
0: Thank you, Sam.
1: Well, let's call it this. QR codes in a restaurant.
0: Yeah.
1: And we're not talking about an outdoor pub or stuff like that.
0: No.
1: A step above that, a QR code, where they still ask for a tip at the end and you think, excuse me, what have you done? A QR code in a restaurant, does this pass the pub test?
0: I say yes.
1: I say no.
0: It's Jonesy and Amanda driving you home for Jam Nation.
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3: 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Jonesy and Amanda's.
0: 10 questions, 60 seconds on the clock. You could pass if you don't know an answer. We'll come back to that question if time permits. Get all the questions right. You win $1,000. We did that yesterday.
4: You can walk away with $1,000, and Bob's your uncle.
0: Yep.
4: Or you can play on for $2,000 by answering a bonus question, but it is double or nothing.
0: Oliver is in Victor Harbour. Hello, Oliver.
5: Hello, how are you?
0: Oliver.
4: Hi, Oliver.
0: I just realised in Victor Harbour, Amanda's auntie Bobby, who recently passed away, lived in Victor Harbour.
4: Bobby McKenzie.
5: Oh, really?
4: Do you know Bobby McKenzie?
5: You know, the name actually rings a bell. I'm not going to lie.
0: Really?
4: Oh, what are the chances?
0: Oliver, if you win this, you can't give the money to Amanda. I just realised.
5: No.
4: No, but I'm sure my cousin Katrina could snap.
0: Hang on, what are you guys?
4: Up.
0: We're on the air.
4: Oh, sorry. We'll talk privately afterwards, Oliver, okay? No problem at all.
0: Can I just say to everyone, it's all tickety-boo, okay?
4: Absolutely it is.
0: Oliver passes the T's and C's.
4: All right, Oliver, we have 10 questions. We have 60 seconds. If you're not sure, say pass because we might have time to come back, okay?
5: Okay.
4: All right, Oliver, good luck because here we go. Question number one. What season starts next week?
5: Spring.
4: Question two, Let It Go is a theme song from which movie?
5: Frozen.
4: Question three, wasabi belongs to which cuisine?
5: Japanese.
4: Question four, which artist cut off part of his ear?
5: Vincent van Gogh.
4: Question five, in which decade did the Berlin Wall fall?
5: 1990.
4: Bugger. It was the 80s.
0: It was 89.
5: It was 80s, you know... 89. Oh, that's
0: why. You know what? I'm not being one of those people that said that I went there, but I went there. But I was reading the story about this young guy. He jumped the wall and he got shot 3 months before it all came down. Like, what a bummer. And it was in 1989.
4: Yeah, 1989. Yeah. Oh, Oliver, I'm sorry.
0: Oliver.
5: No, that's all right. Well, thank you so much.
0: Say hi all to right. Amanda's cousin, Katrina.
4: Well, she doesn't live there.
5: I sure
4: there.
5: Will.
0: Oh, she doesn't live there.
4: No, she doesn't live there, but Bobby, her mother, did. All right, well, I'm glad we cleared up all our familial relations.
0: Oliver,
4: thank you, Oliver.
0: Thank you. And if you would like to be part of Instagram, jonesyandamanda.com.au, for we'll have it for you again tomorrow. It's Jonesy and Amanda driving you home for Jam Nation.
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3: 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Let Jonesy and Amanda make it better.
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0: It's Jonesy and Amanda driving you home. When there's big issues to discuss, we go straight down to the Jonesy and Amanda Arms for...
1: The pub test.
2: Pub test.
3: Does it pass the pub test?
1: If something sounds unlikely, then it should fail the pub test.
2: Yeah, the pub test.
4: Doesn't pass the sniff test.
5: Stop it. It's not helpful.
6: I was in a restaurant not so long ago and there was a QR code. And I thought, come on, come on. I don't want to have to do this. And you know I'm technologically inept, which means I've got to get someone else to do it for me. Mm. But also, if I have questions about the menu, if I want to ask Dieter a question about the wine, whatever it is, I'd like to ask a human. I don't want to be locked into the options that are on the QR code and that's it. That's not what a restaurant is. A pub, cafe, that's one thing, but not in a restaurant. Come on.
0: Look. You ask a lot of questions. And as I said just before...
6: I'm entitled. I'm allowed to ask questions.
0: I was at a restaurant and the guy, I noticed the QR code and the dude was there. And I said, oh, what's going on with that? And he said, oh, it's one thing we do, but, you know, I'm still here to serve you. And I went, oh, okay, great. I'm going to go old school and have the dude serve me. In the meantime, I watched the table next to me order their food on their QR code and it came within moments. Mine took about an hour and a half. Mm. It wasn't that long, but it took a while.
6: Yeah. Well, look, which side of the fence are you on with... Maybe that's another topic we do. Which side of the fence are you on with fencing sound effects?
0: Hang on, I'll put that next to can of worms. Okay. And whip pole.
6: We're sticking to the pub test today. QR codes in restaurants, does it pass the pub test?
7: You want to go to a restaurant to be social. I don't want to be looking at my phone all the time. Yeah, order on your phone, no good.
8: Bugger them off. I'll go to a restaurant to relax, you know. You don't want to have to deal and order your own food and stuff. Next, they'll have me in the kitchen cooking it for them, you know.
9: Yeah, no, I don't like that. I like talking to a person. I like reading the menu.
10: I think it could be a little dicey, especially when you get a little robot come out with your meal. Kind of takes away from customer service, I guess.
11: I don't really go out for dinner. I do Uber Eats.
12: Oh, I think maybe I'm just an old man, but I don't like them. People interaction, speak to the barmaid or speak to the barman. Might be some eye candy, you never know. Depends which way you float, you know.
0: It depends which way you float, you know.
6: Yeah, it does take out human interaction.
0: It does.
6: Saucy or otherwise.
0: And human interaction is always good.
6: Isn't it? Even if you get glitter and stuff on your hands, you know, as you spoke about last hour, I still can't get over the imagery.
0: It's part of the job. Oh, when you're hosting Miss Summertime.
6: Miss Summertime. So, and you've got to help them apply their stuff.
0: I wanted the girls to look their best.
6: Yeah, of course you did. I'm ashamed that it got stuck on your hands.
13: Righto, you two. Okay. That's enough.
6: Why?
0: We'll be back tomorrow.
6: I reckon someone might win the JQJ5 tomorrow. 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
21: Hi, I'm Gareth Thompson. The death toll on the Nepali-Tibetan border is expected to rise sharply as DFAT continues efforts to locate 34 missing Australians. 15 of the Aussies, including two boys aged 11 and 14, were on a Himalayan glacier tour which lost contact with the tour operator. Well over 160 people are believed to have perished so far, with hundreds missing. Foreign Minister Penny Wong says DFAT is working with officials in Nepal and China.
22: The government's priority is to confirm the whereabouts and welfare of these Australians, and DFAT officials in Nepal and also China are seeking to do that. Obviously, the situation is a difficult one.
21: Anyone trying to reach loved ones should contact DFAT's 24-hour consular emergency centre hotline. It's been revealed $3 million has been paid to more than 225 athletes abused while holding scholarships, rather, at the Australian Institute of Sport. The athletes who attended between 1981 and 2013 have been paid between $5,000 and $50,000 each. The PM's been met with jeers at the National Bush Summit after he claimed he understood concerns about the impact of the renewables rollout on regional Australia. Anthony Albanese telling audiences the government needed to do better in gaining social licence for renewables. And calls for plug-in solar to be made available in Australia after the technology was rolled out in the UK today.
20: Tintmaster is the home and office window tint specialist in Gladstone.
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21: In sport, Nathan Cleary's future's back in the spotlight. The PNG Chiefs reportedly lining up a tax-free deal worth up to $1.5 million a year for the Penrith halfback when he comes off contract at the end of 2027. The Broncos and Storm go head-to-head in Brisbane tonight to kick off round 26 of the NRL. In AFL, St Kilda swung the axe today, announcing three delistings. Isaac Keeler, Paddy Dow and Patrick Sade won't be offered contracts next year. The club also losing Dougal Howard, who retired this year. And Aussie Alex Dimonor has been named to lead the Davis Cup team against Poland next month.
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24: Weather. Clear skies this evening, and we've got 15 to 20 knot winds out on the waters tonight, tomorrow, and also for Saturday. It'll be fine for tomorrow with top temperatures between 24 and 29 degrees.
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1: Christian O'Connell Show. If you could be cast in any TV show, what would it be? It would be Grey's Anatomy.
2: It's so stressful.
1: I love that. I love that. A surgeon. A maverick surgeon. He's got issues.
3: You'd have to be a brain surgeon, I reckon.
1: No, I wouldn't be able to do the brain surgeon, no.
4: Which surgery would you be able to do?
1: Not entirely sure, actually.
4: Oh, not the brain.
1: What about, maybe I just wander around the wards cheering people up?
4: I could, yeah.
1: I'd be a clown surgeon.
4: Yeah, what's that Robin Williams movie?
3: Patch Adams.
1: Patch Adams.
3: Yes.
1: That's what I mean. What would it be for you, Patch, if you could be cast in any TV show?
3: Well, I immediately think of Sex and the City because of the fashion and the lifestyle and the dinners and...
1: And the drinks.
3: Yeah, you know.
1: Would you be, you have your own character, Patch?
3: Which character would I be?
1: Oh, no, create your own one. Suddenly there's an Australian that moves in with the gals.
3: Yes, and she's on
1: with
3: radio.
1: With her funny ways and traditions.
3: Yeah, what do you mean funny ways?
1: Oh, well, you got like Uggs and my God, those Milanos? No, they're Uglos. Oh, you Australians.
3: I'll be down at Chinatown getting all the knockoff bags. I won't be getting the real legit
1: yum cha
3: stuff. Yeah, too right.
4: Who do you identify with the most, Samantha?
3: Excuse me.
4: I'm just listing them.
3: Probably Charlotte, to be honest. What?
4: You reckon you're a Charlotte?
3: I reckon. What do you think?
1: Tell me why that's significant. I've never seen
4: Charlotte.
1: The show.
4: Is this sort of
1: she's
4: innocent. She's very classy.
1: Jones.
3: She's got class.
4: She's very classy, which
1: careful
4: exactly
1: what you
4: like
3: very
4: traditional.
1: That's right. She's got class. It feels like it's a full stop, mate. Unless pick a window, the one that you want to be put through. They're very violent.
4: You're right.
1: Play school. What? Pick
4: that's
1: a window. You're going through it, pal.
4: Such a Charlotte. You
1: she's
4: are
1: classy.
4: A Charlotte. You're a
1: she's
4: Charlotte.
1: Classy.
4: Definitely.
1: She told you what the answer is. She's classy.
3: You were going to say Samantha, weren't you?
4: No, God, no.
3: What
4: I think you're a carry. I think you're a main character, though.
1: Maybe camera this on a podcast if people care. Pete, what's it for you?
5: Yeah, it was for The Office, right? So I think the American version, because I'm a big fan.
1: I can easily see you as someone who comes to mend the photocopier.
5: Yeah, absolutely. A bit of an office.
1: Or quirky lad that works. No, actually, the IT department.
5: Yeah, no, this. Okay, I could do. No, I'm not IT. I'd be more of like an office manager, but don't want to have to be in charge too much.
1: Office
5: like at the moment.
1: No, hang on a minute. Office manager?
5: Well, you know, the one that's in charge. Like, I'm in charge of the streets ice cream fridge that we have here now here at the radio station. I've got the key, and no one can get in without
1: it's taking
5: you
1: 3 months to give away all that ice cream.
5: I know, we've still got so many Fiannettas.
1: What kind of office management is that? It's office mismanagement. But I guess that's the nature of the show. So, yeah, I get that.
5: Okay, fantastic, yeah.
1: Rio, yours is a real curveball one.
4: I would love to go back in time and live in the Flintstones, hang out with the dinosaurs, live in the Stone Age.
1: Will you be with Fred or...?
4: Yeah, I think I'd be the third in their relationship. Yeah? We'd sort of form an ancient polycule and we'd all just sort of...
1: Producer Caitlin, obviously you want yours because you got the theme tune on. She didn't bother getting me one for Grey's Anatomy. There's nothing here for Grey's Anatomy. Everyone gets theirs. Pete, new boy Pete's only been on the show 2 minutes. He gets his.
5: Love it.
1: Rio gets his. And this is mine. But Caitlin's got hers. Oh, let me guess.
6: Yes, yeah?
1: You run in the coffee shop with that strange Gunther, wasn't it? Yes.
6: Absolutely happy to. They'd become my friends. I just imagine being a part of that in the 90s would be
1: great
6: stunning.
1: Great decade. Mm.
6: And I would want to be Rachel just because
1: Oh, wow, so you're replacing one of them.
5: Oh.
6: Yeah. Isn't that the whole point? We want to be in the show as the person?
1: No, I want to have my own character in Grace. Charming English doctor, Maverick.
6: No, I want to be
1: I reckon
6: Rachel
1: I do
6: Green.
1: Good I'm work funny. With a stethoscope, just wandering around. Yeah. No one's quite clear, what does that guy do? Turns out he's just a radio DJ on Sloane Gray Memorial FM. Song, stories and healing. But you're actually knocking out Rachel. She's now you.
6: No, I would become her. All I've ever wanted was the opening credits to have been on set the day that they made that.
1: Your answer to what you could be cast in any TV show, past or present, is I'd like to be in the opening credits. Oh. And they go, thanks for coming in, mate. So you don't want to be in one of the most beloved sitcoms ever. No. Just when I was sort of get my feet wet in the fountain, get on that couch.
6: Yes.
1: That's it.
6: Yeah, that's it. I would be so happy. I would die a happy person if I got to be there and a part of that.
1: I don't know what it is. This question has been really revealing, hasn't it? Yeah. We should have asked it in the census next year. We'll be asking it.
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1: Christian O'Connell Show. I didn't know how revealing. Ask your friends this at the weekend. If you could be cast in any TV show, past or present, what would it be? It's fascinating. I just spoke to one of the Chuckle Sisters, Tina, who got she wants to be Ross.
2: No one wants to be Ross.
1: No, I don't think even he wants to be Ross. He's a man constantly existential dread, isn't he?
2: Yes,
1: of his own existence. Frightened of his own shadow. A lot going on with the old Chuckle Sisters. All right. Oh, wow. Finally got it. Hour after doing it. All right, so which TV show our listeners want to be in? I love this from Michelle. Christian, I always want to be in Prisoner, the original, with Bea, Lizzie, Doreen. I even had my mum make me a denim dress like they had to wear.
3: Oh, wow.
1: I don't know why I thought they won't lock up an 8-year-old. That's wrong, Mum.
3: It was an iconic show.
1: It was
3: brilliant. Be with that press, putting people's heads in the iron press.
1: No, yes, I still remember that scene.
3: Yeah.
1: We used to get it in the UK, and it was only ever screened when the pub shut on a Friday night at midnight. Oh. I've never seen it sober. I would come back from the pubs when I was like 18, 19, and I remember in our share house, we would always watch on a Friday night the goings on with this bizarre Australian show, that Prisoner. Christian, cast me as Karen in Will and Grace.
2: Yes.
1: What a great show that was.
3: Yeah.
1: Huge, wasn't it? Mm. That character, Christian, that whole show is everything to me. Christian, I would love to have been a part of the Big Bang Theory. Would fit in right with Penny. And

0: That was like the only setting for it. Chris and I were in the sitcom Cheers, just spending all day sitting around a bar talking to my mates. That's from Mark. Christian for me, Schitt's Creek. Christian charmed me, would have been Scooby-Doo, me with the gang.
1: Scooby-Dooby-Doo, where are you? We got some work to do now.
0: In Scooby-Doo world, they always went up against the thickest criminals in the world that could easily be rumbled by a dog. Yes. By a dog.
2: And not a smart dog.
0: Not a smart dog. Yeah. As a kid, I used to love Scooby-Doo. Yeah, it's just the best.
1: Scooby-Dooby-Doo, where are you?
0: Also, do we think that it was about every third episode, it was always a bitter caretaker that did it?
2: Always the caretaker.
0: It was like every third episode that bitter janitor came back around. Always had some bad mask on as well. Oh, if it hadn't been you damn pesky meddling kids. That's on Brody. These are great. Thank you very much. I want to be on Doctor Who. Either as the Doctor or the Companion. That's from Matthew. Natalie, Christian, I dream of living in Stars Hollow. From anyone? Bueller?
3: Gilmore Girls.
0: Get in. Yes. It is my TV show. I even watch it in the background as I do housework. I want to be a resident who's friends with L'Oreal, but I want to date Luke. Oh. Again, I'm saying words I don't know the relevance of.
2: I've never seen it.
0: Is he the hunk in it?
4: Isn't he, Caitlin, is he the guy that was on Supernatural?
3: Sorry, I was so focused on Lorelai because I'm obsessed with her. I missed who you said was the male.
0: Luke was the male.
3: Luke was the her. Oh, my God. Luke and Lorelai.
0: Oh, my.
3: Eat to your heart don't out. He owned the coffee shop.
0: Don't even get me going.
3: Do not, because that moment when they finally kissed, I will never forget.
0: GG Girls for Life. It's a new tattoo I'm getting.
3: Play the song.
0: No. Christian, you've just ruined my commute because my husband has just told me that he wants to be cast in Neighbours. He reckons he could have had a crack at Charlene and split her and Jason off.
4: Oh, wow.
0: Okay.
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6: Now, finally, mate, you're off to Canberra and you're down there to sort of stick it into the feds about some funding.
7: Yeah, that's it, mate. When we heard a couple of months ago now that the feds were looking to change the way that they fund council, particularly during natural disasters, and as we know here in central Queensland and north Queensland, that we're most susceptible to these issues, and when we heard that the feds were going to drop the funding and lower the levels that they would fund councils to 50-50, we're very, very concerned about that. We're getting our delegation go down from the Queensland Labor opposition to go and say to Albo and his team, this is not good enough, and I'll be particularly for going and meeting every one of the Queensland members of Parliament to say, you guys should be fighting for Queensland. It shouldn't have to be up to councils and it shouldn't have to be up to ratepayers to cover that cost, which should be covered by the federal government.
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3: Christian O'Connell Show. Tombstone text. Have a look at your phone. The text message that is at the top of your inbox, top of your phone, the most recent one. Whatever it says, that's now your tombstone. Christian Linden here. The tombstone for me is out cold. Now, do you mean knocked out cold?
4: That's what I thought.
3: Because a great one on someone's headstone. Linden, out cold.
4: Dead cold.
3: Dead it. Christian, this is the tombstone text. I'm still crying. It's from my dad. He's a big Manchester United fan. Yeah, they lost 2-0 to Hull yesterday.
4: Oh, is that the team that the new promoted. Aussie guy, Lucas Harrington, did he go to Hull?
3: Yeah.
4: There you go.
3: Yeah, they beat Manchester United yesterday 2-0.
4: Wow.
3: Okay, mine actually is a text message from a fellow rival presenter.
5: Oh.
3: Actually, not a rival. They're on ABC.
4: Sammy J's puppet?
3: Bob Murphy. Okay. Beautiful Bob Murphy. And he said, shall we attend the Oasis Doco as a date?
5: Oh.
3: It is agreed. Contracts have been exchanged. We're both huge Oasis fans. We will put aside our rivalry and come together for Oasis. It's out in about two or three weeks' time. I cannot wait.
4: Just
3: don't
4: like
3: look back in anger. Cannot wait to see it.
4: So it's at the movies?
3: Yeah.
4: Oh, no way.
3: Yeah.
4: Well, how cool.
3: Yeah, I cannot wait. They've been filming everything from the first time they sat down together. Obviously, the astonishing sellout success of the tour around the world as well.
4: Mm.
3: It is going to be, I cannot wait. I'm so excited.
4: And because you didn't end up actually seeing
3: it. I don't want to talk about it.
4: Sorry.
6: What happened?
4: I just thought it'd be a good experience for you to see.
3: You don't know, Pete.
4: What happened?
3: Well, this mega Oasis fan got too ill to attend Oasis when they were here in Australia.
4: No,
3: I didn't go to any of the.
4: He also missed out on the England tickets as well.
5: Oh, Rio, what are you trying to do today?
4: I just
3: called the right side of the dial.
4: Oh. I'd say this is so exciting for you because you've missed out twice.
3: I could see England. I could see what it must have been like to go to those Oasis shows.
4: Yeah, you could be there.
3: It's the closest
4: now.
3: I'm going to be.
4: That's good. That's exciting.
3: That's why I'm excited to go.
4: That's exactly
3: anyway, I got a mandate with Bobby Murphy.
4: Wow.
5: Yay.
3: Rio, what is your tombstone text?
4: Mine is, we can't keep living like this because my partner Will and I have devolved into essentially like messy teenagers. Where we've now got a spare room, like a guest room with a bed, and all our laundry, instead of now going back into our drawers, after it comes off the line, it just goes straight onto the bed.
3: Oh, no. How old are you?
4: I know.
3: I've seen the photo of it. It's an embarrassment.
4: It's insane. You actually
3: can't grown see, men behaving like that.
4: You can't see an inch of the bed.
3: Seriously.
4: But the system works.
3: It's like you're on a Contiki tour. It is like students.
4: No, but actually, you should try it.
3: No,
4: because
3: I don't
4: want to.
3: The
4: system works.
3: No, it doesn't.
4: Yes, it does.
3: It's
4: you
3: chaos.
4: Don't have to put it in. And then it's like you're in your own little DFO rummaging around.
3: Oh,
4: a little,
3: yeah, anyone knows. What a hang that is.
5: You do need a dumping ground, though. Sadly for us this week, it's our dining table, and everyone's got a pile. Where's my pile?
3: That's just
5: don't
3: literally
5: touch my
3: same
5: pile.
3: As ours.
5: Yeah.
3: I just pile the clothes for the daughters and my wife and mine on the table.
5: Mm.
3: And
5: at then least then they're done. Like, they're washed and they're folded.
3: Yeah.
5: I know it doesn't look tidy, but they're processed as such.
4: Yeah.
3: It's the processing. You've got a lack of... That's actually more chaotic, your system. It's not processing.
4: No, there is a serious lack of processing.
3: You've got no system.
4: There's no system. It's chaos.
3: The dumping ground for me is the chair in the bedroom.
5: Oh, yes.
4: Oh.
3: I've never sat in that chair. It's just clothes get draped on it or around it.
4: Always.
3: My wife hates it. She keeps trying to take the chair out the room and I go and find it, put it back in there. It serves no purpose other than to be a dumping ground for clothes. I love that chair.
1: 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Central Queensland boy through and through. Three-time winner of CQ's Knees of the Year. And a damn good bloke.
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1: Christian O'Connell's show. Time waster today on World Pasta Day. Italian movies. Power ranking. Who do we think is in the top five Italian Australians?
2: Anthony LaPaglia?
1: No.
3: Oh. Tina Arena.
1: Number one.
2: Surely, yes.
1: Number one.
4: So. Oh, wow.
1: Bad news for classic Italian Hamish Blake. The name, the name says, oh, must be Italian.
4: How many generations?
1: El Blago.
4: How many generations?
1: Hamish Blake. Look at the man. He looks more Icelandic than Italian. Where we got this from? ChatGPT spewed this out. Hamish Blake. And number four, Vanessa Amorosi.
2: Yes.
1: And then another well-known, you just, as soon as you see the man, you thought, bloody hell, you know, he's missing his homeland. Scott Cam, Scotty Cam.
3: Come on.
1: Apparently, brackets here, real name, Scott Caminetti.
2: Are you
1: really?
2: Serious?
1: Yeah.
3: Scott Caminetti.
2: Really?
3: Scott
1: yes.
3: Cam.
1: Caminetti. Yes.
3: Whoa. Yes. I would not have picked that.
1: No. Natalie Imbruglia is at number two. All right. Italian movies. I wish I got Hamish Blake one in there now. Honey, I Shrunk the Nonna.
3: Silver Plus.
1: Mission Impossible.
4: Oh.
1: The Devil Wears Palmer.
3: Gold.
1: Now, I don't know if you've been to Italy. You've been to Italy?
3: Yeah.
1: They don't like a full working day.
3: Okay.
1: Now, that's right. Working 9 till midday.
3: Gold.
1: And there's something about Nonna.
3: Silver.
1: Too many Nonna ones? I got four more. I'm not doing
3: it. I got a Nonna one.
1: I'll save. All right, Rio, what have you got then? Italian movies. Get a Scotty Cam one in there as well when we start opening up the text lines.
3: Big Nonna's House.
1: Oh, very good. Gold.
3: Finding De Niro.
1: No, Finding Caminetti. Gold.
3: Not Scott Pilgrim versus the World.
1: Scott Caminetti. Instant gold. Final boss level.
3: And finally, Knocky Balboa.
1: Knocky Balboa is gold as well. Very good. All right, send us yours. Italian movies. The San Pellegrino Mile.
3: Oh, gold.
1: Well done, Michael. Hamish Blake runner. Hamish Blake runner.
3: Ah, gold.
1: There's something about Mario.
3: Silver.
1: Sistine Act.
3: Oh, come on, gold.
1: Very clever, Laura. Puss in Concrete Boots.
3: Ah, gold plus.
1: Andrew Conway, that is outstanding. Scotty Darko.
3: Gold.
1: He's just not that into tiramisu.
3: Silver.
1: Oppenheimer.
3: Wrong Mediterranean.
1: It is, isn't it?
3: It's Greece,
1: isn't it? Yes. But I like it anyway. Bank it, Gus.
3: For Greek movies.
1: But when we do Greek ones, let's do it same time next week.
3: Gold.
1: Scotty Kamishak.
3: Gold.
1: Sicily Act.
3: Gold.
1: Shut up, be your face off.
3: Oh, gold.
1: Justin, very good. There's something about Maria.
3: Silver.
1: Look who's talking with their hands.
3: Gold.
1: Look who's talking with their hands. Joshua, very well done. The Nonna Wears Prada.
3: Silver.
1: Hamish Blake's on a plane.
3: Gold.
1: Gotta be our funny listeners. Phrase, well done. Thelma and Luigi.
3: Gold.
1: Oh, these are very good, Joe. Well done. Air Forza Una.
3: Oh, very good. Gold.
1: Peter Pan and Wendy. Pizza Pan,
3: oh,
1: not Pizza Pan. Pizza Pan,
3: oh,
1: and Wendy.
3: Sorry, Silver Plus.
1: Silence of the Lamborghini. Oh.
3: Silver Plus.
1: Edward Sicily Hands.
3: Gold.
1: Night in the Colosseum.
3: Gold.
1: The Girl with the Leaning Tower of Pizza Tattoo.
3: Gold.
1: Not Harry Houdini, it's Harry Linguini.
3: Gold as well.
1: Well done, Ash. Throw Mamma Mia from the Train.
3: Silver.
1: And the Buongiorno Identity.
3: Oh, very good. Gold.
1: All right, who is winning?
3: Our favourite Italian, Hamish Blake's on a plane.
4: Nice.
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0: You're on the 80s at 8. Shane Bryan with you and classic Oz rock right there. The Choir Boys, Run to Paradise from 1987. Now, for our classic 80s album, we are going back 2 years to 1985.
1: The four singles ruled everything. Albums told the whole story. Drop the needle. Flip the tape. No skipping tracks here. We're diving into a classic 80s album.
0: Now, if there was any album that defined the 80s, it had to be this one. Tonight's album is Songs from the Big Chair by Tears for Fears. It was released in February 1985, and this was the album that transformed Kurt Smith and Roland Orzabal from successful British new wave artists into international superstars. It was bigger, more confident, and not as dark as their debut album, The Hurting. The sound combined synth pop, rock, sophisticated production, and the album produced an incredible run of hit singles, including Shout, Everybody Wants to Rule the World, Mother's Talk, and Head Over Heels.

On the Big Chair became the band's biggest selling album, reached number one in the US, and it established Tears for Fears as one of the defining acts of the 1980s. In Australia, Everybody Wants to Rule the World was the huge hit. It reached number two on the Aussie charts and it became one of the signature songs from 1985. And it almost didn't happen. Everybody Wants to Rule the World was actually a late addition to the album. It was recorded during the sessions and it was added near the end of the project. Pretty amazing that the biggest song of their career was one that they nearly forgot. This is the song that helped define the sound of the 80s from the Songs of the Big Chair album, Everybody Wants to Rule the World on the 80s at 8.

0: on the 80s at 8. Shane Bryan with you and our classic 80s album tonight was Songs from the Big Chair. That, of course, was one of the huge singles from the album Shout. And by the end of 1985, Kurt Smith and Roland Orzabal had achieved just about everything that a band could hope for. Songs from the Big Chair became their big breakthrough right around the world, reaching number one in the US, producing a string of hit singles that made them household names. But success brought a brand new challenge. Rather than simply making Songs from the Big Chair Part 2, the band became increasingly interested in pushing themselves creatively. Roland Orzabal, in particular, he wanted to move beyond the polished pop sound that had delivered all of those hits and explore something a little bit more ambitious. Kurt Smith said that the band were well aware that they'd made a very commercial record, but even at the height of their success, they were already looking to do something very, very different.
1: I think it was good for its time. We certainly did record it with an idea that we were going to make use devices that would be easily acceptable to the public, which is, i.e., commercial. We tried to make the album appeal to a much wider audience than we'd had previously. So that's what I meant by trying to make it more commercial, was more palatable. We did that, and we did it very successfully, and the album was very successful. And this time round, we just wanted to do something different. So it's very hard because people tend to knock you if you knock your music, like if you don't like your last record or the record before. But there is a time where you have to hate them as an artist.

0: just to affect a change. You have to forget about them, put them aside. Yeah, that was then, and now we're doing something different. I do think the albums, two albums we made before, were good for their time, but right now it's not what we're like. Mm-hmm. So now we're older, we're doing different music, and so we're trying to put that behind us.
1: And that's exactly what happened. Rather than repeating the formula, Tears for Fears headed into a much more experimental phase. The result, of course, was their next album, The Seeds of Love. It was a record that took 4 years to complete, and it drew inspiration from artists like the Beatles, showcasing a very richer and more adventurous sound. And that wraps up our look at our classic 80s album, Songs from the Big Chair, Tears for Fears. Coming up after the break, a song from another classic album, Crowded House, with Better Be Home Soon.
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1: That's next on the 80s at 8.
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4: Yippoon St. Brendan's College is being crowned the top rugby league school in Central Queensland after taking out the Dolphins Cup at Horizon Stadium.
3: Gladstone and Central Queensland's leaders in local, 4CC and on iHeartRadio.
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0: on the 80s at 8. Shane Bryan with you, and that was True from Spandau Ballet. Interesting fact, the lead singer Tony Hadley recorded that vocal in just one take. Not bad for a song that actually became the band's signature hit. It was written by Gary Kemp as a tribute to the soul music that he loved, and it topped the UK charts, helped take Spandau Ballet to a worldwide audience, and of course the album of the same name was a huge success in Australia, topped number 4 on the charts. Now after the break, we're heading to somewhere a little bit more tropical with the Beach Boys and Kokomo. Despite being forever linked to their 1960s surf sound, the Beach Boys scored one of their big late career hits with Kokomo in 88, recorded for the Tom Cruise film Cocktail. That's coming up next on the 80s at 8.
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0: that is it for the 80s at 8 tonight. Tomorrow night, we don't have the 80s at 8. We have the Totally 80s Friday night. It is wall-to-wall 80s tracks from 8 right through till midnight. I'll be back again on Monday night for another edition of the 80s at 8. I'll see you then. Thanks for keeping me company.
1: We're at the back end of the NRL season. It won't be long until we're saying goodbye to another year of NRL and saying goodbye to our favourite segment with Hammo and Macca.
2: Bye-bye, Barry. Barry, goodbye.
3: You shot that.
2: I thought that was a good rhyme, that one.
1: But there's a little more of that to come. 4CC's footy tipping competition with a jackpot spend to win at the Baroran Hotel. Well, it jackpots sometimes.
4: Listener this week will be tipping against me. If they don't win, it'll jackpot. Yours don't jackpot much, do they?
2: What are you trying to say, Hammo?
1: Yeah. Nominate now on our Facebook page and take on Macca and Hammo in the 4CC footy tipping competition. Yeah! Hurry, there's not much time left. Thanks to the number one pub in Baroran, the Baroran Hotel on 4CC.
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0: 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Thanks to the Hearing Centre Gladstone in Tank Street. And if you have to turn it up because you can't hear the songs like you used to, call the Hearing Centre Gladstone. 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

0: It's a well-known fact here at 4CC that Hammo can be known to stretch the truth. 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

0: 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So well done to all the winners who've conquered 4CC's $1,000 minute. 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Whose idea was this? 4CC.
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1: 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I'm the Sarge in charge. 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
4: Hi, I'm Glenn Butcher, your state member for Gladstone. New e-bike laws came into effect on the 1st of July, and there are some important changes riders need to be aware of. And these include a 12 km/h speed limit when riding near pedestrians, new powers for police to seize and destroy illegal devices, random breath testing for riders, and stronger penalties where parents may be held responsible if children under 16 unlawfully ride an e-bike or e-scooter. Labor will continue to hold the LNP to account for delivering unfair laws that don't get the balance right for Queensland.
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0: 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Good morning, Pats.
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0: Good morning, Rio.
2: Good morning.
0: Good morning, intern Pete.
3: Good morning, everybody.
0: Now, Pete, already I can hear just in the voice, feels like you're a little bit more grounded than yesterday. You've got, understandably, pre-Sydney Marathon nerves. You're running with 40,000 other people this weekend.
3: Yes.
0: How are you feeling today, Thursday, only a couple of days to go?
3: Yeah, I think I let a lot of energy out yesterday. So yeah. Just a little calmer
0: on
3: this
0: us.
3: Morning, which is great. So I think you guys have arranged an amazing person for after the show. I'm going to be doing going to be hypnotized to basically make sure I'm in the best space for this Sunday, about 6:30 a.m.
0: This hypnotherapist, is it the one we used before a couple of years ago?
2: Yes.
3: Yeah. Joel.
0: He was brilliant. Really, really good. Jack, when he was on the show, wanted some help. He was struggling to connect with his father-in-law. He was quite an alpha male, and they were going to be playing golf. He was coming over from Venezuela, and Jack was getting quite in his head about it. And so we found this hypnotherapist to help Jack, and the hypnotherapist really made a big difference. Then I remember at one point, Jack wanted the hypnotherapist to say to Jack, whilst he was under, "You're the funniest man on Breakfast Radio." And in the recording of it, this guy edits himself and goes, "Jack, you are one of the funniest guys on the radio." Yes. So I know you want to try and win the Sydney Marathon.
3: Yes.
0: I think at some point he's going, "Peter, you can run the marathon."
3: I know. I have been thinking about that overnight. Like, what could I really?
0: Because he's going to ask you, "What are your intentions?"
3: Yeah, absolutely. And I had a briefing with him yesterday and sort of gave him a few things that he can play around with, which is 3 hours and 30 minutes must happen, all that sort of stuff. Mm-hmm. And he's like, "Have you done that before?" And I said, "Never before." And he's okay.
0: I'm getting the feeling he's writing notes at the other end, exclamation mark. He's never done 3 hours 30 before, exclamation mark.
3: Just out of curiosity, I don't know if anyone's been hypnotized before. You have. Okay, because I reckon I'm going to struggle. Because he said, "Oh, do you have ADHD or are you a bit hyperactive?" I said, "Oh, well, I'm not diagnosed, but I think there is probably something going on."
0: He heard yesterday's show. Hand that in.
3: Yeah, I know, right? So I could hear concern going, "We might not be able to get you there, Peter." But
0: I've got friends who've got a neurodivergent who've been hypnotized.
3: Yeah, right. Okay. Yeah. I was curious.
0: I think, you know what? Be curious. See what happens.
3: Yeah, I'm going to let it roll. Roll. I've got a nice couch.
0: There you go. Sounds like it's already hypnotized you. Roll. This is one of your trigger words. Roll, Peter. Roll along the mouth. And that's an unusual way of doing it.
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0: Christian O'Connell Show. Let us get down into Tombstone Text. This is where we ask you to look at your phone. And whatever the first text message is that's at the top of your phone, imagine now that is your tombstone, your headstone. What does it say? Patsy, what's it for you?
1: Yeah, mine reads a recipe. Duck, 2 to 3 breasts, honey, garlic, ginger, asparagus. So our...
0: My God, can I just say that sounds delicious.
1: And it was delicious. Oh. Our daughter's doing dinner one night a week, and she generally does Wednesday nights. So I get her to text me her list of what is her whim for that evening, and I'll go to the supermarket and get it. And I was really impressed. She wanted to try duck for the first time, and it was absolutely delicious. She did sort of like
0: she
1: a stir fry.
0: You go and kill one down those wetlands.
1: She did.
0: Head down Spottiswood. That big old blunderbuss you got. Patsy's got an illegal bazooka, but we're not allowed to talk about it. Take out a few geese or whatever was going on.
1: We are quite partial to the roadkill, but not ducks. Not ducks. But it was absolutely delicious. So she did kind of like a little stir fry number with some rice on
0: That's
1: the side.
0: High level for a 15-year-old. Really impressive.
1: I am loving it because it means I don't have
0: also
1: to think
0: great,
1: about what.
0: Great plotting on a Wednesday night, Patsy.
1: Yeah, I know.
0: That middle of the week.
1: Yes.
0: Oh, God.
1: Yeah.
0: Got to cook again.
1: Yeah.
0: Can't be bothered. Get
1: it's
0: the kid. The next wave.
1: That's it. And then Thursday nights, like tonight, she's at theatre school. So it's just the love god and I. So we generally just go for a pub meal or something. Like, you know, just something easy. So I effectively, you know, only have to cook maybe 4 or 5 nights a week.
0: Honestly, one of the biggest pains in the butt as an adult is the relentless need to cook dinner.
1: Always. Yeah.
2: Oh, God.
1: Always. And hard to come up with different ideas.
0: Yeah, that's
1: like,
0: it.
1: It's always the same thing. Tuesday night we have tacos. Sunday night we have roast. It's like, yeah.
2: That's pretty good life, though.
1: I
2: tacos
1: love
2: every week, roast every week.
1: Do you not have a roast every Sunday?
0: No.
2: I wish we did.
0: No, I wish we did. This is so much work, the prep.
1: No, it's not. You just whack it in the dish and in the oven, off you go. It's so easy. You forget about it.
0: No. Roast is, to me, that's overwhelming.
1: Really?
0: I like cooking, but that feels like there's too many things going on.
1: No.
0: I shut down when there's too many things going down. I can handle three things in the cooking process.
2: Mm-hmm.
0: That's my I'm out. Roast, there's about 5 or 6, so I forget about it.
1: No, what's your go-to dish? What's your favourite thing to cook?
0: Steaks,
1: yeah.
0: It's a simple thing.
1: Yeah.
0: It's a very
1: simple
0: thing.
1: But it's hard to cook a good steak.
0: I don't just think. So the steak meal would be, so it'd be caramelised onions.
1: Oh,
0: I also make homemade garlic butter as well.
1: Oh.
0: And this thing with these potatoes as well, which is like paprika and butter and that.
1: Oh, magnificent. Yeah,
0: and then asparagus, which I hate, but my wife is like, you have to eat greens. My kids reckon they've never seen me eat a single green.
1: No.
0: They're just boring.
1: Oh.
0: Come on, nature. Inject it with some cheese now, broccoli.
2: Great
0: and
2: idea.
0: Then we will talk. I'm hoping with the march of AI, that AI can take over vegetables for us. Because nature, to me, has done a pretty lousy job. They're just so boring.
2: Yeah.
0: Infuse it with cheese.
1: I love greens.
0: If we can stuff a crust with cheese.
2: Oh.
0: Do you remember when stuffed crust was like,
2: yes,
0: literally
2: Domino.
0: Like the future had arrived of culinary... Elite.
2: It became like this race, I don't know, race to the top or race to the bottom, where it would get crazier and crazier. Like, I remember Domino's had one where they would stuff the crust with a sausage. And so you had pizza then a sausage around the side. And crust.
0: What insanity.
2: And everyone was just trying to one-up themselves. Then Pizza Hut's like, well, where
0: are you? It was the arms race.
2: Yes, it was.
0: Of the pizza world.
2: Yeah.
3: The Christian O'Connell Show.
4: I wait until nighttime.
3: Up all night. We're at the back end of the NRL season. It won't be long until we're saying goodbye to another year of NRL and saying goodbye to our favourite segment with Hammo and Macca.
5: Bye-bye, Barry. Barry, goodbye.
6: You shot that.
5: I thought that's a good rhyme, that one.
3: But there's a little more of that to come. 4CC's footy tipping competition with a jackpot spend to win at the Baroran Hotel. Well, big jackpot sometimes.
7: Listener this week will be tipping against me. They don't win, it'll jackpot. Yours don't jackpot much, do they?
5: What are you trying to say, Hammo?
3: Yeah. Nominate now on our Facebook page and take on Macca and Hammo in the 4CC footy tipping competition.
5: Yeah!
3: Hurry, there's not much time left. Thanks to the number one pub in Baroran, the Baroran Hotel on 4CC.
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9: Hi, I'm Glenn Butcher, your state member for Gladstone. New e-bike laws came into effect on the 1st of July and there are some important changes riders need to be aware of. And these include a 12 km/h speed limit when riding near pedestrians, new powers for police to seize and destroy illegal devices, random breath testing for riders, and stronger penalties where parents may be held responsible if children under 16 unlawfully ride an e-bike or e-scooter. Labor will continue to hold the LNP to account for delivering unfair laws that don't get the balance right for Queenslanders.
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0: Christian O'Connell Show, Tombstone Text. Have a look at your phone. The text message that is at the top of your inbox, top of your phone, the most recent one. Whatever it says, that's now your tombstone. So for Len, his tombstone is full moon for me 100% this Friday night. It's a big full moon Friday. Oh, you'll start to notice about 3 o'clock in the afternoon on Friday, and then obviously becomes super visible later on in the evening. It's a sturgeon full moon for fellow moon lovers.
1: Sturgeon, what does that mean?
0: In North America many, many years ago, this time of the year was when the rivers and lakes were full of sturgeons.
1: Huh.
0: It was a seasonal thing, and obviously the moon has a lot of impact on the waters and the lakes.
1: Yes.
0: And so they would be full of sturgeon, and so they would call it the sturgeon full moon.
1: Great.
0: And it's always the 28th.
1: That's amazing.
0: Yes, great,
1: sturgeon
0: isn't it?
1: And moon knowledge.
0: Yeah, pass that on, guys. Pass that on. Christian Linden here. The tombstone for me is out cold. Now, do you mean knocked out cold?
1: That's what I thought.
0: Because a great one on someone's headstone, Linden, out cold.
1: Dead cold.
2: Dead it.
0: Question mine is, Dad, where are you? I was running late to pick up my daughter after work yesterday. That's from Tim. Christian, this is the tombstone text. I'm still crying. It's from my dad. He's a big Manchester United fan. Yeah, they lost 2-0 to Hull yesterday.
1: Oh, is that the team that got the new promoted. Aussie guy, Lucas Harrington, did he go to Hull?
0: Yeah.
1: There you go.
0: Yeah, they beat Manchester United yesterday 2-0.
1: Wow.
0: Okay, mine actually is a text message that I got this morning from a fellow rival Breakfast Show presenter.
1: Oh.
0: Actually, not a rival. They're on ABC.
1: Sammy J's puppet?
0: Bob Murphy. Okay. Beautiful Bob Murphy. And he said, shall we attend the Oasis Doco as a date? It is agreed. Contracts have been exchanged. We're both huge Oasis fans. We will put aside our rivalry and come together for Oasis. It's out in about two or three weeks' time. I cannot wait.
1: Just
0: Don't
1: like
0: look
1: the...
0: back in anger. Cannot wait to see it.
1: So it's at the movies?
0: Yeah.
1: Oh, no way.
0: Yeah.
1: Oh, how cool.
0: Yeah, I cannot wait. They've been filming everything from the first time they sat down together. Obviously, the astonishing sellout success of the tour around the world as well.
1: Mm.
0: It is going to be... I cannot wait. I'm so excited.
1: And because you didn't end up actually seeing...
0: I don't want to talk about it.
1: Sorry.
2: What happened?
1: I just thought it'd be a good experience for you.
0: You don't know, Pete.
1: What happened?
0: Well, this mega Oasis fan got too ill to attend Oasis when they were here in Australia. No, I didn't go to any of the...
1: He also missed out on England tickets as well.
3: Oh, Rio, what are you trying to do today?
0: It's called the bright side of the dial.
1: Oh. I'd say this is so exciting for you because you've missed out twice.
0: I could see what it must have been like to go to those Oasis shows.
1: Yeah, you could be
0: it's
1: there.
0: It's the closest
1: now.
0: I'm going to be.
1: That's good. It's exciting.
0: That's why I'm excited to go.
1: Exactly.
0: Anyway, I got a mandate with Bobby Murphy.
1: Wow.
0: All right, Pete, what's yours?
2: Mine is not now. I'm at Chopper Reed's grave. That was from my sister who was covering a story. Apparently there were some foxes that are running wild around Faulkner in Melbourne, and she was covering a story that apparently they're starting to dig up graves in the Faulkner Cemetery.
3: No.
2: Very dark, very
0: what?
2: Crazy. It's a bit
0: what the
2: crazy.
0: Foxes are?
2: Apparently. So she was out there investigating it yesterday, and she told me not to talk about it on the radio because she's going to break the story in the next half an hour. But, yeah, apparently there's foxes.
0: Well, don't break it.
3: Good on you, Pete.
0: Don't break your sister's story.
2: I know. I said it's not that big anyway. But basically, yeah, apparently there's foxes and they are just running rife at the moment. All the locals are going
0: crazy. By the way, your sister Kate did incredible work yesterday talking about the Dolly Parton death. It's incredible, actually.
2: Oh, yeah.
0: You must be very proud of her.
2: Yeah, no, I am proud of her. She did a good job on the...
0: amazing
2: on the
0: that someone in the family's got a real gift with words.
2: I see what you did there. Yeah, no, she did a great job. So,
0: the foxes are digging up great... That can't be right.
2: Apparently that is true in the Faulkner area. So
0: people are buried, like, quite deep down.
1: 6 feet.
2: And I think it was the Chopper Reed angle as well. It's like, oh, this has got a bit of a celebrity.
0: They're going to regret that. They'll be gangster foxes to take out a hit on those foxes.
2: It's so true.
0: The gangland wars of Melbourne about to get grimmer. The foxes will be bonging other foxes' tabacs. What has happened to Melbourne? When are the elections? We got foxes, foreign foxes, English probably, digging up our Aussie graves. Rio, what is your tombstone text?
1: Mine is, we can't keep living like this because my partner Will and I have devolved into essentially like messy teenagers where we've now got a spare room, like a guest room with a bed, and all our laundry, instead of now going back into our drawers, after it comes off the line, it just goes straight onto the bed.
0: Oh, no. Come on. How old are you?
1: I know.
0: I've seen the photo of It's an embarrassment.
1: It's insane. You actually
0: two
1: can't
0: grown
1: see,
0: men behaving like that.
1: You can't see an inch of the bed.
0: Seriously.
1: But the system works.
0: It's like you're on a Contiki tour. It is like students.
1: No, but actually, you should try it. You should try it.
0: No,
1: because
0: I don't
1: the
0: want
1: system
0: to.
1: Works.
0: No, it doesn't.
1: Yes, it does. It's you chaos. Don't have to put it in. And then it's like you're in a your own little DFO rummaging around.
0: Oh,
1: the little
0: yeah. Anyone knows what a hang that is.
3: You do need a dumping ground, though. Sadly for us this week, it's our dining table. And everyone's got a pile. Where's my pile?
0: Well, that's
3: don't
0: literally
3: touch my
0: same
3: pile.
0: As ours.
3: Yeah.
0: I just pile the clothes yes. for the daughters and my wife and mine on the table. And
3: at then least then they're done. Like they're washed and they're folded.
0: Yeah.
3: I know it doesn't look tidy, but they're processed.
1: Yes.
3: As such.
1: Yeah.
0: It's the processing. You've got like a that's actually more chaotic, your yeah. system. It's not processing.
1: No, there is a serious lack of processing.
0: You've got no system.
1: There's no system. It's chaos.
0: The dumping ground for me is the chair in the bedroom.
3: Oh, yes. Oh.
0: I've never sat in that chair. It's just clothes get draped on it or around it.
1: Always.
0: My wife hates it. She keeps trying to take the chair out the room and I go and find it, put it back in there. It serves no purpose other than to be a dumping ground for clothes. I love that chair.
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0: the Christian O'Connell Show. Extra time on the Time Waster right now. 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Dog TV shows, the best ones we had yesterday. Mark had Border Collie Security. Nathan had Puppy the Vampire Slayer. Rob had Tipping Pointer. What do you think the average age of a viewer of Tipping Point is?
1: Great question. It's definitely, I would say, plus 65.
0: I reckon it's plus 80. The sweet spot, 82.
1: The questions on Tipping Point are so easy.
0: No, they really are. How many tongues does a human have? I think I'm a genius. I should go on this. Paul had Walkies, Texas Ranger, and the winner, Jake, had Chasing Postman Pat. All right, some brand new ones, and I've got Wolf Creek.
1: Oh, gold.
0: Ted Lasso.
1: Oh, that's gold plus. Yes.
0: What about old Doogie Schnauzer, MD?
1: Creek gold.
0: Would I like her to you?
1: Huh?
0: Leica, great pet food.
2: Oh, I love it.
0: Too. Yes, yeah. That's what
1: gold.
0: I get. And Greyhound's Anatomy.
1: Oh.
0: Not long to go, fans, until it's back in our lives. A couple of weeks.
1: Is it always on?
0: Sadly, it's been off for 4 months.
1: 4 months? That's not long for a TV show.
0: You weren't there, man. It's 16 weeks of pining, scratching at the TV.
1: Usually shows off for like a year or two.
0: Oh, God. Owen's left. Yeah. Teddy's left.
2: This is becoming like Days of Our Lives.
0: Oh, I love it. I hope it never ends. Oh, my God. The goings-on of Slow Memorial is never far from my heart, guys.
1: Well, I'm very excited.
0: If you ask me, in fact, we should do this as a phone-in today. If you could be cast in any TV show, what would it be? It would be Grey's Anatomy.
1: It's so stressful.
0: I love that. I love that. A surgeon, a maverick surgeon. He's got issues.
2: You have to be a brain surgeon, I reckon.
0: No, I wouldn't be able to do the brain surgeon, no.
1: Which surgery would you be able to do?
0: Not entirely sure, actually.
1: Oh, not the brain.
0: What about, I'd just wander around the walls cheering people up?
1: I could see it.
0: I'd be a clown surgeon.
1: Yeah, what's that Robin Williams movie?
3: Patch Adams.
0: Patch Adams.
2: Yes.
0: That's what it would be. What would it be for you, Patch, if you could be cast in any TV show?
2: Well, I immediately think of Sex and the City because of the fashion and the lifestyle and the dinners and
0: the drinks.
2: Yeah, you know, the Manhattan cocktails.
1: That would be a good life.
0: What would it be for you?
1: Flintstones. Love to go back in.
0: Wow. Literally rocked me to my core. What?
1: You wouldn't want to live with the dinosaurs and the Stone Age? You're kidding.
0: No.
1: Come on, that would be so cool.
0: I tell you what I did, it took me a long time to realise, was that obviously because it was a huge kids' TV show, them slipping away, Barney and Fred, to go to the bowling alley, was shorthand for the pub.
1: Yes,
0: I never, right, when they ever showed them the bowling alley, they were just always at the bar pounding beers.
1: You never
0: there
1: saw
0: was
1: them
0: never,
1: bowling.
0: There was no bowling going on.
1: Good point.
0: It was a con job. We're on to you. Pete, what would yours be?
3: Steve Carell, The Office. That's it, just right there. Be the boss in the office.
0: We watched a great episode last night, The American
3: it's a great
0: Office.
3: Great show, isn't it? I don't know.
0: It's such a great show. It's the one where Michael gets just left at a service station and just goes on walkabout.
1: Yeah.
0: They have to go and find him. Yes. He's got no money to pay for food.
3: Oh my God.
0: Oh my God, it's such a great episode. Then I've never seen the scene where Ricky and him do a scene together.
1: Oh, at the end of the scene.
0: By the lift.
1: Yeah.
0: Oh, it's so good.
1: Yes.
3: I love that show so much. I don't know if it matches me, but I just think that what he's done.
0: Genius.
3: Yeah. Amazing.
0: All the casting characters, and there's so many of them from Cree to Pam.
1: Yes, yeah.
0: It's a genius work of art, that TV show. Anyway, I've forgotten where we were. That's it. We're setting up dog TV shows now. After 7, we'll come back to which TV show would you love to be cast into?
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2: That'd be a good idea, Hammo, yeah.
3: Okay, I don't need a booster seat for those cups. Now, bad joke.
2: I had a couple to choose from. Decided on this one. Now, what do you call a Frenchman wearing thongs?
3: What do you call a Frenchman wearing thongs? Don't know, mate. What do you call a Frenchman wearing thongs?
2: Filippe Filoppe.
3: So you should have gone for the other one. See ya. Bye.
2: See ya, mate.
3: Thanks, mate.
1: Hammo for breakfast, thanks to Reef City Motors. 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

0: 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Thank you. All right, your dog TV shows. Jess has got, have you been paying Alsatian?
1: Silver Plus.
0: They rebranded and became German Shepherd Dogs and then rebranded again. They're the same dog.
1: You're kidding.
0: No. After the war, people really didn't want to be saying they had a German Shepherd Dog, so they became Alsatians.
1: Right.
0: Now,
1: Germans are back.
0: Germans are back. That's not the headline if you're just tuning in. Bloody hell, Donnie, yesterday, the Germans are back. And this government does nothing. Get those submarines. Where were we? I dream of Dachshunds.
1: Silver.
0: What I'm Frank. Pitbull House.
1: Silver Plus.
0: Out of all the tributes, obviously, yesterday, incredible reaction to the pastor and Dolly Parton. And bit by bit in different time zones, you saw whoever, which global megastar was on tour, was dedicating and doing a song. You know, there was an incredible one from Sting, and then there was one from Pitbull.
1: No way. Mr. Worldwide.
0: Yeah, Mr. Worldwide. Mr. Worldwide. He's our canary down the mineshaft. Didn't we keep saying throughout the show, has anyone woken Pitbull up?
1: He's going to be devastated.
0: Will he yell into a microphone?
1: I don't see the connection between his songs
0: and... Hey, she spoke to
1: Dolly,
0: everyone.
1: That's true.
0: Me, you, Pat, Pete, Pitbull, Mr. Worldwide. Great Dane of Thrones.
1: Silver.
0: Well done, Sarah. RuPaul's Bum Drag Race.
1: Gold.
0: He's so good. Well done, Glenn. Who wants to be a good boy?
1: Silver Plus.
0: Jerry Springer Spaniel.
1: Bronze.
0: Ted Schmacko.
1: Oh, God.
0: Ted Schmacko is very good. Well done, Connor. Mark's got better homes than dug-up gardens.
1: Gold.
0: Beavis and Buttsniff. Also good.
1: That's gold, yeah.
0: Rick and Corgi.
1: Silver Plus.
0: Bebitched.
1: Gold.
0: Well done, Stewie. Puppy Blinders.
1: Silver.
0: Silence of the Labs.
1: Gold.
0: Boston Beagle.
1: Silver.
0: Farmer Wants a Kelpie.
1: Silver Plus.
0: And How a Sniffed Your Mother.
1: Gold.
0: Robin Sydney, very good. These are very good.
1: Clever.
0: All right. Who is winning the ultimate toaster, the Breville Smart Toaster, thanks to Harvey Norman?
1: Connor with Ted Schmacko.
0: Yeah, well done, Connor. You're today's winner. You get the Breville Smart Toaster.
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0: Sinéad O'Connell show. We've stumbled into today's big question. If you could be cast into any TV show, might be one current one, or one from the 80s or 90s or 2000s, which one would it be? For Patsy. So would you be, you have your own character, Patsy?
1: Which character would I be?
0: Oh, no, create your own one. Suddenly there's an Australian that moves in with the gals.
1: Yes, and she's on
0: with
1: radio.
0: With her funny ways and traditions.
1: Yeah, what do you mean funny ways?
0: Oh, well, you got like Uggs and like, oh my God, those Milanos? No, they're Ugglos. You Australians.
1: I'll be down at Chinatown getting all the knockoff bags. I won't be getting the real legit
0: yum
1: stuff.
0: Cha.
1: Yeah, too right.
2: Who do you identify with the most, Samantha? Oh.
1: Excuse
2: Carrie,
1: me.
2: I'm just listing them.
1: Probably Charlotte, to be honest. What?
2: You reckon you're a Charlotte?
1: I reckon I. What do you think?
0: Tell me why that's significant. I've never seen
2: Charlotte
0: the show.
2: Is this sort of
1: she's
2: innocent.
0: Oh,
2: she's very classy.
0: Jones.
1: She's got class.
2: She's very classy, which
0: careful
2: exactly
0: what you
2: like Patricia Jones.
0: That's right. She's got class. It feels like it's a full stop, mate. Unless, pick a window, the one that you want to be put through. In a very violent
2: you're right,
0: play
2: you know
0: school.
2: What?
0: Pick
2: that's
0: a window,
2: that's
0: you're that's going that's through it, pal.
2: You're actually such a Charlotte. You
0: she's
2: are
0: classy.
2: A Charlotte. You're a
0: she's
2: Charlotte.
0: Classy.
2: Definitely.
0: She told you what the answer is. She's classy.
1: You were going to say Samantha, weren't you?
2: No, God, no, no, no, no.
1: What
2: I think you're a Carrie. I think you're a main character, though.
0: Maybe camera this on a podcast if people care. Pete, what's it for you?
3: Yeah, it was for The Office, right? So I think the American version, because I'm a big
0: I
3: fan.
0: I can
3: of-
0: easily see you as someone who comes to mend the photocopier.
3: Yeah, absolutely. A bit of an office.
0: Oh, quirky lad that worked, no, actually, the IT department.
3: Yeah, no, this, okay, I could do, like, no, I'm not IT. I'd be more of like a office manager, but don't want to have to be in charge too much.
0: Office
3: like at the moment.
0: No,
3: at
0: hang
3: the
0: moment, on a I've minute. Got the- hang on a minute. Office manager?
3: Well, you know, the one that's in charge, like I'm in charge of the streets ice cream fridge that we have here now here at the radio station. I've got the key and no one can get in without
0: it's taking
3: you
0: 3 months to give away all that ice cream.
3: I know, we've still got so many Fiannettas.
0: What kind of office management is that? It's office mismanagement. But I guess that's the nature of the show. So, yeah, I get that.
3: Okay, fantastic, yeah.
0: Rio, yours is a real curveball one.
2: I would love to go back in time and live in the Flintstones, hang out with the dinosaurs, live in the Stone Age.
0: Will you be with Fred or...?
2: Yeah, I think I'd be the third in their relationship.
0: Yeah?
2: Yeah, we'd sort of form an ancient polycule and we'd all just sort of...
0: Mine would be, seriously, would be Grey's Anatomy. I love that TV show. Still running 24 seasons. It comes back in a couple of weeks' time. I reckon I could easily do a quiz about the goings-on over the years of Grey's Anatomy. I think I introduced my eldest daughter at a too young age to Grey's Anatomy at the age of 10.
2: Ooh.
0: Too young.
2: That's too
0: way
2: too young.
0: We talk, it comes up a lot that it was too young to be introduced to Grey's Anatomy. But I'd go Grey's Anatomy. Producer Caitlin, obviously you want yours because you got the theme tune on. She didn't bother getting me one for Grey's Anatomy. There's nothing here for Grey's Anatomy. Everyone gets theirs. Pete, new boy Pete's going to be on the show 2 minutes. He gets his.
3: Love it.
0: Rio gets his. And this is mine. But Caitlin's got hers. Oh, let me guess.
4: Yes!
0: Yeah?
4: Oh.
0: You're running the coffee shop with that strange Gunther, wasn't it? Yes.
4: Absolutely happy to. They'd become my friends. I just imagine being a part of that in the 90s would be
0: great
4: stunning.
0: Great decade. Mm.
4: It would be incredible. And I would want to be Rachel just because
0: oh, wow, so you're replacing one of them.
3: Oh.
4: Yeah. Isn't that the whole point? We want to be in the show as the person?
0: No, I want to have my own character and Grace. Charming English doctor, Maverick.
4: No, I want to be
0: I reckon
4: Rachel
0: I do
4: Green.
0: Good
4: I'm
0: work
4: funny.
0: With a stethoscope, just wandering around. Yeah. No one's quite clear, what does that guy do? Turns out he's just a radio DJ on Sloan Gray Memorial FM. Song, stories and healing. But you're actually knocking out Rachel. She's now you.
4: No, I would become her. So I would just love to be that character in the show. All I've ever wanted was the opening credits to have been on set the day that they made that. Around the fountain. I don't know why. It's a weird thing that I've just been like, just imagine being on that set that day when they created. That is iconic. It will go down in history.
0: So your answer to what you could be cast in any TV show, past or present, is I'd like to be in the opening credits. And they go, thanks for coming in, mate. So you don't want to be in one of the most beloved sitcoms ever. No. Just when I was sort of get my feet wet in the fountain. Get on that couch.
4: Yes.
0: That's it.
4: Yeah, that's it. I would be so happy. I would die a happy happy person. I got to be there and a part of that.
0: I don't know what it is. This question's been really revealing, hasn't it? Yeah. We should have asked it in the census next year. Yeah. We'll be asking it.
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0: Christian O'Connell Show. I didn't know how revealing. Ask your friends this at the weekend. If you could be cast in any TV show, past or present, what would it be? It's fascinating. I just spoke to one of the Chuckle Sisters, Tina, who got she wants to be Ross.
1: No one wants to be Ross.
0: No, I don't think even he wants to be Ross. He's a man constantly existential dread, isn't he?
1: Yes,
0: of his own existence. Fright of his own shadow. A lot going on with the old Chuckle Sisters. All right. Oh, wow. Finally got it. Hour after doing it. All right, so which TV show are our listeners want to be in? I love this from Michelle. Christian, I always want to be in Prisoner, the original, with B, Lizzie, Doreen. I even had my mum make me a denim dress like they had to wear.
2: Oh, wow.
0: I don't know why I thought they won't lock up an 8-year-old. That's wrong, Mum.
2: It was an iconic show.
0: It was
2: brilliant. Be with that press, putting people's heads in the iron press.
0: No, it is. I

0: Still remember that scene?
1: Yeah.
0: We used to get it in the UK, and it was only ever screened when the pub shut on a Friday night at midnight. Oh. I've never seen it sober. I would come back from the pubs when I was like 18, 19, and I remember in our share house, we would always watch on a Friday night the goings on with this bizarre Australian show, The Prisoner. Yeah. Christian Casimir's Karen in... Will and Grace.
2: Yes.
0: What a great show that was. Yeah. Huge, wasn't it? Mm. That character, Christian, that whole show is everything to me. Christian, I would love to have been a part of the Big Bang Theory. Would fit in right with Penny and the boys. That's from Emily. Quite a few of you. Blue Heelers.
2: Oh.
0: I guess it's Australia's Grey's Anatomy.
2: Yes. Yeah.
0: And Will and Grace is the theme tune, if we've forgotten.
1: Oh. Yes.
0: Christian, I always want to be Norm in Cheers. Sometimes you want to go where everybody knows your name. And they're all... another guy wants to be in Cheers. For guys, Cheers is the number one suggestion. Mm. I think it's more the idea that you could just hang around a bar all day.
1: Yes.
0: That was like the only setting for it. Christian, I'm wearing this sitcom Cheers, just spending all day sitting around a bar, talking to my mates. That's from Mark. Christian, for me, Schitt's Creek. Christian, child me, would have been Scooby-Doo, me with the gang.
3: Scooby-Dooby-Doo, where are you? Got some work to do now.
0: In Scooby-Doo world, they always went up against the thickest criminals in the world that could easily be rumbled by a dog. Yes. By a dog.
2: And not a smart dog.
0: Not a smart dog. As a kid, though, I used to love Scooby-Doo. Yeah, it's just the best.
3: Scooby-Dooby-Doo, where are you?
0: Do we think that it was about every third episode, it was always a bitter caretaker that did it?
2: Always the caretaker.
0: It was like every third episode, that bitter janitor came back around. Always had some bad mask on as well. Oh, for having me, you damn pesky meddling kids. That's on Brody. These are great. Thank you very much. I want to be on Doctor Who. Either as the doctor or the companion. That's from Matthew. Natalie, Christian, I dream of living in Stars Hollow. From anyone? Bueller?
4: Gilmore Girls.
0: Get in. It is my TV show. I even watch it in the background as I do housework. I want to be a resident of his friends with L'Oreal, but I want to date Luke.
1: Oh.
0: Again, I'm saying words I don't know the relevance of.
2: I've never seen it.
0: Is he the hunk in it?
1: Isn't he, Caitlin, is he the guy that was on Supernatural?
4: Sorry, I was so focused on Lorelai because I'm obsessed with her. I missed who you said was the male.
0: Luke was the male.
4: Luke was the her. Oh, my God. Luke and Lorelai.
0: Oh, my God.
4: Eat to your heart out. He owned the coffee shop.
0: Don't even get me going.
4: Do not, because that moment when they finally kissed, I will never forget.
0: Gigi Girls for Life. It's a new tattoo I'm getting.
4: Play the song.
0: Christian, you've just ruined my commute because my husband has just told me that he wants to be cast in Neighbours. He reckons he could have had a crack at Charlene and split her and Jason off.
1: Wow.
0: Okay.
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0: Christian O'Connell Show. Christian, my name is Desiree. I always want to be in the goodies, play the part of Tim Brooke Taylor. What about West Wing, Christian? I know you love that show. Oh. Think I might have to choose the West Wing. I'm about to start rewatching the West Wing from episode one.
1: Such
0: I
1: a good show.
0: I love that show. Christian, can you get Rio to take back what he said about Scooby-Doo? He was very intelligent. How many crimes has Rio solved? Good question, actually. You never answered that question.
1: That's true. I've never solved any crimes, so I guess Scooby-Doo...
0: He's 100 from 100. Probably one of the greatest detectives ever. Facts.
1: I formally apologise.
0: The great Scooby-Doo.
1: Detective Doo.
0: Yes. All right, so good luck to intern Pete on this show now. He's running the Sydney Marathon this weekend. How are you feeling today, Pete? You seem a bit more settled.
2: Yeah, a little calmer today. Very excited. I was walking around the city yesterday and you can just feel the vibes already. The city's
0: all those
2: starting...
0: international visitors that you seem to be obsessed with.
2: Oh, yeah,
0: another plane coming in.
2: Yeah, there is another plane.
0: Probably from Congo, that one.
2: Another Qantas flight about to arrive, going through a beautiful rainbow over Sydney this morning because you just hear in the city, you know when you just hear things differently? Like the build-up is massive. Over the Harbour Bridge this morning, it's like 3 days to go. The signage is there. They're starting to change all the street signs from what normally might be a giveaway sign to road closure this Sunday. Don't park here. All that sort of stuff. Really exciting stuff. As I
0: and you get you capturing here, this for content.
2: Yeah, well, I'll just.
0: I love a lane closure sign.
2: Yeah, sorry, I just realised how boring that just sounded.
0: No, not at all. I want you live at those signs tomorrow. Peace. Live on the Harbour Bridge. By that lane closure sign, you know that one?
2: You're right. No, I mean, I'm doing a big shakeout run on Saturday morning with ASICS. They're going to take me out and we're going to just make sure our bodies are ready to go. And then, like, there's a bazillion run clubs that are just inviting, you know, anyone that's visiting the town.
0: I know what you mean. There's something in the atmosphere that changes. It's always the same every year in the last few days. Before the London Marathon, you could feel it. It was really, the city was getting ready for something really big. And obviously, big parts of the city are shut down. So you know it's this mega event that shuts the city down as well. And for you guys, you're starting at 6:30 in the morning.
2: Yeah, it's crazy.
0: I don't know any other marathon in the world that gets them going, get them a little bit of sleep on a Sunday.
2: No. 6:30.
0: It's so Australian, that is. Nah, she'd be right.
2: Yeah.
0: Early lightweights, get out here at midnight if it was me.
2: We get to have a beer afterwards. It's going to be a great day.
0: That's
2: you know
0: what the thinking is.
2: Yeah,
0: It's a thinking country.
2: About 11 degrees. I think it's perfect running conditions, they're saying, for Sunday, as in that not, you know, it's cold enough, it's not too hot, the winds are going to be fine, it's going to be a cracking morning.
0: All right, good luck, Pete. Now, what we're going to do is to support Pete along, it's the second time he's done it, is we're giving away every K. He's going to dedicate it to one of you. Now, you mentioned the other day that somebody who's been inspirational for you is Sally Pearson.
2: Oh, Sally Pearson. Just, there's a video on YouTube that I watch over and over and over again, and it's when she was competing at the Olympics and the hurdles, and she got to the finish line, but she didn't know that she was going to win, and then she did, and she fell to the ground, and I don't know. I just see videos like that sometimes, and I think she is just such an inspiration to this country. Like, just thought everything she does, not just her athleticism, but just who she is as a person. I think she's a beautiful person.
0: She has left a message for you.
2: Oh, really?
0: Yeah, have a listen to this, mate.
3: Intern Pete, good luck for your marathon. Can you please name the first K after me? Because I think if you do that, it'll set you up for success and you might just win that marathon. Doesn't matter where you come from. So good luck, have fun, and just keep running.
2: Oh my God, wow. Sally Pearson! That is amazing. That is truly, Sally, that is. I'm sorry, she's not here, but obviously, but I'm just saying, Sally, if you listen to this,
0: Listen, it's been a big couple of minutes for you. The thought of all these lane closure signs going up, probably more today, is going to really blow your mind.
2: One more concern.
0: I could just see you on the race. You're actually probably going to be a bit slower because you're probably going to be taking photos of some of the lane closure signs.
2: No.
0: Licking them.
2: That means so much from Sally, but also she wanted number one. Was that right?
0: It's the most contested at the moment. The Kiralee Epping Scout Group have number one. Yeah. What about she takes zero, like your first steps?
2: Okay.
0: Zero to one.
2: So prior to the start line, is that what you mean? So almost like...
0: approach.
2: Yeah, approach.
1: Sally's going to be approach.
2: Okay, Sally gets the
0: approach.
2: Going through.
0: Yeah, yes.
2: Okay, the approach.
0: All right, so we're giving away a K, and we've got so many great stories about why you want specific Ks along the way. 41 was yes yesterday for his mother, Fatma. 40 for Pauline. Maria wants 39 for her son, Scott, who is meant to run but is injured. He's out the race this weekend. Irish Maggie called the show the other day. She's done 10 marathons in her 70s. She's done 10 marathons. She wants K38 because that's where she said it gets very tough. She wants to be with you in spirit, Pete. Robin wants 28, dedicated kilometre to her Hudson. Grandson. Tamara wants 13 to dedicate to Splat the Cat. And then there's this lovely one from Donna.
4: Hi, Christian. It's Donna. I'd love to sponsor kilometre 36 for my niece. Her name is Kate, and she's battling cancer at the moment, and she turns 36 on Saturday. If we could do that, that would be fantastic.
0: Well, thank we send you. All our love and all the best to Kate. And absolutely. Donna, thank you very much for that. Definitely. Let us know, then, which K would you want to sponsor for Pete this weekend?
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0: across Gladstone, the Discovery Coast, the Capricorn Coast, Rockhampton, and right across CQ. 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
1: It's a well-known fact here at 4CC that Hammo can be known to stretch the truth. 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
14: Well, hello there, Manda. Friday Junior, or Thursday, as we like to call it.
15: Hi, how are you going?
14: I'm doing all right. The 27th of August, my brother's birthday today. So if I say this happy birthday to him, it gets me out of buying him a present.
15: You're very close together in age, aren't you?
14: Yeah. So he turns 57 and I'm 58.
15: So he's a year older than you, a year younger than you.
14: He's a year younger than me. Although lately I say when we're together, they say, which one's older? And I say, clearly he is, and no one questions it, which
15: and
14: I get a kick out of.
15: When you were growing up, did you get the same present at birthdays and Christmases? Did you have the same
14: taste? He always
15: tastes?
14: Got better presents than me.
15: Oh, come on.
14: He did. He got like a new push bike. I had to
15: you
14: build.
15: Got an aunt.
14: I had to build my own push bike. And then my parents used to say, oh, you know, you're capable. You can build your own push bike. But your brother, he can't. He needs a new push bike.
15: Right.
14: Which ended up in a creek anyway.
15: Right.
14: So, but happy
15: sounds
14: birthday.
15: Like someone's got a chip on their shoulder.
14: Not at all.
15: No, it
14: not
15: sounds
14: me.
15: A little bit like it.
14: Not me at all.
15: But what a birthday greeting.
14: Happy birthday, mate. Happy birthday, Zach Newsome.
15: And he's been given an entire home by your mother, and you have to build your own.
14: I had to build mine out of sticks. My family is living in a house of sticks.
15: Right. Three little pigs.
14: the little pigs. Action-packed show today.
15: Lots of things on our show today. Emma Gillespie's going to be joining us. There's an interesting scam on at the moment that involves some of the world's most famous podcasts and people being lured into giving over their intellectual information.
14: Yep.
15: Because they think they're going on those podcasts.
14: Well, Double A Chattery drops today. That's the podcast you do with Anita McGregor. I was asked to go on that.
15: Come on, Brendan.
14: To talk about...
15: You know a scam
14: to talk about man stuff.
15: You know a scam when you hear it.
14: I should have blown a whistle down the line. another clue for our JQ J5 is coming up. And we can't do anything till we do the Fast Five. It's Jonesy and Amanda driving you home for Jam Nation.
0: Central Queensland's own 4CC.

0: play there. It's Jonesy and Amanda driving you home.
1: Can this thing go
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3: Jonesy and Amanda.
4: Fast Five.
0: Fast Five. Time five questions. Can you go all the way and answer all five questions correctly? If you do that, Amanda will say,
5: "Always the prize girl." I will give you a $250 Best Restaurants gift card and drape my hands over some white goods if you'd like.
0: Do you want to elevate yourself from being the prize girl?
5: Well, yes, actually, I would.
0: Well, do you want to reverse the roles?
5: Like, put my name first on the show, say.
0: Look, we've been through this.
5: I know.
0: This was years ago. And you were okay with it back then. Okay, let's see. What do you want to call the show? Call it whatever you want. All after right. 22, 3 years, what have we
5: Amanda
0: been doing?
5: And Jonesy.
0: Okay, Amanda and Jonesy.
5: Have to redo the paper.
0: What about I drop the Jonesy, you just become Brendan?
5: Amanda and Brendan.
0: That sounds very Christian.
5: It does a little bit. No, we'll keep it as it is. I can't be bothered doing the paperwork.
0: Well, there's a lot of, you know, there's a lot of signage. We're on bus.
5: Oh, I know.
0: Have you seen us on buses? I saw us on a bus the other day.
5: I have to go around the big crayon and cross your name
0: and
5: out.
0: And I like the acronym of JAM, Jonesy and Amanda. JAM, JAM Nation. You get it?
5: Oh, I get it, babe. I get it big time.
0: Don't call me, babe. Katrina's in Bella Vista.
5: Hi, Katrina.
6: Hi.
5: Here's question number one. Hello. I'll play the question asker as well as being the lady who bears the presents and the gifts and in the gift shop. Why are you putting a face, Brendan? Which classic hat do film noir and Hollywood detectives frequently wear? What kind of hat?
6: Is it a fedora?
0: Yeah.
5: It's a fedora.
0: She was a kind of dame that walked into my office and set hearts on fire.
5: Imagine if they wore sombreros. It'd take the sting right out of it, wouldn't it?
0: Let's play Cover Me.
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10: I got you covered, boss.
5: I can just tell by the way this question is worded that we're going to hate Ryan right now. This is a beautiful cover of which emotional song, Katrina?
0: Oh. You're scaring dogs. Katrina?
5: Help us, please.
6: I don't know. My heart will go on.
5: Yes, thank you. It is. We can move on from that question. Celine Dion is taking part in the American Dancing with the Stars.
0: She'd be all right. She had health issues, though, didn't she?
5: I thought she had frozen bones or frozen limbs or something.
0: She was frozen. Not let it go frozen, but frozen.
5: Yeah. And obviously she's better.
0: Well, good.
5: Maybe it was vocal cords that froze, maybe.
0: No, because she sang at the Paris Olympics and she did a good job.
5: Oh, that's true. Yeah, she did a great job.
0: The original and historical name of the kiwi fruit was the Chinese what? Was it A, Katrina, a gooseberry, B, a dragon fruit, or C, a pineapple guava?
6: Oh, God. Ethan, what do you want to choose? B?
0: B?
5: Oh, I'm sorry. It's not beer. It's not dragon fruit.
0: And then we leave question number three of the Fast Five. It's Jonesy and Amanda driving you home for Jam Nation.
11: Better music and more of it.
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11: Four double C.

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1: How fast can this thing go?
2: Faster than the speed of light.
3: Jonesy and Amanda.
4: Fast Five.
0: We're up to question number three of the Fast Five.
5: It's going to Parker in Greensboro. Hello, Parker.
6: Hello, how are you?
5: Very well, thank you. We've run out of option B, so here's what we've got. The question is, the original and historical name of the kiwi fruit was the Chinese what? Is it A, the gooseberry or gooseberry, or C, the pineapple guava?
6: I'm going to go A, the gooseberry.
5: It was. The Chinese gooseberry was rebranded as a kiwi fruit in 1959 by the New Zealand Export Company
0: right.
5: to avoid high US import tariffs
0: Ooh.
5: Because they thought that they could claim it as their own.
0: Right.
5: They thought that they'd name it after New Zealand's native fuzzy brown bird and claim it as a New Zealand fruit.
0: Well, because didn't the United States, didn't they ever have a tax on, because that wasn't the first name they had for it. If my memory serves me correctly, Parker, they were originally called melonettes, but the United States...
5: Sydney Sweeney sued them.
0: They taxed melons at a much higher rate than other fruits. So that's why you got the kiwi fruit.
5: Yeah, the small one. And we all lived happily ever after.
0: It's just information. Don't shy away from it.
5: Question number four, Parker. What was Steve Carell's first movie as the leading character?
6: The leading character.
0: Thanks, Parker.
5: Sorry, Parker.
0: Emma's in Sunbury.
5: Hi, Emma.
7: Hello.
5: Hello. Steve Carell's first movie as a leading character. He did one huge movie that made everyone go, wow, who's this guy? And it really pushed his career into the stratosphere.
7: His first one?
5: Yeah, or the first,
0: first
5: one where he was
0: movie.
5: The main character.
0: Yeah.
7: The 40-year-old virgin?
0: Yeah.
5: Yes. Yeah.
0: We actually interviewed him when he did it.
5: Did we?
0: Yeah.
5: I thought we interviewed him for that terrible one where he played God.
0: That was Bruce Almighty. No, Evan Almighty. Bruce was Jim Carrey. Anyway, we've spoken to him many times.
5: He's
0: lovely
5: one of my crushiest people. He's so crush-worthy.
0: What industry has the most workers in Australia, Emma?
7: Most workers in Australia.
0: Yeah, employs nearly 2.4 million people, which is 16.3% of the workforce.
5: We know this through the census. What is it?
7: Probably the healthcare industry.
0: It's
5: the healthcare industry.
0: Emma, what do you do for a crust?
7: Sorry?
0: What do you do for a job, Emma?
7: I work in a cafe.
0: Okay, well, good on you.
5: I love our chats, Brendan. You really engage people.
0: Okay, congratulations.
5: Emma, congratulations. You have won a $250 Best Restaurants gift card.
0: I'm just, you know, it doesn't have to be big chat, Amanda. Sometimes it can be small chat.
5: And that was very small.
0: Emma, good work, you.
5: And thank you, Emma.
0: If you'd like to be a part of this, jonesyandamanda.com.au. Speaking of the perils of the job, what about that lady that was dancing with a snake on the stage?
5: On the stage. Don't tell how it ended. But it's quite an extraordinary tale.
0: We'll touch on that. It's Jonesy and Amanda driving you home for Jam Nation.
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0: Hello there, it's Jonesy and Amanda driving you home. I noticed you got a present from Jane Barnes the other day.
1: Isn't she lovely? She knows that my husband loves the marmalade that she makes. And I actually put it on my Christmas ham and I sent her a text saying thank you. And she sent me a batch of her latest marmalade.
0: When you say your Christmas ham, you mean?
1: What?
0: Christmas ham.
1: Yeah, of course I mean Christmas ham. Yeah. What do you put marmalade on? I mean, obviously toast and things like that, but and baking.
0: Yep.
1: Is that a euphemism for you, Christmas ham?
0: No, not at all. I was just making sort of small talk about gifts that you'd receive from Jane and Jimmy. Because she got me a little, I'm not black catting your story.
1: Sounds like it.
0: But she got me a little, because she was in Hong Kong and, you know, I wanted her to get me a little junk. You know, those little junks. So she got me a little, because she knows I collect little ships.
1: Right. You know?
0: So she got me a little junk.
1: Nice.
0: That's what she did.
1: Well, speaking of musicians, you can't always control what happens up on stage. Ozzy Osbourne in 1982 famously bit the head off a bat thinking it was a rubber bat. It was a live bat. He had a series of rabies shots afterwards, which are incredibly horrific regime to go through is rabies shots. It's not like just going and getting a tetanus injection. Mm. Alice Cooper killed a chicken accidentally. Remember in 1969 at a concert, a fan threw a live chicken on stage.
0: Yeah.
1: He thought chickens could fly, threw it out into the crowd. It was torn.
0: And they ripped the because he doesn't even know his own crowd.
1: Yeah, well, what's happened lately? Remember Noah Kahan, we spoke about this. He writes the most beautiful songs and he's had to say, hey, everyone, can you stop pooping at my shows? Olivia Rodrigo said the same thing. She can smell that fans are wearing diapers in the front rows of her crowd, of her shows. People, come on. Pink said if someone threw their mother's ashes onto her stage.
0: What, in a jar? Or just
1: yes, presumably. Metallica has had a pig's head thrown at them. Robbie Williams said he has a prosthetic leg thrown at him. But let me tell you about a story from 2016. This is an Indonesian singer called Irma Buell. She had an act where she would perform on stage in Indonesia and she'd perform with a cobra. She, in 2016 in April, stepped on the cobra's tail during her second song and was bitten on the thigh by this snake. So she assumed it had been defanged and she thought it would be okay.
0: Mm-hmm.
1: So she declined immediate antivenin offered by the snake handler because she thought the bite wasn't dangerous.
0: Oh.
1: So this is a king cobra and its neurotoxin venom slowly spread through her body. She began vomiting. She had seizures. She eventually collapsed and died as she was taken to a nearby hospital. But she continued singing for 45 minutes.
0: Jeepers.
1: After she was bitten by that snake. And you think, this woman in 2016, this happens to her on stage and we didn't even know about it. These days you can poo at a Noah Kahan concert.
0: Yeah, and everyone knows
1: viral.
0: About it.
1: Everyone, that's viral. What do you have to do? She gets killed by a snake on stage and we didn't even know.
0: That's dreadful.
1: Yeah.
0: That is so dreadful. It's like Ricky, Ricky, Ricky.
1: Oh, tell me again about Ricky, Ricky, Ricky. How many stories have you ever told? They always end with Ricky, Ricky, Ricky. Tell me about him.
0: Ricky, Ricky, Ricky, had a 10-foot diggy.
1: Right.
0: Chatted to the lady next door.
1: Yeah.
0: Which is a bit inappropriate these times.
1: When you think about it, sure.
0: She thought it was a snake, so she hit it with a rake, and now it's only 4'4", which is still quite a substantial deal.
1: Okay. And what's the moral of the story? I don't think there is one.
0: Keep one from Ricky, Ricky, Ricky.
1: Why is the neighbour still looking over that fence?
0: Are you job rich and time poor?
1: Well, this is the Double A Chattery podcast I do with Anita. We discuss the notion of the dream job. Does it exist?
0: Hmm.
1: And what the pursuit for a dream job can cost you.
0: It's Jonesy and Amanda driving you home for Jam Nation.
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0: Well, hello there, it's Jonesy D'Amato driving you home this Thursday afternoon. DAC drops today. That's AA Chattery, the podcast you do with your forensic psychologist pal, Anita McGregor.
1: This week, we're talking about the notion of a dream job. And is it generational to look for happiness and fulfillment? And is it wrong to treat our jobs like our soulmates? We were talking about this because we saw a post by a man called Mark Manson, who's an author and a podcaster and all kinds of commentary stuff.
0: All that.
1: And he said, the dream job is a myth. Even work you love will be hell about 30% of the time. Society loves to sell the fantasy of do what you love and you'll never work a day in your life. But that advice is a fever dream. No job will love you back 100% of the time, and expecting it to do that is what burns you out. He said, the truth is every job sucks sometimes, even dream jobs. There's no magical work you'll never complain about. The goal isn't to eliminate the suck. It's realizing that 70% love for 30% misery is still a winning deal. It's an interesting idea because in our parents' generation, and I'm generalizing here, but I think by and large, you had no expectation of your work fulfilling you in any way. What a dream if it did. But you didn't have expectations of happiness. You turn up, provide for your family, and you are, by and large, if you could do that, then I think that's what your job did. Now we look for more in our job. The difference, I think, though, is that in the olden days, as it were, in our parents' generation, in our early working lives, you could knock off at 5 o'clock.
0: Yeah.
1: There were strict boundaries about when you left your work and went to your home or your friends or whatever it was when your life continued outside.
0: Well, there's no connectivity. You weren't contactable.
1: No, that's right. And the bleed through now of your job to your life means that if you're not happy, it bleeds through a lot longer than it did before.
0: But then you got work from home.
1: Not always. Not everyone can work from home.
0: Well, my grandfather, who worked at an abattoir and a foundry,
1: Imagine doing that at home.
0: He couldn't work from home.
1: But it's almost like we look down on people who have jobs that just pay the bills, although it might be your happiest place. You work somewhere where you have no expectations, you're happy to pay the bills, and you work within the limits of that. And
0: but it used to be known as a job for life. You know, you get a job for life.
1: Yeah, that's
0: right.
1: When
0: I started in radio in 1990, I went for a bank loan.
1: That was never going to be a job for life.
0: No, to buy a car, and the bank guy said, no, radio, that's not a job for life. And he didn't want to lend me $2,500 to buy this old Falcon. And I've been gainfully employed since 1990. I've never been
1: sacked.
0: But
1: not everyone has.
0: I know. I do love this. There are some bits that bug me about it, but I do love it. It's my passion. It's my vocation. I like it.
1: But also, I remember reading an article by a Rolling Stone author, and she said that she's a writer, and she'd be going off to interview Madonna, for example, and she'd be so churned up with anxiety and nerves and I don't want to do this, and she'd see a street sweeper and she'd think, oh, God, I wish I had that job today. But after the interview had gone well or it was over and she'd be heading back home and she'd go, oh, I love my job. So even the best jobs have sucky bits in them, or your own personality undermines you. There was something recent that I saw, a social media post by a young female lawyer who wasn't happy in her job. She hadn't been there long. And interestingly, rather than just telling her friends, she put this on socials.
2: I feel like I just have to be really, really honest. It's my third week practicing as a lawyer in Melbourne, and I knew this was coming and I knew I'd feel this way, but I'm really just not loving it. The constant deadlines, the pressure, the working after hours, doing all these CPD events, reading extra books. It's like I did 7 years of all of this to just go back and do the same thing. There's no freedom. Like you're out, you barely take a lunch break, and you're overworked and underpaid for the amount of study you put into all these years into becoming a lawyer. And I can't even have my puppy with me at home because I'm in the office 5 days a week. She had to go back to my mum's, and I've cried four times about it. And I'm so scared of raising the conversation with my boss because junior lawyers are supposed to be organically learning and exposed to. It's just a life. Being a lawyer isn't supportive of a lifestyle. Like, you don't really have a lifestyle.
1: She put that on socials and she got the sack.
0: Yeah, I wonder why.
1: And it's easy to see how entitled, etc. But if that industry isn't working for young people, if it's not working for young women, for people who want families, at what point is it okay to push back, or are we just supposed to work ourselves to the bone? So I thought the same as you did when I first heard that. I thought, well, hey, every job's going to suck a little bit.
0: If you're a lawyer, you've got to do a bit of reading. That's the whole point of it.
1: That's right. But maybe, as she's saying, she could have done some of that at home.
0: Yeah, but
1: she's saying that there's no life balance. And maybe she's wrong to expect that. But at what point, as a society, and I see the irony.
0: You get all these emails like, you're working constantly. You're eating your lunch at work, and then you get one of those stupid work health and safety things that say,
1: a module, fill out the module.
0: Where's your work-life balance? Hang on, I'm eating my two-minute noodles over my computer. So what do you want?
1: That's the thing. We never get to shut off. So I'm torn about whether we are right to push back or whether we're too entitled. Interesting, isn't it? So all of this is discussed in AA Chattery,
0: which drops today
1: wherever you get your podcasts.
0: 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Coming up, the JQ J5. What about this magnificent automobile?
1: We will give you a chance to win that car.
0: It's Jonesy and Amanda driving you home for Jam Nation.
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8: We are getting closer to someone winning this car. 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
3: So far, three of our five celebrities have been
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8: Yeah, haven't they?
3: Have we had Sydney Sweeney?
9: That they make your butt look amazing.
3: Thanks to Tony. We had Danny DeVito.
10: The moment I sat down, I thought I was looking into a mirror.
8: That was thanks to Chris, but Tony also yesterday gave us celebrity five, who was John McEnroe.
11: You can't be serious, man. 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
3: Come on, John.
8: So there's only two celebrities left. Celebrity one and Celebrity 4, and I'm about to give you the latest clues. Celebrity 1, look at that tan line on their ring finger.
3: Oh.
8: Celebrity 4, they're trying to put a baby capsule in the J5.
3: Well, plenty of room for it. Don't you worry about that. It's Jonesy Demander driving you home for Jam Nation.
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0: We have the brand new JQ J5 to give away. Amanda's been in it. I've been in it. We love it.
5: We've both taken it for a drive. It is a fabulous car, and someone is going to win it by guessing the five celebrities in the correct order in which they entered the car.
0: We give you a series of clues every day this week on air and on our socials. For each new celebrity correctly identified, you win a $200 fuel card.
5: Guess all five in the correct order, you win this very car.
0: Louisa is in Narre Warren. Hello, Louisa.
6: How are you?
0: We are great.
5: Actually, before we even go to guess to hear Louisa's guesses, we have to get in the car.
0: Oh, God, goodness me, Louisa, just hang here.
5: Hang here, we're just going to get in the car.
0: Okay. Rightio. Oh, don't you love that welcome note? It's like I'm in a classy nightclub.
5: All right.
0: Okay.
5: You've made it slightly less classy by wearing your leather pants.
0: I'm just getting in the seat here. Okay, Louisa, we have...
5: Louisa, there are five celebrities. Yep. You have to tell us all five of them.
0: Yep.
5: In the correct
0: bearing in mind,
5: order.
0: We know three of these already.
5: Yeah,
0: now.
5: So hopefully you've got those as well.
0: You could actually win a car right now
5: right
0: by getting
5: here, right
0: two
5: now.
0: Right.
5: This is so exciting. Louisa, over to you. Who are the five celebrities?
6: Number one, Hugh Jackman. Number two, Sydney Sweeney. Number three, Danny DeVito. Number four, Olivia Wilde. And number five, John McEnroe.
5: Let's have a look. Louisa, celebrity number one. You said Hugh Jackman.
0: Because the clue was, look at that tan line on their ring finger, and Hugh is recently bereft of wife.
5: You're over-egging it now. Louisa, that is incorrect. You said celebrity number two was Sydney Sweeney. Tony has given us that one.
7: That they make your butt look amazing.
5: All right, thank you. You sure that's not what Danny DeVito was saying as well as celebrity number three?
8: The moment I sat down, I thought I was looking into a mirror.
5: Louisa, celebrity number four. You have said Olivia Wilde.
0: They're trying to put a baby capsule in the J5, which I will point out is a great car for a baby capsule. That was our clue.
5: Louisa, that is incorrect. And celebrity number five, you said John McEnroe.
9: You can't be serious,
0: yeah,
9: man.
0: Well,
5: Tony's given us that
9: serious.
5: One.
9: Okay.
5: So I'm sorry, Louisa, your two new guesses weren't correct.
0: You did well, though.
6: Anyway.
5: Thank you, Louisa.
0: And tomorrow we give you yet another chance to win the J5. You want to see all the clues so far, head to jonesydemanda.com.au.
5: And right here, right now, we are releasing new clues.
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0: there. It's Jonesy and Amanda driving you home this Thursday afternoon.
1: Well, we were talking before about the notion that to have a dream job where you want 100% fulfillment, to want your job to love you back, is inappropriate. That a job will never fulfill all your desires, even the best job in the world. We've been told 70% is love, 30% misery, and that's still a winning deal. And to ask for more than that is unrealistic.
0: This young lady you were talking about, she recently was sacked from her job because she posted online that she didn't like being a lawyer.
2: I feel like I just have to be really, really honest. It's my third week practicing as a lawyer in Melbourne, and I knew this was coming and I knew I'd feel this way, but I'm really just not loving it. The constant deadlines, the pressure, the working after hours, doing all these CPD events, reading extra books. It's like I did 7 years of all of this to just go back and do the same thing. There's no freedom. Like you're out, you barely take a lunch break and you're overworked and underpaid.
0: Well, that's pretty much it.
1: She said for three weeks. You know, couldn't work at home and therefore.
0: Can't be with a dog.
1: Couldn't be with a dog. The thing is...
0: But, you know, even Bon Scott, when he was in AC/DC, I tell you, folks, it's harder than it looks. That's life.
1: To people looking at you, Brendan, the job you have, I mean, obviously you get to hang out with me. What a gift.
0: What a gift.
1: But people think 100% great. But they're 30% of it sucks. What's part of your 30%?
0: You know, I love this job. I've done it for a long time. There's certain songs that I play on the radio that trigger me that I just hate. In my early days, I used to do a show called Sunday Morning Gold, and you play these dreadful songs from the 60s.
1: I would have loved them.
0: And there was a song that used to come up every half hour, it felt. It was Man for Man's Mighty Quinn. And just hearing the start, Ryan.
1: Is that Manfred Mann?
0: Yeah, honestly, I...
1: Didn't you say in your early days you'd sit in the radio studio in your early days and you'd smoke?
0: Yeah, and we had record players.
1: And you'd get the record off and you'd throw it up into the ceiling.
0: I smashed a record. I smashed the single, and they get another single from the shop. And they say, well, we don't know what happens to Quinn the Eskimo. Because back in the old days with the system, it was on cards. So you had the card. So if you had a song you didn't like, you just flick the card. See, these days it's all on computer.
1: Let me tell you.
0: So you can't flick a song.
1: You're part of someone's 30%. You're the 30% that someone else doesn't like about their job because they say, I had all those songs lined up and I'd find them in the ceiling wedged in.
0: But there is, and like really, there's not much. I don't like meetings, as you know.
1: You're not good at a meeting.
0: You've got me for 5 minutes.
1: Mate, I know more than you. Mate. Yeah. You're part of a lot of people's 30%.
0: So there's that, and the only other song I can think of, because I love all the songs we play, there is one, it's this one. I just cannot.
1: What is it about that one? It drives you crazy.
0: I just hate UB40. I hate reggae. I hate UB40. Always have, always will.
1: All right.
0: Well, and that's it. So if that's my 30%, it's not a bad thing.
1: Yeah, you're winning.
0: What about you?
1: Well, my first job was Simon Townsend's Wonderworld as a researcher, and that was my dream job. And yet I had to come up with stories even if it was pouring with rain, and it took me years to enjoy the sound of rain on the roof without being anxious that I had to find more stories. That was a hugely anxious job for me. When I was hosting Dancing with the Stars, dream job, live TV, big shiny floor show.
0: You got a sparkly dress on.
1: I love all that. I had to get the show was live at 7:30. I'd have to be in my outfit because of sound checks and all kinds of things and final rehearsals at around 5 o'clock, which involved having two microphones strapped to my legs because I couldn't fit them in the back of my dress. One was there so I could talk to the control room. One was there because it had my microphone and all the technology, etc. And I think I might have had a backup. Don't ask me where I stored that one. And I had to be zipped up into my dress. And what that meant was from about 5 o'clock till the show ended at 9:30, I couldn't go to the toilet. And for me, I was so impressed that my body actually did it.
0: Well, you got a Taiwanese bladder.
1: Meaning small?
0: Yeah, meaning
1: I've got the bladder the size of a budgerigar.
0: It was made in Taiwan. Actually, anything made in Taiwan's pretty good these days.
1: Pretty good these days, except for my bladder. And so that was so hard. I was dressed at 5 o'clock, and until 9:30, 10 o'clock when the show finished, I was strapped into that outfit, and that was
0: That's why you rushed today. Yeah, you know, Grant Daniel wanted to do a big long speech. You go, yeah, that'll do, now, mate.
1: On the bit where they say, tonight, I'll tell you who's leaving. I'll tell you who it is. It's that guy on the right. Okay, I'm out.
0: See you, Jimmy Giggle. That's been great. Let's ask Jim Y. Rye. Let's get an opinion from a young guy.
1: Oh,
0: because right now, I'm looking at him. He lives
1: the dream.
3: Yeah. No, this job's pretty good. I don't know. Like maybe the ads, I was thinking. Like
0: yeah, having to listen to ads. Mate, that's what's,
1: paying all our wages, so don't dis.
0: You know that car that you've got sitting in your dad's front yard growing vines around it?
3: Yeah.
0: That's what's paying for the rego. Well, maybe this is something the tribal drum will be for you. You love your job.
1: You may love your job, whatever, but even the dream job, 70%.
0: Yep.
1: What's your 30%?
0: What's your 30?
1: That's just go, oh, come on, this bit breaks me.
0: Yeah.
4: I'm resigning, everyone.
0: Mr. G.
1: If you cut out the bit where he puts the flowers somewhere interesting.
0: He could have done so many things instead of teaching these Drongo kids. What is your 30%? It's Jonesy and Amanda driving you home for Jam Nation.
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0: there. It's Jonesy and Amanda driving you home. You may love your job. I love this job. It's a fun factory. You love your job. You're on TV. You're always presenting TV. And there are times when I feel that maybe you don't like presenting the TV.
1: I love it. And you have to remind yourself it's your dream job. But there, as we've been talking, the most you can hope for, apparently, is 70% of loving your job. There'll always be 30%, no matter what your job is, that just sucks the big one. For me, it was when I was hosting Dancing with the Stars. And I had to get ready at 5 o'clock, zipped into my dress, big microphone pack strapped to my legs because you couldn't fit them inside the dress, all of that. And I couldn't go to the loo for maybe 4.5 hours.
0: Yeah.
1: You don't know what that cost me, Brendan. So hard.
0: Well, as a contestant on Dancing with the Stars, I hated it all the time. Just learning those dances and standing
1: learning
0: around.
1: Those dances.
0: Learning those dances.
1: What's the bit of this job that you don't like?
0: It's a musical thing. When I was first started out, and because we don't pick the music.
1: No, we don't.
0: On radio.
1: And what's hard for us is people assume we do and what we cop.
0: And you know what? I'm happy for that. There's people that know how it all works and how a station sounds, but there are some songs I just can't abide. When I was young and I used to host these dreadful, horrible 60s radio shows because they had this obsession with playing 60s music. It's a bit like now we have an obsession with playing 80s music. So imagine when I first started in radio in the 90s, the 60s weren't that far away. Thank God they're so far away. But there was Man from Man's Quinn the Eskimo. It would set me into a apocalyptic rage.
1: Which is a shame because you played it every half hour.
0: I just hated it.
1: And what was the other one?
0: Oh, these days it's this one. I just find myself switching off the studio monitor.
1: Has it put you off Shiraz?
0: Actually, I don't drink red wine.
1: Because of it.
0: So maybe the industry is suffering.
1: Maybe there's a song about beer. Your health would be so much better.
0: The beer industry is going, okay, you saved our bacon.
1: Let's talk about what's your 30%.
0: The tribal drummer's beating for this.
2: There's my letter of resignation and there's some flowers for my dead dog. Why don't you stick those up your fat ass?
0: Thank you, Mr.
1: There's
0: G.
1: Mr. G.
0: Joe has joined us.
1: Hello, Joe. What's the 30% of your job that drives you spare?
3: I'm a school teacher, so I teach prep to year 6 visual arts. And after a fabulous day with the kids, that 30% is having to sit down and do an online compliance module. It's just mind-blowing at the end of the day.
1: I've got a friend who had so many modules that had banked up that she was threatened with losing her job, but she said it would be 2 weeks of unpaid work to get those modules done.
0: Mm-hmm.
1: And she said, when am I going to do it?
0: We have modules here.
1: Do we?
0: Yeah, like it's, you know, how do you sit in a chair?
1: Obviously, I don't do them.
0: No, you know, what about this, Joe? Amanda has 300,000 unread emails. And that's not an exaggeration. It's 300,000.
1: From management.
0: Unread emails and probably
1: from management, from all kinds of stuff.
0: 50% of that would be modules.
1: Yeah.
0: Thank you.
1: Thank you.
0: Natalie has joined us.
1: Hello, Natalie. What's your 30%?
4: I have to start first and say I have an incredibly rewarding job. I work for a breast cancer charity, but my 30% is, given the nature of my job, some of our clients don't make it and they pass away. But in saying that, it is incredibly rewarding because we do beautiful things and can help so many women and families, and that's so rewarding, but occasionally it really gets tough.
0: Of course.
1: Well, I don't know how you do it.
0: That'd be dreadful.
1: I don't know how you do it, Natalie, and the people that work in those fields, the way you have to, as you say, the percentage that is something that you find rewarding and you see the good work that you do versus the hits that you must take.
0: And as you say, Nat, on the upside, there are women that recover from breast cancer and men that matter. And that would be very rewarding.
4: It is. Cancer, the survival rate for breast cancer is 95%.
0: Wow.
1: Is it really?
4: It is very good. It is very high. So that we do get women that are really doing it tough. And, you know, it does put your life in perspective. And I know a lot of our clients are going to be listening. So, hello, I'm sure they all know who I am.
1: Yeah.
4: Thank you.
0: Well, good on you, Nat.
1: But also, aren't we lucky we get the message, the lessons of how to live from the people who are really struggling?
0: And that's a lot higher statistic, 95% survival rate. That's pretty good.
1: But even the ones who survive are going through a tough time.
0: Of course
1: Natalie,
0: they are.
1: Thank you.
0: Jane has joined us.
1: Hello, Jane. What's your 30%?
5: My 30% is I work in retail, and my 30% are entitled customers.
1: Oh, give us some examples of how bad they are.
5: Oh, well, you know, well, I work in furniture, and sometimes we have to wait 12 weeks, and then they're like, what, 12 weeks? I'm like, we do have seven other stores, and this is, we've got to make the furniture. And then when you get the 12 weeks go past, and then you ask, you tell them that it's arrived, they go, oh, I can't take it yet.
1: Oh, can't take it yet. Oh.
0: This is good. I like this.
1: It's making us all feel better to hear about these.
0: Did I ever tell you? Remember I hosted that Miss Summertime competition?
1: Oh, see, to anyone else, seriously, to anyone else, that there would look like a dream. Girls in their swimming costumes, yep, walking back and forth in front of you, getting changed in front of you, all the stuff.
0: There was one attracted to that.
1: Yeah,
0: the 30%. Well, I'm not going to tell you now.
1: Are you hooking us through?
0: Yeah. I've got to make sure she's not listening. It's Jonesy and Amanda driving you home for Jam Nation.
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8: Oh.
6: 4CC's Bad Joke Friday. Call in with your dad joke, pun or cringeworthy one-liner. 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

0: Spotlight there. It's Jonesy Demanda driving you home. You may love your job, but what was your 30%? Remember when I hosted Miss Summertime? I was in my 30s, just on the cusp of 30. And it was a beauty pageant at various hotels around the place. And it was these girls, and it was a great job. Paid a lot of money.
1: So what was the? What did the girls do? They just paraded around in a cozy at
0: and
1: the
0: I'd
1: pub.
0: Ask some questions. Yeah, no, it was better. It was sponsored by Bacardi Breezer. And it was good. I'd ask questions of the girls.
1: And they're in bikinis?
0: That was part of it. They were in evening wear. They were in their sporting gear.
1: Did you have to judge them?
0: No. There was a series of judges, local celebrities who would be the judges.
1: Who was the biggest
0: celebrity? There was someone from Big Brother, if I remember right. One of the characters from Big Brother. I can't remember which one. I think it might have been the guy that died. Anyway, he died. There was one that died.
1: Yeah, Lee. Was it Lee?
0: No, it wasn't him. There was another one. Anyway, so you'd host that, but the, and it was a lot of work, but good money. It was a thousand.
1: You mean Gordon?
0: I think it was Gordon. It was
1: a thousand?
0: $1,000 back in 1998.
1: For one day's work?
0: It was literally an hour and a half's work.
1: Plus pervy rights?
0: No pervy. It was all professional.
1: So what was the downside?
0: The downside was the girls used, because they liked the glow of the skin for the bikini bit. So it was a mixture.
1: I'm just going to cross my arms. Keep going. I'm setting my face to
0: baby oil and glitter. And to get full coverage, they needed a hand sort of backstage. And what would happen with me, I for some reason.
1: Come on. You're even ashamed of yourself. I can hear it.
0: For some reason.
1: What happened, Brendan? What happened? Tell me what happened. You poor thing. What happened?
0: Why are you crying?
1: Did some of it get on you?
0: Why do all the women in my life look at me like that?
1: So what was it about your skin that caused something?
0: I had no reaction to it. I think it was all okay.
1: What's the downside? You got some on your skin and not your hands.
0: And you'd go home
1: and your hands would have glitter and baby oil on them.
0: Anyway.
1: Is that your complaint?
0: It's not about me. The tribal drum was beating.
1: Oh, what a flex.
0: You may love... Well, let me tell you, that shimmer makes the flex look really good. You may love your job, but what was your 30%?
2: There's my letter of resignation, and there's some flowers for my dead dog. Why don't you stick those up your fat ass?
1: No mention of glitter and baby oil there.
0: Jason has joined us.
1: Hi, Jason. What was your 30%?
3: Hi, Amanda. Hi, Jonesy.
0: Jason.
3: My 30% would be sitting behind three computer screens, looking at all these new motorbikes when I'm not riding them or seeing them in the flesh.
0: And you're buying these motorbikes, Jason?
3: No, I work for a manufacturer.
0: Oh, okay.
1: And you love motorbikes and you can't get your hands on any of them?
3: They're all on a computer screen. I'm sitting behind three computer screens.
0: Yeah.
1: So you can't even get baby oil and glitter on your hands while you're looking at them. Wow. Well,
3: 30%.
0: 35. Sure, I'd love to hear about the other 70%.
1: Thank you, Jason.
0: Jenny is in Camden.
1: Hello, Jenny. What's your 30%?
4: Hi there, Jonesy and Amanda. My 30% is I'm a primary school teacher, and if a child does the wrong thing at school and it's necessary to ring the parents about it, the parents then turn around and say, well, what did you do as the teacher to provoke my child?
1: Oh, oh gosh.
0: Outrageous.
1: You know, my sister-in-law is a teacher's aide, and I've been talking to her in the last few days, and she said exactly the same thing.
0: Mm-hmm.
1: It's all, you know, absolutely.
0: Yep.
1: And it's extraordinary. Parents will go up to the school and complain about if their kid doesn't get a merit card, if the kid didn't do this, why didn't the kid get top in the class, blah, blah, blah. How exhausting for you.
0: It's like my dad, if the school called my dad, the first thing he would say was, what's he done now?
1: Yeah, yeah.
0: Thanks, Jen.
1: Thank you, Jenny.
0: Thank you for all your calls.
1: And Brendan, I think, do we need a ticker tape parade for you of some kind? I don't think we can because it might stick to your hands.
0: I should get some sort of medal for that.
1: Maybe you should.
0: Because
1: people tonight are going, you know what, I always felt sorry for him because he was deficient and now this.
0: Coming up, Instagram is on the way. It's Jonesy Demanda driving you home for Jam Nation.
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12: Be sure of that.
1: You know, Brendan, of all the guano you've spun over the many years I've known you, I can't get over when we're talking about how even in your favourite job, you can only really expect to be 70% fulfilled, and there's 30% that's going to suck, as they
0: bon,
1: say.
0: Bon Scott said it. I tell you, folks, it's harder than it looks. And it was in a rock and roll band.
1: Well, your example of that was when you hosted Miss Summertime, and you go, and you go around to various pubs with girls in bikinis, amongst other, and they had to have body oil and glitter applied, and you tried to help, but you had some. What was it? You started to tell me about your skin condition, and even you appalled at your own story.
0: I saw
1: you give up.
0: That they would use a shimmer body glow, and you could buy that, and it was quite expensive back in those days, or you could make it yourself. But it had to be spread evenly, because then you get clusters of glitter. And the girls, before they go out on the stage, I'd give them a pep talk. And like nothing was untoward.
1: Give me an example of a pep talk.
0: Because most of their boyfriends were large Lebanese bikies. So, you know, I wasn't going to mess around.
1: So not too much of a pep talk.
0: No, but I give them a pep. I'd say, come on, Patty, you'll be right. Get out there and I'm going to ask you this question and that'll get you a laugh, and then do a little twirl, come back in, and then we move on to the next
1: one. So where'd the glitter come in then?
0: Is it covered okay on my shoulder? So I go, okay, and
1: how did you incorporate this into the downside, the 30% that sucked in your job?
0: Just the glitter.
1: Maybe the boyfriends were the 30%.
0: No, the glitter would get stuck, you know, in, and it was itchy. There was an irritant to it. Maybe I'm a little allergic. That's all I'm saying.
1: Stories you've ever told me.
0: And all I'm saying.
1: This one has. Well, I'll just add it to the list.
0: I drew the line at Miss Nude Australia. They asked me to host Miss Nude Australia, and I said, no.
1: And what did that involve?
0: Well, that was hosted the same thing, but they're all nude.
1: In a pub?
0: No. It was at a like I thought. if I go from this to that, it's my
1: what's
0: career
1: left?
0: Is
1: Miss
0: going.
1: Skeleton. Miss medical documents.
0: Check out a closet. No, you know what I mean. And by the way, I was 31, so it
1: I know,
0: was
1: but
0: appropriate,
1: also,
0: age appropriate.
1: Despite all the stories that you tell, you've always been a very ethical, and
0: yeah,
1: I know
0: of course,
1: this,
0: no, and that's why
1: you're man.
0: I wouldn't be talking like this.
1: No,
0: if
1: and,
0: that
1: and
0: was
1: I
0: the
1: wouldn't
0: case.
1: Be encouraging you to if
0: no,
1: I didn't know that
0: I
1: was
0: have
1: the
0: no
1: case.
0: Trouble.
1: Though I am horrified at your skin condition where the glue got stuck.
0: It's a thing. I'm sure you can look it up.
1: It's a thing. I know the medical benefits you've been claiming.
0: Away from my past.
1: Yes, away from that. Emma Gillespie's joining us next with The Download. This is a very interesting story. Some of the world's most famous podcasts have been part of a scam where people have been asked to go on them with, and they've given a whole lot of information thinking this is my big moment and it's all not real. She'll give us more information.
0: Instagram, we gave away $1,000 yesterday. Could happen for you today. It's Jonesy and Amanda driving you home for Jam Nation. Forward.

0: It's Jonesy and Amanda driving you home. Editor of the Daily Oz, Emma Gillespie, is here. Hello, Em.
1: Oh, well, hello. Apparently, scammers need to take note. Flattery will get you everywhere. Because it turns out a bunch of celebs are being lured into an increasingly sophisticated scam because fraudsters are impersonating famous podcasters. The scammers have targeted the podcast industry, and they're using these highly flattering, personalized invitations, probably composed by AI, let's face the fact, to lure in prospective guests to hand over money, their login credentials, control of their social media accounts. It's sort of first started being noticed last year when Kate Manzi, an actress from General Hospital, went viral. She said that she received a request from Amy Poehler's team to be an interview subject on Good Hang, her Emmy Award-winning podcast.
0: Mm.
1: Now we've got two other celebrities who've told The Hollywood Reporter they got fooled too. A Broadway performer and radio host in the US, Seth Rudetsky, and a comedy writer, Bruce Vilanch. They both fell victim to these scams, but for different shows. One of them thought he'd been invited onto Nikki Glaser's show. She's got a huge podcast. You might know her name as the person who hosted the Golden Globes the last couple of years. But this guy, Seth Rudetsky, said that they'd offered him $5,000 to come on the podcast. So he thought, okay, hell yeah, I'm going to sign up to that. And then he knew all this stuff about his career and the emails. So he ended up getting on a call, had a bunch of different people talk to him. He was like, when am I going to start talking to Nikki Glaser? And eventually they had used their time and access to his networks to hack his social media. This other guy, he was booked on NPR's podcast. That's a national public radio network in the US. They mounted this fake fundraising campaign. They said that, you know, with all of the cuts from the Trump administration to the creative industries, NPR was, you know, trying to get some revenue from its subscribers and listeners. And he sent them actual money. But they both reckon that these scams were AI generated. It's more sophisticated than anything we've ever seen. But I suppose if it feels too good to be true, it probably is.
2: Wow. So if you get invited onto Amy Poehler's podcast, don't assume that that's real.
0: Right. So this could happen to you, Amanda. I've been invited on Double A Chattery many times.
2: No.
0: To talk
1: that's
0: about women's issues.
1: Scam.
2: You can always assume, well, Brendan, that is a scam.
1: One of the scam victims ended up booking hair and makeup for the fake interview because she knew it was going to be filmed and it was going to be so high profile, and then she found out it was all a scam.
0: Oh, man.
2: And what are the scammers getting out of that? They're getting money for the fundraising, but access to your social media, what does that give people?
1: So they're sending emails with, you know, like calendar invites, Zoom links, and when they click those links, they're like phishing scams. They're part of the deception. Those links end up giving them access to some of their personal data. In one case, there was a conversation that happened on like a Facebook video messenger chat, and they were able to hack into that guy's Facebook page and sort of try to use a bit of a blackmail scam there to extort him. So all kinds of different crazy, scary things. But, I guess beware if you get invited onto the biggest podcasts in the world. Okay. Double A Chattery, I count you as one of them.
0: Okay. I'm just gonna blow a whistle down the line straight into the scammer's ear hole.
2: Nothing that's the best content you've ever produced.
0: Emma, thank you.
1: Thanks, guys.
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0: Hello, it's Jonesy and Amanda driving you home.
1: You know what I hate? There's a lot of things I hate.
0: Yeah.
1: Let me just start with one thing. You know when you're reversing and someone chooses that moment to walk behind your car?
0: Yeah.
1: Why does that happen every single time?
0: Do you muck around a little bit. I always seem to ring you just when you're backing your car in. And it's like this, I'll fart. I'll go round. That's you. That's
1: but
0: you.
1: But the other thing that I hate at the moment, I was in a restaurant the other day.
0: Yep.
1: And there was a QR code. Yep. And I'm not sitting outside at a pub.
0: No.
1: And I get that. If there's a QR code to order your food and your drinks and things, if you're at a cafe or something and you're outside. This was, I felt a step above that. It was restaurant-ish.
0: Yep.
1: And there was a QR code to order. And I don't like it. How do you feel about this? There's a couple of reasons I don't like it.
0: Mm.
1: One is I think it's just data mining. They want your information.
0: Sure.
1: But also you can't have a conversation. I know you hate it when I do this, but I want to have a conversation to say, does this soup have any cream in it?
0: Yeah.
1: Does this have nuts? My son has a nut allergy. I want to be able to ask questions and look the server in the eye and ask them questions about the menu or switch a few things. I'm not a fussy eater. I'm not, and you cannot say I am, Brendan. I'm not a fussy eater, but I do like to have a conversation with a human when I'm ordering food in a restaurant.
0: I do like that time we went into that Thai restaurant and the waiter said, is this the boy with no nuts?
1: That's right. I phoned ahead to make sure they could have a nut-free meal. Is this the boy with no nut? And his brother still laughs about that.
0: I'm dining out on that forever. Look, you know, honestly, when you're with white people, it drives me crazy. Because you do, for all the reasons, like, has it got
1: I'm allowed to ask a question.
0: Yeah, of course. So I do like when the QR code, and it's a new thing because it's funny you say that. I was at a restaurant a couple of weeks ago and it looked very restaurant-y, not a cafe, it looked like a restaurant. Yeah. But they had the QR code, but they also had a waiter, which I found curious. And I said, oh, so what? And he goes, oh, we just toy with that with people. It's easier to split the bill and do all that sort of stuff.
1: Oh.
0: And then this guy was, and I went, no, I'm going to stick with the old school method. I'm going to use a human.
1: I'm going to berate the human.
0: He took so long, and then I looked at the table next to me, and they were all doing the QR code, and I went, oh, what have I done? It's like when you go to the checkout and you use the automated checkout as opposed to,
1: to the cashier.
0: The cashier. You know, this sounds to me like...
1: Like a can of worms.
0: No, it's not a can of worms.
1: Like perhaps a whip pole.
0: No, it's not a whip pole. No.
1: Is it a would you rather water cooler chat?
0: No, it's quite obvious. It's a pub test. Let's do that.
2: An old-fashioned pub test.
0: Thank you, Sam.
1: Well, let's call it this. QR codes in a restaurant.
0: Yeah.
1: And we're not talking about an outdoor pub or stuff like that.
0: No.
1: A step above that, a QR code, where they still ask for a tip at the end and you think, excuse me, what have you done? A QR code in a restaurant, does this pass the pub test?
0: I say yes.
1: I say no.
0: It's Jonesy and Amanda driving you home for Jam Nation.
3: We're at the back end of the NRL season. It won't be long until we're saying goodbye to another year of NRL and saying goodbye to our favourite segment with Hammo and Macca.
4: Bye-bye, Barry. Barry, goodbye.
5: You shocker.
4: I thought that was such a good rhyme, that one.
3: But there's a little more of that to come. 4CC's footy tipping competition with a jackpot spend to win at the Baroran Hotel. Well, big jackpot sometimes.
6: Listener this week will be tipping against me. They don't win, it'll jackpot. Yours don't jackpot much, do they?
4: What are you trying to say, Hammo?
3: Nominate now on our Facebook page and take on Macca and Hammo in the 4CC footy tipping competition. Hurry, there's not much time left. Thanks to the number one pub in Baroran, the Baroran Hotel on 4CC.
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0: 10 questions, 60 seconds on the clock. You could pass if you don't know an answer. We'll come back to that question if time permits. Get all the questions right. You win $1,000. We did that yesterday.
4: You can walk away with $1,000, and Bob's your uncle.
0: Yep.
4: Or you can play on for $2,000 by answering a bonus question, but it is double or nothing.
0: Oliver is in Victor Harbour. Hello, Oliver.
5: Hello, how are you?
0: Oliver.
4: Hi, Oliver.
0: I just realised in Victor Harbour, Amanda's auntie Bobby, who recently passed away, lived in Victor Harbour.
4: Bobby McKenzie.
5: Oh, really?
4: Do you know Bobby McKenzie?
5: You know, the name actually rings a bell. I'm not going to lie.
0: Really?
4: Oh, what are the chances?
0: Oliver, if you win this, you can't give the money to Amanda. I just realised.
5: No.
4: No, but I'm sure my cousin Katrina could snap.
0: Hang on, what are you guys?
4: Up.
0: We're on the air.
4: Oh, sorry. We'll talk privately afterwards, Oliver, okay? No problem at all.
0: Can I just say to everyone, it's all tickety-boo, okay?
4: Absolutely it is.
0: Oliver passes the T's and C's.
4: All right, Oliver, we have 10 questions. We have 60 seconds. If you're not sure, say pass because we might have time to come back, okay?
5: Okay.
4: All right, Oliver, good luck because here we go. Question number one. What season starts next week?
5: Spring.
4: Question two, Let It Go is a theme song from which movie?
5: Frozen.
4: Question three, wasabi belongs to which cuisine?
5: Japanese.
4: Question four, which artist cut off part of his ear?
5: Vincent van Gogh.
4: Question five, in which decade did the Berlin Wall fall?
5: 1990.
4: Bugger. It was the 80s.
0: It was 89.
5: You know... 89. Oh, that's
0: wide. You know what? I'm not being one of those people that said that I went there, but I went there. But I was reading the story about this young guy. He jumped the wall and he got shot 3 months before it all came down. Like, what a bummer. And it was in 1989.
4: Yeah, 1989. Yeah. Oh, Oliver, I'm sorry.
0: Oliver.
5: No, that's all right. Well, thank you so much.
0: Say hi all to right. Amanda's cousin, Katrina.
4: Well, she doesn't live there.
5: I sure
4: there.
5: Will.
0: Oh, she doesn't live there.
4: No, she doesn't live there, but Bobby, her mother, did. All right, well, I'm glad we cleared up all our familial relations. Thank you, Oliver.
0: Thank you. And if you would like to be part of Instagram, jonesyandamanda.com.au, for we'll have it for you again tomorrow. It's Jonesy and Amanda driving you home for Jam Nation.
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0: It's Jonesy and Amanda driving you home. When there's big issues to discuss, we go straight down to the Jonesy and Amanda Arms 4.
1: The pub test.
2: Pub test.
3: Does it pass the pub test?
1: If something sounds unlikely, then it should fail the pub test.
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4: Doesn't pass the sniff test.
5: Stop it. It's not helpful.
6: I was in a restaurant not so long ago and there was a QR code. And I thought, come on, come on. I don't want to have to do this. And you know I'm technologically inept, which means I've got to get someone else to do it for me. Mm. But also, if I have questions about the menu, if I want to ask Dieter a question about the wine, whatever it is, I'd like to ask a human. I don't want to be locked into the options that are on the QR code and that's it. That's not what a restaurant is. A pub, cafe, that's one thing, but not in a restaurant. Come on.
0: Look. You ask a lot of questions. And as I said, just before...
6: I'm entitled. I'm allowed to ask questions.
0: I was at a restaurant and the guy, I noticed the QR code and the dude was there. And I said, oh, what's going on with that? And he said, oh, it's one thing we do, but, you know, I'm still here to serve you. And I went, oh, okay, great. I'm going to go old school and have the dude serve me. In the meantime, I watched the table next to me order their food on their QR code and it came within moments. Mine took about an hour and a half. Mm. It wasn't that long, but it took a while.
6: Yeah. Well, look, which side of the fence are you on with... Maybe that's another topic we do. Which side of the fence are you on with fencing sound effects?
0: Hang on, I'll put that next to can of worms. Okay. And whip pole.
6: We're sticking to the pub test today. QR codes in restaurants, does it pass the pub test?
7: You want to go to a restaurant to be social. I don't want to be looking at my phone all the time. Yeah, order on your phone, no good.
8: Bugger them off. I'll go to a restaurant to relax, you know. You don't want to have to deal and order your own food and stuff. Next, they'll have me in the kitchen cooking it for them, you know.
9: Yeah, no, I don't like that. I like talking to a person. I like reading the menu.
10: I think it could be a little dicey, especially when you get a little robot come out with your meal. Kind of takes away from customer service, I guess.
11: I don't really go out for dinner. I do Uber Eats.
12: Oh, I think maybe I'm just an old man, but I don't like them. People interaction, speak to the barmaid or speak to the barman. Might be some eye candy, you never know. Depends which way you float, you know.
0: It depends which way you float, you know.
6: Yeah, it does take out human interaction.
0: It does.
6: Saucier otherwise.
0: And human interaction is always good.
6: Isn't it? Even if you get glitter and stuff on your hands, as you spoke about last hour, I still can't get over the imagery.
0: It's part of the job. Oh, when you're hosting Miss Summertime.
6: So, and you've got to help them apply their stuff.
0: I wanted the girls to look their best.
6: Yeah, of course you did. It's a shame that it got stuck on your hands.
13: Righto, you two. Okay. That's enough.
6: Why?
0: We'll be back tomorrow.
6: I reckon someone might win the JQJ5 tomorrow. We're getting so close.
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19: Now, finally, mate, you're off to Canberra and you're down there to sort of stick it into the feds about some funding.
20: Yeah, that's it, mate. We heard a couple of months ago now that the feds were looking to change the way that they fund council, particularly during natural disasters. And as we know here in central Queensland and north Queensland, we're most susceptible to these issues. And when we heard that the feds were going to drop the funding and lower the levels that they would fund councils to 50-50, we're very, very concerned about that. We're getting our delegation go down from the Queensland Labor opposition to go and say to Albo and his team, this is not good enough, and I'll be particularly going and meeting every one of the Queensland members of Parliament to say, you guys should be fighting for Queensland. It shouldn't have to be up to councils and it shouldn't have to be up to ratepayers to cover that cost, which should be covered by the federal government.
18: For breakfast, thanks to Reef City Motors and better music and more of it on Central Queensland's 4CC.
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24: 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Your weather now.
19: Currently some fog around some parts of central Queensland and the Discovery Coast. A mostly fine and sunny day. Boating forecast. We've got southeasterlies at 15 to 20 knots. That's for today, tomorrow and also for Sunday. Temps after midday, 26 for Gladstone, Rocky and the Banana Shire, 28. Yeppoonie Mew Park, 23. 1770 Agnes Water, top of 21 degrees. Currently Gladstone on 16.
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0: better music and more of it on 4CC. Good morning. With you through till 10, the better Breggie on the Reef. And it's all thanks to Reef City Motors. There's something going on at Reef City Motors. I don't know what it is, but I'm sure Sharpie will share it with us a little bit later on the show. I did give him a call. He wouldn't tell me anything. He said, I'll tell you Friday. But there's something going on there when I drove past yesterday. Heart Starter today. Now, it's an Aussie singer. He actually, not a good reputation, but it is an Aussie singer. And his name is William Shakespeare. So the first song is this one. Because I can't stop myself from watching. Can't stop myself. Or My Little Angel. Which one for you? 4972700. There goes the phone. Hello, 4CC morning. Hello.
1: Hi, Mike.
0: Morton from Idesville. How are you doing? What's going on with you?
1: Mike, I tell you, I was getting old. I was thinking about the past and the future and stuff. And I don't know whether you remember, there was a live on Lakes Creek Road. He was a huge man. He was like 600 pounds. And when he died, they got one of them Milco cranes and they pulled part of the roof of the house off to get him out. But what people didn't know was he was a clairvoyant. And I went to see him a couple of times over the years. But, yeah, and I was telling one of my mates about it, and he said, where you been? I said, I went to see that clairvoyant in Lakes Creek Road. And he goes, no, he's not a clairvoyant. And I go, yeah, he can see the future. He goes, nah, mate, he's a fortune seller.
0: Thanks, Morton.
1: Yeah, it's true. They buried him in a piano box, poor bugger.
0: Oh, did they? Right.
1: Yeah, no, true story. It was in the Morning Bulletin there.
0: Okay.
1: When he died, I was a bit sad. Nice bloke, but he had trouble with food.
0: Right, Morton. Thank you.
1: Yeah. All right, mate.
0: You have a good weekend. See you, Morton. Bye. 4972700. Heart Starter again. I'll quickly play those two songs. Because she's my little angel. My little angel.

another way to vote is via our Facebook page as well, and you'll see the blog there. So, powered by Solar Power Gladstone, and Sue from Boyne put the request in. So go to our Facebook page, and you can also put your vote in there as well. 4CC Facebook or ring 4972700. 18 after 5. Good morning. Central Queensland, Discovery Coast. We're all yours. 4CC.

0: Bit of music and more of it on 4CC for CQ Discovery Coast. It is Bad Joke Friday as well, so we will be taking some calls later on for Bad Joke Friday, thanks to Central Lane Hotel. It's more than just a pub. Weather details, we'll share those with you next. We've got the Gurus, Bowie, and a bit of Robbie Williams coming up very shortly. And the heart starter today, it's William Shakespeare. My Little Angel or Can't Stop Myself From Loving You. Which one for you? 497-22700.
1: In the mornings, do you feel like this? Or do you feel like this? Kickstart your morning with Hamo's Heart Starter. Thanks to Solar Power Gladstone. 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

0: Lees at 15 to 20 knots. That's for today, tomorrow, and also for Sunday. Temps after midday, 26 for Gladstone, Rocky and the Banana Shire, 28. Yipoonee Mew Park, 23. 1770 Agnes Water, top of 21 degrees. Currently Gladstone on 16.
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0: double C, Jeff from Keppel Sands. Morning, mate. Do you listen to us on 1584 or 927? I think I've asked this question before.
1: 927, mate, yeah.
0: Yeah, across the water. Yeah, it goes straight over from you guys. So we got
1: it does.
0: So many frequency towers, I don't know, which is unusual because I'm very infrequent, I've been told.
1: Yeah.
0: But
1: I'm not going, mate.
0: Oh, I didn't realise it came out that way. Sorry. William Shakespeare, my little angel, or can't stop myself from loving you. Which one, mate? He's an Aussie singer.
1: Yeah, my little angel, mate. I was actually going to request him if I ever got around to doing it, but yeah.
0: Well, there you go.
1: I like his music.
0: It's been done. It's in there. He was living in his car. He was destitute for many, many years. But yeah, that's his two songs. Now, mate.

0: Do you have a request at all?
1: How about the suite?
0: The suite?
1: Yeah.
0: Okay, the suite. That will be sometime next week. I don't know what day yet, mate, so...
1: no worries.
0: I'll work that out for you. From all right. What's your plans for the weekend?
1: I'm just heading into Rocky now to jump on a plane to go to Brisbane to pick up a car, but
0: right.
1: Not too much this weekend.
0: Okay. Well, mate, enjoy that and enjoy your trip back and take it nice and safe on the roads, eh? We'll chat again next week.
1: No worries. Thank you, mate.
0: See you, mate. Bye.
1: Bye, mate.
0: 4972700, William Shakespeare, our heart starter.

embarrass my daughter with that song when she was quite young. At a couple of stage shows that I did throughout the years. Talk about looking at somebody turn as red as a beetroot. Wow, particularly when she was in her teenage years, it was like, gee, you're so embarrassing, Dad. Anyway, William Shakespeare, My Little Angel. Can't Stop Myself From Loving You. The other song, 4972 700. Better music, more of it, 4CC.

0: Robert. 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When you pull up and fill up with the petrol there in Agnes Water, you've got the radio blaring, and of course, to Doyley and the team at Red Cloud Jewels. We got harness as well from a big dog mechanical around that area. I get Ada Chef and his lovely wife as well down at the best little fish and chip place shop at 1770, the Rusty Pelican. What a great little spot that is to sit right on the beach and overlook 1770 and fish and chip, licensed bar there too. But the best fish and chips, just awesome. And I know there's a lot of travellers down around to that region currently too. We listen to us not only on 98.3 FM, but also via the app on iHeart. So many, you've got a lot of listeners down that way, and it's great. Don't forget, you can ring in at any time too if you live down on the Discovery Coast, and you can ring in to vote on Heartstarter, which is William Shakespeare, My Little Angel, versus Can't Stop Myself From Loving You. 497-227-00. Or Facebook is another way that you can vote as well. So you can jump onto the Facebook page. We've got Mr. Mister coming up next on 4CC.
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0: 4CC. Coming up to news time with the team over in Nepal. That's just shocking, devastating. Voting on Heart Starter, William Shakespeare, My Little Angel, or Can't Stop Myself from Loving You. We want to get your vote. Two ways of doing it: by jumping onto the 4CC Facebook page, or you can ring through on 4972 700. So William Shakespeare, an Aussie singer. My Little Angel. Up against. Which one would you like? You can ring through 4972 700. Back soon.
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2: 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I'm Nasaj in charge. 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
8: Good morning. Joseph Price with your local news. A violent crime spree spanning from Wide Bay to the Sunshine Coast and involving stolen guns, carjackings and shots fired at police has ended with two arrests. Police say two men, including a 44-year-old from West Gladstone, are accused of stealing multiple firearms from a children's home on Wednesday before fleeing in a stolen car. The pair's accused of stealing another vehicle and ramming police before the 44-year-old was arrested. The younger man continued to flee and even shot at officers before he was also arrested in Noosa. The pair have been charged with multiple offences and are due in court today. A public appeal for information to help find a woman missing from Rockhampton for 2 weeks. There are concerns for Tamika Timms' welfare. The 26-year-old Frenchville woman hasn't been seen since August 15th. Tamika or anyone with information about her whereabouts is urged to come forward immediately. Concerning suicide figures have revealed a mental health crisis impacting rural towns, including one in central Queensland. Despite having a population of less than 6,000 people, Bilawila has a suicide rate nearly three times higher than the national average. Locals blame a lack of services, non-existent funding and isolation. Member for Flynn, Colin Boyce, says something needs to change.
9: That's one of the reasons that we've been having these discussions around Central Queensland in respect to men's mental health. Suicide is the biggest killer of men under 40 in Australia.
8: If you or someone you know needs help, you can call Lifeline on 13 11 14. And St Brendan's College have claimed a huge win over Kirwan State High in the state schoolboys semi-finals. The Appoon Rugby League Nursery will progress to the grand final against Brisbane side at Wavell State High next Wednesday after beating Kirwan 30-14 yesterday. St Brendan's also dominated in their schoolboys challenge regional final, winning 24-6 over Kirwan.
1: National News now.
2: Morning, I'm Brooke Seychell. The death toll from the devastating flash floods that have torn through Nepal has climbed past 390, with more than 1,500 people now unaccounted for. That includes 35 Australians. However, Assistant Foreign Affairs Minister Matt Thistlethwaite has told 7:30 that number may be higher.
10: That could be the case. That's why we know of at least 35. As I said, we're working with the Nepalese authorities.
2: Meanwhile, the Red Cross has launched a $43 million emergency appeal to assist in the emergency response and recovery following the devastating flash floods. And Australia's Nepalese community has turned out in droves to show their support for those killed and still missing from the floods. Vigils and prayer services have been held at Rockdale in Sydney and at Diggers Rest in Melbourne's northwest. Keshav Kadel organised the Melbourne gathering and has told Nine there's a feeling of grief.
11: There is overwhelming sadness in Nepalese community and also the whole society. I think the way news has been coming through, and then everybody is shocked.
2: Also making headlines today, a growing split is emerging between the states over migration, with Victoria and South Australia arguing that international students are vital for jobs and growth. However, the New South Wales Premier says record migration has put a major strain on housing. And another day of headaches for ferry commuters in Brisbane as a pay dispute with the Maritime Union continues. There'll be no services all day today.
1: A Man's Toy Shop. 450 gram grease cartridge from $10. 4CC. 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
2: The Bulldogs are rolling the dice with Tim English in tonight's blockbuster AFL wildcard final against Collingwood at the MCG. The star ruckman was originally ruled out for the rest of the season after he injured his knee 3 weeks ago, but has made a remarkable recovery to be named in the Doggies team. Coach Luke Beveridge admits he will have limited game time.
12: Well, he's had a little bit of time off, so you'd have to say it'll be a fraction compromise. We'll work through his game time with him. You know, hopefully he can play at least, you know, 70% of the game.
2: That's the latest in news and sport.
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0: Now, the waters today, southeasterlies actually tomorrow and also Sunday, southeasterlies at 15 to 20. Now, it's got our high tides just after 9 o'clock this morning. Bit of fog around, some light clouds, slight chance of a shower. Top temperatures of 26 for Gladstone today, around 23 for Yeppoon Emu Park, and also 1770 Agnes Water. Banana Shire, Rockhampton, heading towards a top temperature of 28, 6 degrees at the moment in Bilawila. Rocky on 17, and Gladstone currently 15.
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0: Something's brewing at Reef City Motors and I don't know what it is, but I will be catching up with the big boy, big boss, Glenn Sharp later this morning to find out what it is. So I rang him yesterday and he fobbed me off and he said, I'll tell everyone tomorrow. So that'll be coming up later on the show. Welcome to Friday. Great to have your company. We've always got better music and more of it. Classic now from Aussie Crawl, 4CC.

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Sue from Boyne, it's her heart starter today, thanks to Solar Power Gladstone. John Cabe, Billy Shake, born John Stanley Cabe and known as William Shakespeare, an Aussie singer, passed away at the age of 61 in 2010. Two songs that made the top 40 in Australia, these two.

known as a glam rocker. So which one of those two songs would you like to vote for? Ring on 497-22700, or you can jump onto the 4CC Facebook page and cast your vote there as well. And after 6:30, we'll play the winning song. Thanks to Solar Power, Glaston, William Shakespeare, My Little Angel, or Can't Stop Myself From Loving You. Which one would you like to hear after 6:30? 4CC.

0: RFLC, Daddy Cool, Ross Wilson and the team. But don't forget the big plant sale on too at Benarri Junction Nursery. I think it finishes this weekend or on Monday. 20 to 50% off all their plants and they're open 8:30 every day, southern entrance coming into Gladstone. More of the votes have been rolling through via our Facebook page for William Shakespeare. You can ring through if you like on 497-22700. Can't stop myself from loving you versus my little angel. It's a kite festival, which is going to be held. And thanks to Gladstone Port Curtis Rotary, this is the first one in Gladstone on Sunday, the 20th of September. They had to get all types of permission to actually hold the kite festival because it's up in the air and they're expecting quite a few kites. And Gladstone Port Curtis Rotary do a terrific job for the local community and they will be raising money to support local community projects because it will be a gold coin donation. It's going to be held at the bottom oval at the Gladstone State High School and it's on Sunday, the 20th of September. 1 hour live entertainment. 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And you can also purchase kites if you don't have your own. You can purchase kites there for sale from $5, from as little as $5. It'll be a great family day. Big kite festival, Gladstone Port Curtis Rotary putting it on. I'll be catching up with one of the team next week to find out more. So, yeah, it's going to be absolutely fantastic, the kite festival on September 20. So make sure that you get your kites. It's on between 10 and 2.
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0: Good morning, it's right on 20 past 6. 4CC. Central Queensland, Discovery Coast.
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0: You got a bit of music, more of it, Sue, from Boy in Your Heart. Starter this morning. Hard choice, too, I think.
1: Yeah, they're both great. I love William Shakespeare.
0: My Little Angel, or Can't Stop Myself From Loving You. Which one are you going to go for this morning?
1: My Little Angel. My mum used to sing that to me, and I was 9 when it came out. I'm 61 now.
0: Okay, 9 when it came out. Yeah, it came out, about 1972, I think. My Little Angel?
1: Yeah, 74.
0: 74, was it? Okay.
1: Yeah.
0: Oh, well, there you go. You're right, too. My Little Angel, I think, 74. So, well done. Yeah. Oh, good for picking that up.
1: Yeah.
0: Yeah? All right.
1: I'm looking forward to hearing them.
0: Well, we'll see which song wins after 6:30, all right?
1: Either way, it's win-win, isn't it?
0: Yeah. What are your plans for the weekend? Doing much?
1: Well, footy season's over for me, so...
0: Why is it over?
1: Because I'm AFL and I've got a crappy team.
0: Oh, that's right. I thought you might have been a Broncos fan. They got another toweling up last night too. Aaron Stevens is still stuck in his chair at home in his man shed, fuming. So,
1: as always, next year.
0: Hey, we've been hearing that. I've been hearing that for around 50 years. Yeah. All right.
1: Oh, yeah, you tried being an Essendon fan.
0: See ya. Bye.
1: See ya.
0: 4CC morning. You

0: 4CC. Pink, news up next with Joppy and the crew. Winning song for Heartstarter. Around 10 to 7, we got Aaron Stevens with On This Day as well. I'm going to share something with you too. A lot of people in Gladstone will probably already know, but yeah, some pretty sad news for 4CC that we found out about yesterday, but we will. I'll keep you up to date and let you know about that with Sarge in around 10 minutes from now.
1: Remember when songs sounded this good? This good? This good? 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
2: Good morning. Joseph Price with your local news. There are concerns for a 26-year-old Frenchville woman missing for a couple of weeks. Tamika Timms was last seen on the morning of August 15th on the north side of Alexandra Railway Bridge in Rockhampton. Anyone who's seen Tamika since then is urged to contact police. High suicide rates in rural towns have revealed a gap in mental health support services. New figures have shown Billawheeler has a devastatingly high suicide rate of 33.4 per 100,000 people, well above the national average of 12.2.
3: You'd have to ask yourself why that is. So we need to put some more time and effort and more discussions with local communities and start trying to understand why these numbers are like they are and, more to the point, what we can do about it.
2: Member for Flynn, Colin Boyce there. If you or someone you know needs help, you can call Lifeline on 13 11 14. Two men have been charged over an alleged crime spree between Wide Bay and the Sunshine Coast. The pair accused of stealing multiple cars and opening fire on a police chopper. A 21-year-old and a 44-year-old from Gladstone have been charged with 45 offences between them. They're both due in court this morning. And an urgent plea is being made to motorists as Queensland's road toll continues to climb this Rural Road Safety Month. New research shows many drivers are taking risks on country roads because they wrongly believe it's safe.
4: Well, research shows that more than half of the state's drivers are admitting to breaking road rules on a country road. And the top reason, the number one reason, is that they simply believe that it's safe to do so. Now, that false sense of safety is exactly what's costing lives.
2: That's Russell White from the Australian Road Safety Foundation speaking there. There's been more than 200 lives lost on Queensland roads this year, including 30 in the central region.
1: National news now.
5: Hey, I'm Brooke Seychelle. The desperate search for survivors continues in Nepal, where the death toll from the flash flooding disaster has climbed past 390 overnight. Another 1,500 people remain unaccounted for. Assistant Foreign Minister Matt Thistlethwaite has told 7:30 that includes at least 35 Aussies.
6: Those numbers are based on our consultations with the Nepalese Tourist Board and with DFAT officials on the ground. They were in the region. We don't know exactly where.
5: Meanwhile, a dramatic rescue has seen three boaties saved after their catamaran tipped over off the coast of the New South Wales-Queensland border yesterday. The trio are now recovering in hospital after being winched to safety around 4 p.m. Emergency services have praised them for having their safety equipment. And FedEx delivery workers are on strike across the country this morning. They're protesting a lack of protections against AI and automation. The Transport Workers Union says workers' jobs are just not secure.
1: Norman Electrical Gladstone, your home of big screen TV and audio. 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
5: Broncos coach Michael Maguire has once again been left scratching his head after suffering another heavy defeat. The Broncos were thumped 46 points to 20 by the Storm at Suncorp, their ninth loss in a row at home. Madge admits they have a lot of work to do.
7: We just shot ourselves in the foot at times throughout that game, put pressure on ourselves. And if you do that at this level, whoever you play, it's always going to be hard. You know, we put ourselves into positions to be able to get some points on. We didn't put the pressure on when it was needed.
5: That's the latest in news and sport.
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8: Cloudy, fine though, and top temps of 23 for Yupuni Mupak, 21 for 1770 Agnes Water, 28 for Banana Shire and Rockhampton. And Gladstone today, top temperature of 26 degrees, 15 to 20 knot winds on our waters through till Sunday. And currently Gladstone on 15 degrees.
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8: A lot of people around Gladstone would have heard the news in regards to an absolute legend being involved with the station for over 40 years. 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
8: My Little Angel or Can't Stop Myself from Loving You by William Shakespeare, Aussie singer.

0: Vander and Young actually wrote his songs from the Easy Beats, My Little Angel and Can't Stop Myself from Loving You. It was My Little Angel that did win this morning for Double C.
1: It was on a cold December afternoon. Doesn't seem that long ago.

heard was that angels didn't really exist. That they were just a part of fables. Fairy tales, anyhow, Hal. Of course there are angels, I said. Everybody has an angel that takes care of them. In fact, I know that there's a real live angel right now.

0: think every parent that knew that song probably sang it to their daughter. That song, definitely. I know I did with mine back in the day. Hello, Sarge.
1: Good morning.
0: Hey, this is a tough thing to do because we're, I think nearly everybody would already know, but we lost our Bobby.
1: We did.
0: On Wednesday evening. So Bobby Parthorpe, I think everybody would know and remember.
1: Everyone
0: Bobby.
1: Would know. Yeah.
0: Yeah. The yellow van that he drove around for many years, and he helped out so many organisations and places and, you know, shows, I mean, Mount Larkham Show, the Historical Village, wherever there was some community spirit, there was Bobby.
1: He was there, yeah.
0: He was. And a big part of 4CC, the family of 4CC back in the 4CD days.
1: Yeah.
0: Zinc, when it was Zinc, and now 4CC, obviously. So, I was going to Cairn, the Bad Joke Friday today because of it. And I had a chat with Aaron last night, and he said, "What would Bobby say to you if you did that?"
1: He'd tell you not to do that.
0: He would. Yeah. So don't be so
1: He'd
0: bloody
1: be like,
0: stupid.
1: Don't be silly.
0: Yeah. Don't be stupid. So we are going to continue Bad Joke Friday, but just for everybody that hadn't already heard or seen the announcement, yeah, Bobby Parthorpe. Yeah, Buttercup Bob was another nickname.
1: Yeah, few people knew
0: Bobby's.
1: Him by that, didn't
0: yeah,
1: they?
0: Yeah, when he used to be a baker, deliver the bread and so forth. So, we will have a show down the track once we get a few more details and stuff where people can ring in.
1: Dedicated to Bobby.
0: Dedicated to Bobby, and we will get some noted dignitaries and so forth, and everybody else that may want to share and tell a story about.
1: I'm sure there's lots of stories.
0: about the great man. And to Del, his wife, and his kids, his whole family, and everybody that was very, very close to Bobby. We know you're going through a very hard time at the moment.
1: Yeah.
0: And I know that the whole community's thoughts and best wishes, everyone's thinking of you guys.
1: Yeah.
0: Really, really are. So, yeah, unfortunate. And he's going to be, say, what an icon for 4CC, 4CD and Zinc. Just, yeah, a big part of the history of this station of over 40 years.
1: Yeah.
0: So, yeah, it's...
1: Long time.
0: A long time, yeah. An amazing chapter. Okay, so we will do that. Okay, let's get out of that now. and, yeah, so Bad Joke Friday will continue. Will continue because Bobby would say, don't be so bloody stupid. So we will do that after 7 o'clock. So I want a joke from you, Sarge, a little bit later on, okay?
1: Sure.
0: We'll get it all sorted and organised. Thank you.
1: Thank you.
0: We'll see you after 7 as well for
1: sure
0: a $1,000 minute. Yeah?
1: Yep.
0: All right. See if we can give it away today. Starship now, 4CC, CQ Discovery Coast. Good morning.

0: Better music and more of it on 4CC. It's around 13 to 7. Up next, Aaron Stephens on this day. Thanks to Bendigo Community Bank.
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2: 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Thanks to Hammo's Bank, Bendigo Community Bank, Gladstone and Calliope.
11: It's the 28th of August when what was then known as Brad's Drink was renamed Pepsi.
12: In the summer of 1898, a young, energetic druggist began selling his drink by the name Pepsi-Cola.
11: To 1963, when Martin Luther King Jr. famously addressed a civil rights gathering of around 250,000 people in Washington, D.C.
13: I have a dream that one day this nation will rise up and live out the true meaning of its creed, that all men are created equal.
11: Aussie swimmer Shane Gould set a world record time in the 200-metre individual medley at the Munich Games, the first of her 3 gold medals and 3 world records at those games in 1972.
14: I sat in the stands at the opening ceremony. It was just exciting and emotional.
11: In 2003, the landmark animated film Finding Nemo was released.
15: Anybody see my son?
16: Your son Chico?
6: No, it's Nemo. We're looking for Nemo.
11: And Oasis split up in 2009 after Noel Gallagher quit the band. Today's actor Daniel Stern is 69. The City Slickers and Home Alone star was also the narrator in The Wonder Years.
15: Sometimes it seems like growing up is a process of giving those things up one by one.
11: Country queen Shania Twain is on the birthday list. She turns 61.
16: Man, I feel like a woman.
11: Gold Logie winning TV presenter and actress Sonia Kruger is also 61.
17: I have to compose myself. I'm not used to being on TV.
11: It's the 61 Club. Rugby league legend, Queensland and Australian hooker Steve Walters is 61.
18: Steve Walters, an amazing try.
11: Beverly Hills 90210 star Jason Priestley celebrates his 57th birthday.
19: I don't want to look back and realize that we made the biggest mistake of our lives.
11: Actor and Tenacious D frontman Jack Black is also 57.
20: Oh, what are they teaching this place?
11: And Hawthorn great Campbell Brown turns 43.
21: Comes down to Brown, goes in and kicks a goal.
11: Finally, legendary writer, director, actor, filmmaker John Huston died on this day in 1987, aged 81. Won Academy Awards for movies like Key Largo and The African Queen.
22: I was in a whirl. I didn't know where I was or who I was talking to or why.
11: Remembering John Huston on August 28th.
0: And my bank, Bendigo Community Bank, bring you on this day three times a day, Monday through to Friday, also at 3:30 in the afternoons. And you can catch a rerun of On This Day at 9:45 on The Breakfast Show. Shania Twain, 61 today, eh? Wow. Wore the world's tightest jeans. Shania Twain. Well, actually, she didn't wear her jeans, the jeans wore her.

0: 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Happy birthday, 61, Shania Twain. News up shortly, then straight into our 4CC. 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
7: Good morning. Joseph Price with your local news. Investigations are underway into an alleged crime spree on the Sunshine Coast that police claim saw several cars stolen and a shot fired towards a police helicopter. A 21-year-old's been charged with 30 offences after being arrested in Noosa Heads. His alleged passenger, a 44-year-old man from Gladstone, has been accused of 15. Both are due in court today. Only days remain in Rural Road Safety Month, with Queensland drivers being urged to slow down and think twice behind the wheel. There's been more than 200 lives lost on Queensland roads this year, including 30 in the central region. Russell White from the Australian Road Safety Foundation says it's often experienced drivers, not young motorists, who are involved in serious crashes.
8: Well, I think many people are quick to assume that this is simply just a young driver problem, but the reality is that it's really mature drivers over 40 who are really the hardest hit. And most rural crashes happen in broad daylight on an ordinary weekday and on everyday roads that we drive really without thinking or giving too much conscious thought to.
7: The Weather Bureau's released its long-range forecast for spring as the end of winter creeps closer. While October typically signals the start of the wet season in the north, rainfall is likely to be below average across parts of the coast, according to the Bureau of Meteorology. Total rainfall over spring has a high chance of reaching at least 25 to 50 millimetres across much of central and north Queensland. Rockhampton typically gets 50 mils in the month of October alone. And Yipoon's St. Brendan's College are headed to the state schoolboys grand final after a huge win over Kerwin State High. They beat Kerwin 30-14 yesterday and will now prepare to face Brisbane side Wavell State High next Wednesday. St. Brendan's also dominated in their schoolboys challenge regional final, winning 24-6 over Kerwin.
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9: Hey, I'm Brooke Seychelle. The number of Australians missing following the devastating flash flooding in Nepal has risen to 39. DFAT is desperately working to determine their welfare as the search continues for survivors. Opposition leader Angus Taylor telling Nine his thoughts are with everyone impacted.
10: It's obviously a terrible tragedy, and can I acknowledge the family and friends, the loved ones of those missing Australians. This is a very tough time for them. Our thoughts and prayers are with them and with the Nepalese Australian community.
9: The death toll from the disaster has soared past 390. State leaders are warning the PM that further cuts to international student numbers could slow the economy. Victoria and South Australia are leading those concerns as the government looks at reforms to bring down net overseas migration. And FedEx delivery workers are expected to walk off the job across Australia today. The TWU says staff are protesting a lack of protections against AI and automation, saying jobs are under threat.
11: Selling your car? 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
9: Collingwood and the Bulldogs have locked in their sides for tonight's sudden death wildcard clash at the MCG. The Pies have recalled Isaac Quaynor and Pat Lipinski, but leaders Braden Maynard and Scott Pendlebury will miss with injury. Coach Craig McRae is confident some of the younger players can stand up.
12: Yeah, there's a level of living in what you do have instead of what you don't have. We just have to stay in that space.
9: And the Broncos have suffered their ninth straight loss at Suncorp Stadium, going down to the Storm by 26 points. That's the latest in news and sport.
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13: Partly cloudy for the next few days, 15 to 20 knot winds with top temperatures of around the 21 degree mark for 1770, 23 for your Poonimu Park. Gladstone, 26, and below Rocky, top of 28 degrees. Currently, Rockhampton on 17.
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6: 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Hammo's, well, Hammo.
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13: 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We've got that $1,000.
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15: At the Marina.
13: The Marina.
15: Great spot.
13: It is, yeah. And for men, Hey Barber, it's all there.
15: Mm-hmm.
13: Yeah. Get in touch with the team at U Hair. Brand new. The place looks great too.
15: It does.
13: Yeah, fantastic. All right, 49722-700. We're going for?
15: Call of four.
13: Call of four. You will be playing our 4CC Harvey Norman $1,000 Minute. $1,000 to spend at Harvey Norman. The Beat Me bonus for 100. And a free haircut and a new job. 6 past 7, 4CC. Give us a

0: and I will say, don't stop. Now, Sarge, the phones didn't go off. Did I? You have them switched on? No?
1: Oh, yeah, no.
0: I did. Yeah, no, I did have them switched on. Everybody must be a bit late out of bed this morning. So if you do want to play, we'll take the first caller now.
1: Yeah,
0: the four double C Harvey Norman $1,000 minute. This doesn't really happen. Most people love to beat me. Or at least
1: and
0: equal.
1: It's not hard either.
0: No, I didn't do that well, did I?
1: Oh, you did average, I'd say.
0: Yeah, average.
1: Could have been better.
0: Could have been better. 497-227-100. Ring through right now. We've got that $1,000, 10 out of 10 in 60 seconds. Beat me for the $100, and that's a Visa card. So it's like $100 cash.
1: It is, yeah.
0: And we've got, let's just give the haircut away, thanks to you here.
1: Sure.
0: All right. So they don't have to do anything except for ring up.
1: Okay.
0: All right. 497-227-100 and be our contestant to play. I'm talking as we're getting the phones to sort of try and light up to play against us this morning. And we'll give you that haircut straight up thanks to You Hair Barber, all part of You Hair Studio. It doesn't look like we're going to get a player. It's going to be the first time.
1: Might be.
0: Anybody? no, there we go. We got somebody finally.
1: Who is it?
0: I got no idea who it is.
1: Hello.
0: The phone numbers don't pop.
2: Hello.
0: Hello. Who's that?
2: It's Lynette.
1: Hey,
0: Lynette. Which suburb are you from?
2: Agnes Water.
0: From Agnes Water. Rightio.
1: Thanks for calling.
0: Thank you for calling. Now look at the phones. Bang, bang, bang, bang, bang, bang, bang. All gone nuts. Everybody must have been sitting on the toilet. Okay, so thanks for calling, Lynette. Yep.
1: He started there. So.
0: Yeah,
2: hello.
0: Hello. You there? You ready to go?
2: Yes.
0: All right.
2: Oh, good ready luck. As ever.
0: Okay, I got seven, by the way.
2: Oh, I'll have to be good to beat that, I think.
0: Oh, I don't think so. All right, here we go.
1: Good luck. Name something people have that's personalised. What do you call a group of fish?
2: Pass.
1: How many weeks are in a fortnight?
2: Two.
1: The song Smells Like Teen Spirit, released in 1991, was by which band? The song Smells Like Teen Spirit, released in 1991, was by which band?
2: Pass.
1: A scientist who studies rocks is called a what?
2: Pass.
1: Which famous Australian sporting landmark is located on Brunton Avenue, Melbourne?
2: Melbourne Oval.
1: Summer Bay is the fictional town from what Aussie TV show?
2: Time Away.
1: Okay, you bombed out.
0: Right.
1: You didn't get through the last three
2: questions.
0: Didn't
2: do very good.
0: Do you come to Gladstone often?
2: No.
0: Oh, well, I was going to say I'd give you a free haircut.
2: You will.
1: At the barbershop.
0: No, at the barbershop. At you barber. At you barber with Reagan.
1: No, don't let Hammo cut your hair.
0: No, yeah, that could end
2: no,
0: up.
2: No, that's not. No.
0: Yeah, all right. Well, we'll hang on to that then. Let's see how you went.
1: Okay, let's
0: go. You ready? You could have
2: broken.
0: You might have broken a record here. I don't know. I'm just waiting to see. You ready? Here we
1: Name
0: go.
1: Name something people have that's personalised. I think you said cups. It was hard for me to hear. Did you say cups? You can personalise cups. You can personalise anything, can't you?
0: Mm. Do that down at.
1: Quick as a flash.
0: Yeah.
1: What do you call a group of fish?
0: Past.
1: The answer is school.
0: For school.
2: Yeah, that's embarrassing because I go fishing.
0: Keep going.
1: How many weeks are in a fortnight? You said two. Well done. The song Smells Like Teen Spirit, released in 1991, was by which band? You passed. It's Nirvana. Mm. Hammo didn't know that one either.
0: Mm.
1: A scientist who studies rocks is called a what? You passed. It's a geologist.
0: Mm-hmm.
1: Which famous Australian sporting landmark is located on Brunton Avenue in Melbourne? You said Melbourne Oval. MCG.
0: Mm-hmm.
1: Summer Bay is the fictional town from what Aussie TV show? You said Home and Away. Well done. Now, the last three questions we didn't get to, but I might just save them for another day.
0: Yeah, I think so.
1: You got three, Lynette.
0: Oh, you know, the good thing about this is you
1: didn't get two.
0: You didn't break the record. All right.
2: Okay.
1: So you've tied
0: with the record so far.
1: Of the lowest score.
0: Yeah.
2: Okay.
0: Yeah.
1: Okay. Next time, try again another day.
0: All right. Yep. Thank you.
1: Thanks, Lynette.
0: Thanks for calling through.
2: Bye.
0: Monday morning, it'll be back again. Thank you, Sarge.
1: Thank you.
0: And we'll get your bad joke too a little bit later on, eh?
1: I've got one ready to go.
0: Okay. For Bad Joke Friday, Matthew will be joining us just after 7:30. So if you do have a bad joke, everybody, be able to give me a call.
1: Bye.
0: Very soon, though, we've got...

0: 4CC, Billy Joel, Uptown Girl. Good morning. It's 17 past 7. Fishing. We'll do that next with The Complete Angler.
1: It's a well-known fact here at 4CC that Hammo can be known to stretch the truth. Now he gets to lie professionally. 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Two are true, one is a filthy lie. Maybe he met Elvis. Did he wrestle a crocodile? 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Don't answer yet. You'll have the chance to ask questions and catch him out. Pick the fake story to win a $50 Night Owl voucher. 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Yes, the more Hammo lies, the more you win. Two truths and a lie. 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Open all night and that's the truth on the home of Hammo. 4CC.
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0: There is something happening at Reef City Motors. I don't know what it is yet because I went past and I saw a whole heap of banners, flags and everything like that at Reef City Motors. And I picked up the phone, rang Sharpie, said, mate, what's going on? What are you doing out there? Is there something that I should be talking about for you? And he said, I'll tell you tomorrow. About half an hour from now, I will have Sharpie on air and we'll find out more about it. But he said, this is massive. It's something big. And he said, I might be doing, not me, but him, might be doing a little bit more of some hard work throughout the next few weeks. So it's got me intrigued of what he's actually going to say. But no doubt it will be, obviously, to do with the vehicles and stock that he has at Reef City Motors. So I don't know what it is. It's kicked off, I know that, kicked off today, but we will find out at around about 8:15. So listen out, if you're in the market for a vehicle, new or used, I reckon about half an hour from now, we'll find out exactly what it is. At Reef City Motors, Blaine Drive.
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1: 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Thanks to LJ's Complete Angler, Gladstone Harbour.
0: Hello, Liam.
8: Good morning, mate. How are you?
0: Yeah, not bad. Now, the weather was good throughout the week, but a bit bumpy over the weekend, eh? Expected.
8: Mate, pretty standard of late, hey?
0: Mm-hmm.
8: Good during the week, pretty ordinary on the weekends, but that's all right. Looks like it's coming good probably Wednesday this week as well.
0: Right. Now, there has been a few whales being sighted, mate. Quite a few.
8: Yeah, plenty of whales around, mate, when the weather finally allows us to get out there and have a look. There's in pretty close, too. I've seen some videos or sort of nice and close to facing island only during the week. So, yeah, if you get the opportunity, if you've got a finny, you'll probably be able to spot some around the back of facing Curtis Island.
0: Yeah. Mate, what's the laws, just refreshing everybody's memories with this, if you come across one of the whales travelling or a few of them travelling around the area?
8: So you can't actually approach the whale, but you can just stop your boat and drift, and if they happen to swim towards you, that is fine, but yeah, you can't actually approach a whale as such.
0: Yeah, okay. Have you seen a whale with a calf?
8: Yeah, plenty of times, mate. Yep. Yeah.
0: All right. Gee, beautiful time of the year, isn't it? A lot of people
8: it is.
0: do get out and just go out for that reason as well. Rightio, fishing over the weekend. Where can we go?
8: Mate, it looks like we've sort of got about 15 knots on Saturday and then probably a bit over 20 on Sunday. So it's going to limit us to inshore fishing, but we're getting pretty used to that this year with the way the weather's been.
0: Mm-hmm.
8: Big tides coming in at full moon, so there is big tides, but still plenty of options. I know I did see some really good whiting get caught down at Coliseum over last weekend. So while it was blowing last weekend, I know some people went down and caught some good whiting, which is good.
0: Right.
8: Normally, it's a little bit later in the year when the big whiting turn up, so it's good to see some big ones turn up early. Being saying that, we haven't really had a cold winter, so I wouldn't be surprised if some of those summer species start firing a little bit early.
0: Okay.
8: Which brings me to Awonga. We're coming into my favourite time of year for Awonga.
0: Right. Why is that?
8: So as soon as that water temperature starts increasing, there's something in their brain that goes tick, and they go, oh, I want to eat.
0: Uh-huh. That's the barra?
8: And, yep. So I had a look back through my photos over the last few years, and pretty much every first week in September, I've absolutely brained them out there. So, I wouldn't be surprised if it's even this week because it's quite warm now, and I reckon that water temp's going to start increasing. I think last time I was out there was around 18, 19 degrees. As soon as it hits that 21, 22, they go absolutely nuts.
0: All right, so that's throughout next week, September's Tuesday. Wow, where's that year gone? All right, so Lake Awonga, a good place to go. Now, midweek, mate, you said the weather will drop off offshore. Where's some good spots to go offshore?
8: So plenty of options. Where obviously the tides are going to start dropping as that weather comes good, so it's going to open up your deep water fishing. Although I did see earlier in the week with the building tides, I think some really good red emperor come. So
0: nice.
8: Going to definitely be worth a look having for a red emperor in that deeper water. But then as it warms up, like I said, same thing with the barra, as the salt water warms up, we're going to start seeing more sweet lip and coral trout in that shallower water, so that might even fire up, you know, on top of rock cod shoals and the flats at Masthead Island. Those sort of in closer reefs might fire a little bit early this year.
0: Right. All right, mate. Well, no worries. Thank you for joining us. And, of course, if anybody wants information on where to go, what to do, you want bait, you want tackle, you need stuff fixed, call out and see you, your dad, or Trent at Complete Angler.
8: Yes, mate. We'll be there all weekend.
0: All right. Thanks, mate. See ya.
8: Cheers, mate. See ya.
0: Liam, Complete Angler, down into the Gladstone Harbour. 4CC, 7:25. Aretha Franklin, respect. Good morning.

0: double C. News up next with the Joppy. It is Bad Joke Friday, so if you do have a bad joke, feel free to call through on 497-22700. We have $50 to spend at the Central Lane Hotel, which could be all yours. Chance for you to ring in right now on 4CC. Back soon.
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8: Good morning, Joseph Price with your local news. A public appeal for information to help find a woman missing from Rockhampton for 2 weeks. There are concerns for Tamika Timms' welfare. The 26-year-old Frenchville woman hasn't been seen since August 15th. Tamika or anyone with information about her whereabouts is being urged to immediately come forward to police. Concerning suicide figures have revealed a mental health crisis impacting rural towns, including one in central Queensland. Despite having a population of less than 6,000 people, Billawilla has a suicide rate nearly three times higher than the national average. Locals blame a lack of services, non-existent funding and isolation. Member for Flynn, Colin Boyce, says something needs to change.
9: And that's one of the reasons that we've been having these discussions around central Queensland in respect to men's mental health. Suicide is the biggest killer of men under 40 in Australia.
8: If you or someone you know needs help, you can call Lifeline on 13 11 14. As we approach the end of winter, the Weather Bureau has released its long-range forecast for spring. While October typically sees funding and isolation, member for Flynn, Colin Boyce, says something needs to change.
9: That's one of the reasons that we've been having these discussions around

0: chance of reaching at least 25 to 50 millimetres across much of central and north Queensland. Rockhampton typically gets 50 mils in the month of October alone. And St Brendan's College have claimed a huge win over Kirwan State High in the state schoolboys semi-finals. The Yeppoon Rugby League Nursery will progress to the grand final against Brisbane side at Wavell State High next Wednesday after beating Kirwan 30-14 yesterday. St Brendan's also dominated in their schoolboys challenge regional final, winning 24-6.
1: National News now.
2: Hey, I'm Brooke Seychelle. The Foreign Minister has confirmed the number of Australians missing in Nepal following the flash flooding disaster has risen. There's now 39 Aussies who remain unaccounted for, up from 35 yesterday. Penny Wong telling Nine, DFAT is urgently working to confirm their welfare.
3: So obviously our thoughts are with their families and friends who obviously this is a very distressing time. We are urgently working to ascertain their whereabouts.
2: State leaders are warning the PM that further cuts to international student numbers could slow the economy. Victoria and South Australia are leading those concerns as the government looks at reforms to bring net overseas migration down. And another reason to give those cheap illegal cigarettes a miss, a new study has found arsenic and radioactive uranium in the Chinese brand Double Happiness, which is one of the most widely sold black market products in Australia.
1: Bendigo Community Bank, Calliope and Gladstone, your town, your bank. 4CC, your sport now.
2: Broncos coach Michael Maguire admits his men have a lot of work to do after suffering their ninth straight defeat in front of home fans at Suncorp last night. Brisbane notched up 44 missed tackles, going down to the Storm 46-20 in the dead rubber grand final rematch. Madge says it's disappointing.
4: Obviously go back and have a real good look at it. We've got one more week where what I see in the players and how they've been through this tough period, it's real credit to them. But we've got to be better. We need to be better than what we're doing because not good enough.
2: That's the latest in news and sport.
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5: Morning, guys, on Hanson Road. Partly cloudy. We do have a slight chance of a shower along the coast. Same for tomorrow and Sunday. 15 to 20 knot winds on the waters. Today's top temperatures, Gladie 26 for Rockhampton 28. 1770 Agnes Water, beautiful 21 degrees. Yeppoon Emu Park 23. And for around the Banana Shire, a top temp of 28 degrees. It's 11 at the moment in Billawheeler for 1770 Agnes Water 17. And Gladstone are currently on 16 degrees.
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5: Well, it is Bad Joke Friday, and to kick off our Bad Joke Friday segment for this morning, we got Matty from Central Lane Hotel. Hello, mate.
7: Good morning, Hammo. Glad you're feeling a bit better, mate.
5: Thank you. Yeah, a lot better than last week. Gee.
7: Did you have the man flu, did you?
5: Yeah, everyone says that. Beautiful. Was waiting for that comment to come straight out. Everyone, like every caller for the last few days has said that to me. Anyway, let's move on. What's going on at the pub?
7: Well, mate, I'd like to start on a sad note, like everybody has over the last day or so, and pass our respects to Bobby and his wonderful family and everything like that. What a great servant to the community he was, hey?
5: Yeah, mate, yeah, definitely. A very sad time for so many people with Bobby Parthorpe passing away.
7: A great time to celebrate his life, mate.
5: That's right.
7: You do a wonderful thing for 4CC particularly and the greater community. But I just wanted to say on behalf of Central Lane, mate, that we pass all our very best on because he was a wonderful character.
5: Yeah,
7: and we've lost a good one there.
5: Yeah, we'll have a show for him next week when we get everybody to ring in and get some memories from everybody that we can from the community that can jump on board. Anyway, mate, let's get on. What's happening at the hotel?
7: Well, mate, our memberships are back. Liquor Legends. So we've jumped on board with Liquor Legends over at the bottle shop, but we've also introduced it into the hotel now. So even if you're sitting at home right now listening to 4CC, you can download the app and become a member of Central Lane Hotel and Liquor Legends. And, mate, to make it worth your while, we've taken money and pricing off absolutely everything in the pub, whether it's an entree or a main meal or a drink at the pub or over at the bottle shop. You'll get savings straight away, mate, and that'll come up on the till and speak to the guys

0: So absolutely free to join. Get yourself involved. And just to prove a point, mate, I went for a walk around the Liquor Legends bottle shop the other day. I thought, you know, people are doing it tough. What can I do with $20? 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Remember 150 Lashes and 4X Summer? Remember those?
1: Oh, yeah. Gee. Wild back.
0: So you can get all of those. Yeah, and I walked over to the other side of the fridge and there was Tallies of VB and Great Northerns. They were $20. And then I went around the wines and I could just about get 2 bottles of wine, whether it's a nice Sauv Blanc, mate, or all the way over to your Reds with your Shirazes and Merlot. 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
1: Okay. Love it. All right, mate. And, of course, quickly, Friday Night Lights we've got this afternoon, yes?
0: Absolutely, mate. Yeah, Friday Night Lights kicking off at 4:30 with Taps, Tails and Basics, mate, and going right through till 10 o'clock tonight when we do our hot seat promotion in the gaming room. So go and see what that's all about, mate, and don't forget the supper club all day from 11 o'clock today.
1: Lovely. All right, mate, what's your bad joke for us?
0: Mate, this is about a lady called Paddywhack. So Paddywhack used to work in a bank, and she's in the bank one day, you know, just minding her own business, serving customers, and a frog walked in. A frog. And walked up to the counter and said, hey, Paddy, I would like to get a loan for $90,000. And Paddy went, you're a frog. And the frog said, don't worry about that. My dad's Mick Jagger. He knows your bank manager, and I would like a loan for $90,000. And she said, okay, Mr. Frog. And he went, just frog. She said, okay, just frog. For a $90,000 loan, you're going to need some collateral. So he reached into his slimy little pouch and he pulled out a little tiny ivory elephant. Paddy's just had enough. She goes, okay, give me the elephant. I'll go and speak to the bank manager. And he went, okay. So off Paddy went. She spoke to the bank manager and she said, look, Mr. Bank Manager, there is a frog in our front and he wants a loan for $90,000 and he's given me this. What even is this ivory elephant? The bank manager's just looked at Paddy and shook her head and said, it's a knick-knack, Paddywhack. Give the frog a loan. His old man's a rolling stone.
1: See ya. Bye, mate. Better music, more of it, 4CC.

0: double C. George Harrison, it's 18 to 8. Bad Joke Friday, thanks to the Central Lane Hotel. Sarge, you've got a joke for us, but first we'll hear from Jeff from Tanham. He's up in Mission Beach at the moment.
1: Hi, Jeff.
0: Listening to us on iHeart. G'day, mate.
2: Good morning.
0: What's the weather like up that way at the moment?
2: Oh, beautiful. Just like Tanham, just beautiful, nice and warm.
1: Perfect.
2: That's lovely. I was at your favourite bakery in Bowen on Monday on the way up.
0: Jockheim's?
2: That's him.
0: Yeah, best pies. Absolute best pies in North Queensland.
1: Yummy.
0: With Jockheim's. Mm-hmm. It's an old, it's a tradition. Every time I go back home, straight to Jockheim's.
2: Yep, that's the go.
0: All right, mate, what's your bad joke? Share it with us.
2: My boss asked me the other day why I only get sick on work days. I said, it must be my weekend immune system.
0: That's bad.
2: That is bad.
0: That is bad. Mate, safe travels on the road when you're coming back, and we put you into the draw for the $50.
1: Thanks, Jeff.
0: See you later. Bye. 497-22700. Rightio. Share your bad
1: joke,
0: Sarge.
1: Let's see if mine is as bad as Jeff's.
0: Okay.
1: Okay.
0: Mm-hmm.
1: I've never trust stairs. I don't trust stairs.
0: Mm-hmm.
1: They're always up to something.
0: Oh.
1: And you have to end it with ABBA.
0: Well, hey, you love them, not me.
1: That was good.
0: I know your mum does. She loves ABBA, don't she?
1: My nan.
0: Oh, your nan. 4CC. Good morning.

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1: On 4CC, we've given away thousands of dollars to spend at Harvey Norman Gladstone. So well done to all the winners who've conquered 4CC's $1,000 Minute. 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Whose idea was this? 4CC.
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0: Have you come across some old family photos or photos that you've treasured over the years and gone, "Ooh, they need a bit of a fix-up"? Well, you can actually get that done, and don't let those precious moments fade. You can do that with Errol at Quick as a Flash on the Dawson Highway. He's right next to Pie World. Now, Errol can professionally restore damaged, faded and worn photographs, bringing them back to life. So if you've been going through some old stuff and thought, gee, what can I do with these? I need to really save them, treasure them. Just go and talk to Errol at Quick as a Flash on the Dawson Highway. He can also transfer your old videotapes, camcorder recordings, DVDs onto USBs and modern formats, making them easy to watch and also share again. And if you've got final records, cassettes or audio recordings, Errol can also digitize those as well. And if you're looking for a personalized gift for somebody, well, Quick as a Flash, he can create stunning canvas prints and put your favorite photos, logos or designs on almost anything. Go and have a chat to him. Errol at Quick as a Flash. He's on the Dawson Highway right next to Pie World.
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1: Hammo for breakfast on 4CC.
0: Yeah, good morning. It's around 9 to 8. If you do have a bad joke, for Bad Joke Friday, 497-22700, $50 to spend at Night Owl. The Central Lane Hotel. Could be all yours, and we will be doing the draw for that. It's around 10 to 9 this morning. 497-22700 for Bad Joke Friday. Give us a call. Billy Thorpe, eh? Love this one. Good morning.

0: Sea Banjo Friday. Hello, Vicky.
1: Hi, Hebo. How are you?
0: Oh, yeah, looking forward to the weekend, that's for sure.
1: Oh, yeah.
0: Yeah? what are you going to be doing?
1: Oh, might have to have an ale or two.
0: Okay. Yep, I'm with you. Bad Joke Friday. Share your bad joke to go into the draw to spend $50 to spend at Central Lane Hotel. You can have an ale or two there.
1: Oh, yeah.
0: Mm-hmm. Right, share it with us.
1: Okay. What do you call a man with a rubber toe?
0: What do you call a man with a rubber toe? No, I've got no idea. What do you call a man with a rubber toe?
1: Roberto.
0: See you. Thank you. Have a good day. Bye.
1: Bye.
0: Still got time to give me a call throughout this morning. The draw at 10 to 9. Sue from Boyne went to an extremely large psychic. She was a fortune teller. Thank you, Sue. In the draw also to win $50 to spend at Central Lane Hotel. We've got our news coming up next. Straight after the news, we've got the 4CC. Gladstone Camping Centre, Glamping Wheel, an opportunity to give away. You could win $500 to spend at Gladstone Camping Centre.
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10: Good morning. Joseph Price with your local news. There are concerns for a 26-year-old Frenchville woman missing for a couple of weeks. Tamika Timms was last seen on the morning of August 15th on the north side of the Alexandra Railway Bridge in Rockhampton. Anyone who's seen Tamika since then is urged to contact police. High suicide rates in rural towns have revealed a gap in mental health support services. New figures have shown Billawheeler has a devastatingly high suicide rate of 33.4 per 100,000 people, well above the national average. Average of 12.2.
11: You'd have to ask yourself why that is. So we need to put some more time and effort and more discussions with local communities and start trying to understand why these numbers are like they are and, more to the point, what we can do about it.
10: Member for Flynn, Colin Boyce, speaking there. If you or someone you know needs help, you can call Lifeline on 13 11 14. A Central Queensland man's been arrested over his role in a violent crime spree spanning from the Wide Bay to the Sunshine Coast. Police say two men, including a 44-year-old from West Gladstone, are accused of stealing multiple firearms from a children's home on Wednesday before fleeing in a stolen car. The pair's accused of stealing another vehicle and ramming a police car before the 44-year-old was arrested. The younger man continued to flee and even shot at officers before he was also arrested in Noosa. The pair have been charged with multiple offences and are due in court today. And an urgent plea is being made to motorists as Queensland's road toll continues to climb this Rural Road Safety Month. New research shows many drivers are taking risks on country roads because they wrongly believe it's safe.
12: Well, research shows that more than half of the state's drivers are admitting to breaking road rules on a country road. And the top reason, the number one reason, is that they simply believe that it's safe to do so. Now, that false sense of safety is exactly what's costing lives.
10: That's Russell White from the Australian Road Safety Foundation speaking there. There's been more than 200 lives lost on Queensland roads this year, including 30 in the central region.
9: National news now.
13: Hey, I'm Brooke Seychelles.
6: The foreign minister says the Australian government is sending additional staff to Nepal to assist with the humanitarian response in the wake of the flash flooding disaster. Penny Wong has told the ABC a second team is being sent to Nepal in the coming days.
7: We will keep looking to build as required over the coming days, but we want to get initially some people to support the Australian officers who are already on the ground working in very challenging conditions.
6: 39 Australians are currently unaccounted for. Meanwhile, the Red Cross has launched a $43 million emergency appeal to assist in the emergency response and recovery following the devastating flash floods. The Northern Territory is the latest jurisdiction to pass a bill to legalise voluntary assisted dying. The laws carry significant restrictions, with recipients requiring an end-of-life prognosis of no more than 12 months. And there won't be any services on Brisbane ferries today as the workers take industrial action over pay disputes.
9: Harvey Norman Computers Gladstone has all your home security needs. 4CC Sport.
6: Tim English is back for the Doggies for tonight's clash against the Magpies after missing 2 weeks with a knee injury, while Aaron Norton will line up after overcoming his ankle issue. Teammate Buku Kamis also dismissing suggestion the wildcard clash isn't a real final.
8: Lose and you go home, but yeah, we definitely see it as a final.
6: And Sally Fitzgibbons has been knocked out of the Fiji Pro this morning. The Aussie going down to Hawaii's Carissa Moore in her second round heat. That's the latest in news and sport.
9: Weather the tough times. Bendigo Community Bank, Calliope and Gladstone. 4CC. Your weather now.
5: Right, some clouds. Slight chance of a shower along the coast. 15 to 20 knot winds. This is for the next 3 days. Temps around 22 for Yuppoonimu Park, 1770 Agnes Water, 28 for Rockhampton and the Banana Shire, and Gladstone atop of 26 currently. Well, already we're sitting on 18 degrees.
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5: Don't know what's going on at Reef City Motors, but Sharpie will join us before 8:30 this morning. There's a lot of activity down around the car yard on Blaine Drive. So we'll find out very soon. First up, though.
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5: 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We'll be playing that next. Here's Huey Lewis and the news. Good morning.

0: We got the best. Gladstone's only live and local Gladstone Region breakfast show. Pretty proud of that, we are. Good morning, it's 10 past 8.
1: 4CC is glamping it up with a 4CC Gladstone Camping Centre glamping wheel. 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
0: 500 to spend at Gladstone Camping Centre. Let's hope it goes off today and maybe it'll go to Alan down at Agnes Water. Morning.
2: Morning, Al. How are you?
0: You'd be enjoying our weather there.
2: Yeah, it's good weather, yeah.
0: Yeah.
2: There was some ruddy rain, though. There was some rain.
0: Yeah, we're not in the wet season, though, so yeah, I don't like the chances of that. It keeps threatening, but no. All right, mate. Yeti water bottle. Camp fridge. Karen's away at the moment. The boss.
2: Oh, yeah.
0: You know, the lady who does all the work.
2: Yeah, yeah.
0: Hard work. She's away at the moment on holidays. So there's a very cranky Brett in store.
2: Yeah.
0: Yeah, because all of a sudden he has to do some work. he is not happy. So if you go to Gladstone Camping Centre, everybody, over the weekend, just give him a dig in the ribs. But give him some more work to do. It's about time he did something. Right, Yeti water bottle, camp fridge, Weber smoker, snow boots, Austral tent swag, cast iron cookware, gazebo, Austral camp chair, an Icy Tech cooler, Auspic smoker. What would you like?
2: Auspic smoker, right?
0: Good luck. Campfire cast iron cookware.
2: Oh, getting near the cooking anyhow.
0: See you, mate. You have a great weekend. Take care. Bye.
2: Yeah,
0: bye. And yeah, don't forget they are open every day, Gladstone Camping Centre, just off the Dawson Highway. Breslin Street is where you'll find them. And Brett, yeah, do some work, mate. It's about time. Good on you. It's 12 past 8. Here's Elton John. Good morning.

0: blue.
1: 4:16 past 8, Bad Joke Friday. Make sure you give us a call before 9 o'clock to go into the running to win the $50 to spend at the Central Lane Hotel. It's a bit happening at Reef City Motors when I drove past there yesterday. I'm going to find out what it is. We'll catch up with Sharpie next, and no doubt he'll have a bad joke as well. Back soon.
2: We're at the back end of the NRL season. It won't be long until we're saying goodbye to another year of NRL and saying goodbye to our favourite segment with Hammo and Macca.
3: Bye-bye, Barry. Barry, goodbye.
4: You shot that.
3: I thought that's a good rhyme, that one.
2: But there's a little more of that to come. 4CC's footy tipping competition with a jackpot spend to win at the Baroran Hotel. Well, it jackpots sometimes.
1: Listener this week will be tipping against me. They don't win, it'll jackpot. Yours don't jackpot much, do they?
3: What are you trying to say, Hammo?
2: Yeah. Nominate now on our Facebook page and take on Macca and Hammo in the 4CC footy tipping competition. Yeah! Hurry, there's not much time left. Thanks to the number one pub in Baroran, the Baroran Hotel on 4CC.
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1: So there I was going down Blaine Drive yesterday. I saw all this action going on, things being moved around, some big flags and banners being put up everywhere. And I rang Sharpie yesterday and I said, mate, what's going on? What's happening there? And he said, I'll tell you tomorrow. So today is tomorrow. Hello, Sharpie.
12: Mate, I'll have to let you know tomorrow.
1: You're not going to tell me.
12: No, I'm not, mate. The only thing I can tell you is sometimes what's old becomes new again. And, things
1: That's change. Never going to happen with you. Come on. What's old is going to come new again. That's not going to happen. No way in the world. I'll ask Karen. I'll ring Karen and ask if that's going to be true.
12: Yeah, she's just busy at the moment, mate, I'll let you know tomorrow.
1: That's all right, I'll text her. Yeah, why? You said you were going to let me know today.
12: Yes, I know.
1: Because I want to know what's going on there.
12: No, I said I'll let you know tomorrow, and I will. I'll let you know tomorrow.
1: Because tomorrow never comes, right. So nothing's going on.
12: Oh, yeah, there is, but we're just preparing. I don't want to launch too early, and I'm just in training at the moment. And we'll work out from there.
1: You're in training.
12: Or retraining.
1: Okay. I'm confused, but anyway, fair enough. Are we going to talk about cars today at all?
12: Yeah, well, mate, I actually just arrived yesterday afternoon on the showroom floor was the new BRZ TS, and what an amazing good-looking car.
1: Oh, that's the Subaru.
12: Yeah, the Subaru. Yeah, right. And, mate, looks the part. Everybody's been looking at it. I've had a couple of offers for the staff saying, oh, this would be a good drive car for me. This would be good. Yeah. The problem is that I don't have to worry about it because I will not fit in it. It is too low to the ground.
1: So it's okay for me?
12: Oh, it's fine. Mate, you're fine. You have to get a booster seat. But it's...
1: I'm going to bite my tongue sometimes with you. Seriously.
12: No, no, mate.
1: What's some of the features on it?
12: It's got body kits. It's got sports seats, front spoilers, rear spoilers, lovely set of wheels, gold Brembo brakes or gold ready Brembo brakes, red highlighted seats. Yeah, no, it's a sports steering wheel. It looks amazing. So yeah, pop out and have a look.
1: All right, can I swap it for a tank 300?
12: Yeah, that'll be fine, mate. But it's not registered, mate. I can't do it. Sorry.
1: Of course not. All right.
12: Hey, mate, what a terrible week it's been. It's losing some amazing people, both local and overseas. And especially some of the entertainers and people like that. Yeah, yeah. It's been a tough old week.
1: It has been a tough old week, mate. Yeah.
12: Actually, I was just reading this morning that Billy Ray Cyrus has just been rushed to hospital.
1: Oh, okay. I didn't hear that news.
12: Yeah, had an achy, breaky heart.
1: Oh. Go away. you're not going to tell me, are you, what's going on? See you. Get out of here. Oh, no. Bye-bye. See you, Sharpie.
12: I don't get to tell my joke.
1: Oh, right. Okay, so there's more. Right, I'm sorry, everybody. Yep, all right. What?
12: Well, I was talking to my brother. He's down at... Canham. He's on a bit of land down there, and he's often sees the snakes running around. And he said he was sitting on his veranda, and his baby snake was beside the big snake, and they could hear them talking to each other. And they said, "Dad, are we venomous?" And the father said, "Of course we're venomous. We're the eastern brown snakes. We're one of the most venomous snakes in the world." He goes, "Oh, damn." The father said, "What is that?" He said, "I've just bit my tongue."
1: Oh. Glenn?
12: Yes, sir.
1: There's a Bay City Roller song for you. It's called Bye Bye Glenn. Bye Bye. See ya. Bye.
12: Have a great day.

0: Double C, 26 past 8. Our news next with the team. Still got time for Bad Joke Friday. I'll be doing the draw at 10 to 9. 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
1: Just last holidays, we put the whole family in the ute, ready for a camping adventure we thought would be beaut. 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
1: 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Started with the Yeti range. 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
8: Good morning. Joseph Price with your local news. Two men have been charged over an alleged crime spree between Wide Bay and the Sunshine Coast. The pair accused of stealing multiple cars and weapons. A 21-year-old man and a 44-year-old man from West Gladstone have been charged with 45 offences between them. Police allege the younger man opened fire on a cop car and police chopper. Both men are due in court this morning. Only days remain in Rural Road Safety Month, with Queensland drivers being urged to slow down and think twice behind the wheel. There's been more than 200 lives lost on Queensland roads this year, including 30 in the central region. Russell White from the Australian Road Safety Foundation says it's often experienced drivers, not young motorists, who are involved in serious crashes.
9: Well, I think many people are quick to assume that this is simply just a young driver problem, but the reality is that it's really mature drivers, over 40, who are really the hardest hit. And most rural crashes happen in broad daylight, on an ordinary weekday, and on everyday roads that we drive really without thinking or giving too much conscious thought to.
8: The Weather Bureau has released its long-range forecast for spring as the end of winter creeps closer. While October typically signals the start of the wet season in the north, rainfall is likely to be below average across parts of the coast, according to the Bureau of Meteorology. Total rainfall over spring has a high chance of reaching at least 25 to 50 millimetres across much of central and north Queensland. Rockhampton typically gets 50 mils in the month of October alone. And Yeppoon St. Brendan's College are headed to the state schoolboys grand final after a huge win over Kerwin State High. They beat Kerwin 30-14 yesterday and will now prepare to face Brisbane side Wavell State High School next Wednesday. St. Brendan's also dominated in their schoolboys challenge regional final, winning 24-6 over Kerwin.
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10: Hey, I'm Brooke Seychelle. The federal government will release $5 million to support recovery efforts following the devastating flash flooding in Nepal. The foreign minister confirming Australian officials are working to urgently confirm the welfare of 39 Australians missing in the region. Three humanitarian response specialists will also be sent to Nepal to help Australian staff. Meanwhile, FedEx workers are expected to walk off the job across Australia today. The Transport Workers Union says staff are protesting a lack of protections against AI and automation. automation, arguing that their jobs aren't secure. A lucky escape for three boaties who were rescued after their boat capsized off the coast of the Queensland-New South Wales border. Emergency services winching the men to safety near Fingal yesterday. They're now recovering at the Gold Coast Hospital. And Bosnian Serb convicted war criminal Ratko Mladic has died at the age of 80. To walk off the job across Australia today, the Transport Workers Union says staff are protesting a

0: 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Relax while they carry the load. Your sport now.
1: Team lists are in for the first clash of the AFL's wildcard round tonight. The Western Bulldogs will be boosted by the return of Tim English and Aaron Norton, while Collingwood welcome back Isaac Quaynor and Pat Lipinski, but Scott Pendlebury's out with a hamstring injury. And despite last night's win over the Broncos, the Storm are unable to make the finals, but skipper Harry Grant says there's still plenty to play for this year.
2: Given our members, fans, all the players that are leaving the club, a fitting performance.
1: That's the latest in news and sport.
0: A man's toy shop. 750 mil dual control industrial fans, just $189. 4CC, your weather now.
3: Some clouds, slight chance of a shower along the coast for the next few days. Early morning, there will be fog around, 15 to 20 knot winds on the waters. Top temps right throughout to the weekend of around 21, 22 for 1770 in Agnes. Yupuni Mew Park at 23, Banana Shire with Rocky 28, and Gladstone looking at a top temperature of 26 degrees for the next 2 to 3, maybe even 4 days. At the moment, King Cora on 21.
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3: I'm still trying to work out what that big news is that Sharpie has. Reef City Motors. Find out about it next week, I suppose. Anyway, as new Subarus have arrived, go for a test ride. Bad Joke Friday, 4-9.

0: 4CC Bad Jake Friday. He's always got a bad Jake. Hello, Marco from the Baroran Pub.
1: Good morning, Hammer. How are you?
0: Ineligible to win the competition.
1: Which one, mate? You say that every morning.
0: Well, every competition, actually, can't win any of them. Not lucky enough, for starters. Righty-o, tell us your bad joke, Dave.
1: Okay, the effort the Broncos put in last night.
0: Yeah, hey, Aaron.
1: Do I win the prize?
0: Hey, Aaron, yeah, okay. I might give it to you for that. Oh, dear. Hey, Glenn and Wayne, Butcher, oh, dear. Sorry, boys. Everybody that's a Broncos supporter, wow. The Cowboys still got a chance of winning. Oh, not winning, sorry, of getting into the final.
1: Yeah, they have, technically.
0: So you never know.
1: But, you know, if you wanted to motivate somebody, you know, to how not to win, just replay that game.
0: You're true.
1: Not trying. Very sad.
0: I'd love to see a Dolphins-Cowboys grand final.
1: It'd be good.
0: Oh, wouldn't it? All right, mate. Share your bad joke.
1: Oh, mate. Oh, Paddy's on his first skydiving trip. You know, he's a bit nervous, so he's all wired up with the instructor, and the instructor said, "Now, just listen to my instructions." So Paddy said, "Okay." So they jump out of the plane, and they're going down, and they get down to about 5,000 feet, and Paddy said, "So pull the cord now." And the instructor said, no, just follow my instructions. It's all good. So they're going down a bit further, and Paddy's getting a bit nervous, and they got down to 1,000 feet above the ground, and Paddy yells out, "Do I pull the cord now?" And the instructor says, no, calm down. He's just relax. He says, "It's all good. Just follow my instructions." And get down to 500 feet, and Paddy's getting really nervous and anxious. He says, "Well, pull the cord now." And the instructor says, no, just follow my instructions. So 50 feet above the ground, the instructor said, "Pull the cord, Paddy, pull the cord." And Paddy said, "Don't be silly." He said, "I can jump from here."
0: Oh. See you, Macca. Bye. I've got to go.
1: Did you like my first joke better, did you?
0: Got to go. Yes, definitely.
1: Okay, before you go, guess what today is?
0: Tell me what.
1: Vasectomy Day. It'll make you laugh.
0: No.
1: Seriously, it's a day for everything, and today is Vasectomy Day.
0: No.
1: Yes. What do you got for me on Vasectomy Day?
0: You've got nothing.
1: Come on.
0: Although I do remember a mate of mine, and I can name him too because he's up in Townsville, unless he's listening on iHeart. Runner, Jeff Schultz, although his sister-in-law lives here in Gladstone.
1: Ooh.
0: Yeah, runner. He got a vasectomy. So he went to the doctor, and the doctor said to him if he got a vasectomy that he wouldn't have any kids.
1: Yep.
0: So he went and had the operation, and guess what? When he went home, the kids were still there. See ya. Bye.
1: Oh, that's a snippy joke. Bye. See ya.
0: 4CC. 8:40. Good morning.

0: 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Central Queensland Discovery Coast. And don't forget iHeart. Download the app, listen to us anywhere, anytime. And we got some really good podcasts there too by iHeart. Tony from Glen Eden for Bad Joke Friday. Good morning, mate. Share yours.
1: Yes, we'll do. Yeah, okay. So, you know, the Broncos haven't had their best season. So they've had their recruitment and talent start going out to all the local school football games, checking out the new up-and-coming talent, hoping to make the next year better. So anyhow, one of the talent staff saw this big, big bloke, you know, built like a tank. And the talent staff man went up to him and said, "Can you tackle?" And the bloke said, "Sure, no problems, just watch me." And he charges at the goal post and bends it. And the coach, the talent staff said, "That's impressive. Hey, can you run?" And the big bloke said, "Yep, no worries, watch me." Goes to the 100-metre mark, runs it, and does it in 10 seconds flat. And this talent staff bloke man says, "That's incredible." Okay, but the biggest question now is, can you pass the ball? And the young fella says, "Oh, I don't know. I guess if I can swallow it, I guess I'll be able to pass it."
0: Oh, see ya. Thank you. You're in the running.
1: Okay.
0: 4CC. Good morning. It's a 8:45. Bad Joke Friday. 4972700.
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0: Thanks to Reef City Motors. We've got time for one more bad joke. Maddie from Mara, hello.
7: Hey, y'all, mate.
0: Right, tell us your joke.
7: Oh, well, this one my wife told me, and it is pretty bad. She said, how did the blonde break a leg raking up leaves?
0: We can't really do blonde jokes. Okay, let's do how did Hamo, what? This is the best way to do it. Will it work this way?
7: How did Hamo break his leg raking up leaves?
0: I don't know. How did I break my leg raking up leaves?
7: You fell out of the tree.
0: Oh. See ya. Bye, mate. In the draw, which I'll do next. We'll announce the winner. 4CC.

0: double seed. For CQ and the Discovery Coast, oh, the winner for our Bad Joke Friday, Vicky from Gladstone with this joke.
1: What do you call a man with a rubber toe?
0: What do you call a man with a rubber toe? No, I've got no idea. What do you call a man with a rubber toe?
1: Roberto.
0: See ya. Thank you. Have a good day. Bye.
1: Bye.
0: So, Vicky, well done. You have won yourself $50 to spend at the Central Lane Hotel. We will be in touch. We'll let you know how to pick up your prize. But $50 to spend there, you'll be able to have that ale or two that you were talking about. Cut and move. Give it up right now. 4CC.

0: double C. 9 o'clock news up shortly. John Mellencamp, John Farnham, Robert Palmer and UB40 all coming up. I'm actually going to talk with Dr. Yaz from Chamberlain Road Veterinary Clinic. We're coming into that time of the year where it's hay fever season and so forth for people, but also for animals. So we'll get some information from Dr. Yaz and find out what you can do, particularly for dogs and cats sneezing and so forth. She'll be joining us too. I'll be back very soon on 4CC.
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9: Good morning, Joseph Price with your local news. A public appeal for information to help find a woman missing from Rockhampton for 2 weeks. There are concerns for Tamika Timms' welfare. The 26-year-old Frenchfield woman hasn't been seen since August 15th. Tamika or anyone with information about her whereabouts is urged to immediately come forward to police. Concerning suicide figures have revealed a mental health crisis impacting rural towns, including one in central Queensland. Despite having a population of less than 6,000 people, Billowela has a suicide rate nearly three times higher than the national average. Locals blame a lack of services, non-existent funding and isolation. Member for Flynn, Colin Boyce, says something needs to change.
10: And that's one of the reasons that we've been having these discussions around Central Queensland in respect to men's mental health. Suicide is the biggest killer of men under 40 in Australia.
9: If you or someone you know needs help, you can call Lifeline on 13 11 14. The Capras will look to lock down a top four finish when they face the Burley Bears tomorrow. A win will see them finish third and take on the Redcliffe Dolphins in the first week of finals, while a loss could see them forced to play a sudden death semi-final in Rockhampton. That game follows the women's game at 1:15pm tomorrow. And Aussie influencers will slug it out in central Queensland tomorrow. Australia's first influencer fight night will take over Yeppoon's Jabiru Event Centre this Saturday in front of a crowd of around 1,000. The lineup of influencers getting in the ring includes Godly Strong, Wildman and Jake Douglas, who boast millions of followers between them. Tickets are still available online.
1: National news now.
11: Morning, I'm Brooke Seychelle. The Foreign Minister says Aussie crews are being sent over to Nepal to assist in the rescue efforts following yesterday's deadly flooding events. The number of Australians missing in the region has risen to 39. Penny Wong telling Nine they're doing all they can to find them.
12: We are deploying more Australian officials into the region, which we'll build on over the coming days in order to try and ensure we can ascertain their whereabouts.
11: A shock study has found almost 4 in 5 Aussie teachers have seen or experienced misogyny at school, with many reporting threats, disrespect or sexualised behaviour from male students. Researchers from Monash believe that online Manosphere content is fueling the problem. The Northern Territory is the latest jurisdiction to pass a bill to legalise voluntary assisted dying. The laws carry significant restrictions, with recipients requiring an end-of-life prognosis of no more than 12 months. And NASA will launch a telescope into space this Sunday. It'll help find alien planets and map the universe.
1: Shaw Insurance, the regional Queensland insurance specialist. Your sport now.
11: The NRL's new kickoff rule is coming under fire after it was trialled in last night's dead rubber between the Storm and the Broncos at Suncorp. The change allows the team who concedes points to choose whether to kick off or receive the ball. Storm skipper Harry Grant thinks this is unnecessary.
13: I think it's part of the fabric of the game and we don't need to change it. Maybe we can have a deep, hard look at going back on a few rules if that's where we sit with it.
11: The Storm winning last night's round 26 opener 46-20. That's the latest in news and sport.
1: Shaw Insurance, the regional Queensland insurance specialist. 4CC, your weather now.
0: It'll be a mostly fine day. 15-20 knot winds on the waters. Similar for tomorrow and Sunday. Our top temperatures today, expecting 26 for Gladstone, Rocky, Bananashire, 28, 23 for Yeppoonie, Mew Park, and 21 degrees for 1770 Agnes Water.
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0: 4CC, better music and more of it. Well, spring is in the air. It's not too far away. And not only do we get hay fever, and I suffer from hay fever and allergies, but also our pets. And with all the info and advice on how to look after your pet during springtime, it's Chamberlain Road Veterinary Clinic. And hello to Dr. Yaz.
1: Hello, how you going?
0: Good. Now, springtime for our pets. It can be a worrying time for some.
1: Oh, absolutely. We seem to have lots of, particularly dogs in the springtime, that really suffer from allergies and itchy skin. And that's obviously when our creepy crawlies like to come out, when it's getting nice and warm. So lots of the fleas and ticks and things like that. Mm. So, yeah, it's a real tough time for some critters.
0: What are some of the things that we should look for during spring for anything that the pets might have for allergies? I suppose scratching a lot for dogs and cats and so forth. But
1: yeah, scratching is probably number one, like chewing and licking. So those little dogs that constantly chew and lick at their paws, mm-hmm. that's usually a subtle sign that they've got some underlying allergies. If their skin is getting red or looking like angry and inflamed, or it's getting really dry and flaky. And another big one is they can become more smelly than usual.
0: So, okay.
1: Yeah, they can get an overgrowth of yeast on their skin, and it makes them get that sort of horrible wet doggy smell.
0: All right. So, and that's more, it's predominant, more so from spring through to summer with that type of thing, the smell of your pet, isn't it?
1: Yeah, and it just seems to be worse around that time of year. Like a lot of pets just have a seasonal thing where it's just that time of year, but some of them unfortunately have it all year round, mm. and they obviously need a bit more long-term management for those guys.
0: And now, it's not just for cats and dogs with allergies?
1: Yeah, exactly. Yeah, horses are a bit of a bad one as well. they suffer from a condition predominantly in our area called Queensland itch. So, mm-hmm. Again, another problem relating to the skin and allergies that horses can get. So same symptoms, you know, scratching, itching, chewing, hair loss. So same in dogs and cats, like if their hair is falling out or the fur is falling out in places. So, it's not just the small ones.
0: Right. Now, what about fixing the problem with your dogs and your cats and your horses? What are some of the things that you can do at home, and then if that's not working, then obviously get in touch with Chamberlain Road Veterinary Clinic. But what are a couple of the things that you can do to make sure that your pet's more comfortable?
1: Yeah, absolutely. Just a simple like washing regime, so shampoos and conditioners, and using the right ones. So, you know, our support staff can help you on picking the right shampoos and conditioners, and doing that on like a bit of a maintenance routine on a regular schedule. And same with ears. So ears are really common ear infections,
0: right,
1: from allergies. So cleaning their ears and learning how to do that properly is important. And the other really easy thing to manipulate is diet. So have we got them on a diet that is suitable for their needs? And because a lot of them are actually allergic to the food that mm-hmm. they're eating. So we can sort of help you make those dietary decisions as well.
0: All right, you can get the advice out at Chamberlain Road Veterinary Clinic.
1: Yeah.
0: Hey, I just got one question for you, and this is probably a bit of a no-no and something that I remember as a kid doing with our pet dogs, and when ticks got into their ears. Should we try and pick the ticks out or not?
1: You can. You just have to get the full body of them. So that's the only tricky thing. Mm-hmm. So where their little attachment is into the skin,
0: right,
1: you need to make sure you're getting that full attachment out. So there is actual like little plastic tweezers that can help with that. If it's in a hard-to-reach area and you're not so sure, and we do have to worry about some of the nasty ticks, like paralysis tick. So making sure we remove the entire tick is really important. So, again, might be a good idea if you're seeing lots to speak to us so we can help you and also get them on a tick preventative product.
0: And particularly when the ticks are deep within the ear canal as well. I mean, that's a bit dangerous to be poking and prodding around. We probably need to treat what we're doing there like our very own ears. I mean, we wouldn't do it to our own ears. So, yeah, probably not a good thing to do it to your pets, you know?
1: Yeah. That's what we're here for. We're here to help.
0: Yeah, that's right.
1: Make them comfortable.
0: Chamberlain Row Veterinary Clinic, well, it is the season for allergies. What's the best way to get in touch with you, Dr. Yaz?
1: Yeah, just giving us a call, our landline, or jumping on our website. You can book appointments online or social media. We've got some links to our online booking portal and stuff like that too.
0: All right, check out the social media, the website, or give them a call. Chamberlain Road Veterinary Clinic. Thank you very much, Dr. Yaz.
1: Thank you. Have a good day.
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1: 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Up very soon, we will have Aaron Stephens with On This Day on the 4CC.
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13: It's the 28th of August when what was then known as Brad's Drink was renamed Pepsi.
14: In the summer of 1898, the young, energetic druggist began selling his drink by the name Pepsi-Cola.
13: To 1963, when Martin Luther King Jr. famously addressed a civil rights gathering of around 250,000 people in Washington, D.C.
15: I have a dream that one day this nation will rise up and live out the true meaning of its creed, that all men are created equal.
13: Aussie swimmer Shane Gould set a world record time in the 200-metre individual medley at the Munich Games, the first of her 3 gold medals and 3 world records at those games in 1972.
16: I sat in the stands at the opening ceremony. It was just exciting and emotional.
13: In 2003, the landmark animated film Finding Nemo was released.
17: Has anybody seen my son?
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19: No, it's Nemo. We're looking for Nemo.
13: And Oasis split up in 2009 after Noel Gallagher quit the band.
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13: 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The City Slickers and Home Alone star was also the narrator in The Wonder Years.
0: Sometimes it seems like growing up is a process of giving those things up one by one.
13: Country queen Shania Twain is on the birthday list. She turns 61.
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6: I have to compose myself. I'm not used to being on TV.
13: It's the 61 Club. Rugby league legend, Queensland and Australian hooker Steve Walters is 61.
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13: Beverly Hills 90210 star Jason Priestley celebrates his 57th birthday.
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13: Finally, legendary writer, director, actor, filmmaker John Huston died on this day in 1987, aged 81. Won Academy Awards for movies like Key Largo and The African Queen.
22: I was in a whirl. I didn't know where I was or who I was talking to or why.
13: Remembering John Huston on August 28th. 4CC.

0: better music and more of it on 4CC. Latest with our 10 o'clock news, that's up next soon for you. And then Campo will look after you straight after that. I'll be back tomorrow for the Saturday edition of a big wrap-up of what happened throughout the week and so forth. All thanks and keep me up to date with things over the weekend. Tomorrow from 7 through till the 1. Till then, enjoy your day and be good. If not, be good at it. See ya.
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0: 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Thanks to the Hearing Centre Gladstone in Tank Street. And if you have to turn it up because you can't hear the songs like you used to,
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0: Villa Wheeler Windscreens. Mowra, Monto and Barillaba. They'll come to you. National News. Now.
8: Morning, I'm Brooke Seychelle. The Foreign Minister says the unfolding disaster in Nepal is a very difficult situation. At least 39 Australians are among the more than 1,500 people who remain missing following flash flooding, with DFAT desperately working to track them down. Penny Wong has told News24 communication has been extremely difficult.